Romans 5, 12 through 14, and the second Adam, Romans 5, 15 through 21. Keep in mind as we study this lesson that these two men, the first Adam and then the second Adam, amen, had a tremendous, tremendous influence on society. Let me say it again. These two men, the first Adam and the second Adam, had a tremendous influence on society, on the world, as a matter of fact. Romans chapter 5 and verse number 12. Romans 5 and verse number 12. Wherefore, as by one man sin entered into the world, wherefore, as by one man sin entered into the world, and death by sin, and so death passed upon all men, for all have sinned. The name Adam simply means mankind. The name fits since he represented all mankind. There's a concept called corporate solidarity. Corporate solidarity is about many being represented by one. Many being represented by one. Amen. So when Adam sinned, sin was passed down through mankind. Sadly, Adam failed. Romans 5:12 lists four tragic outcomes of Adam's failure. First, sin came into the world. Sin's entrance impacted all the human race, but its impact is not limited to humans. Genesis 3:17 says that the ground was affected too, and Romans 8:19 through 20 says sin impacted all of creation. Second, sin brought death. Death can refer to life's end and to judgment. Third, death infected all humanity in every sense of the word, spiritual and physical. Adam brought death to all people. What was the name of the concept again? Corporate solidarity. Amen. One representing many. Okay? Hallelujah. Well, I'm sorry, many represented by one. Many represented by one. Paul said that this led to everyone being condemned. Excuse me. Fourth, because of corporate solidarity, Adam represented all of humanity. All people received sin, death, and condemnation from their ancestor Adam. And their sin manifests itself in selfishness, pride, envy, lust. Amen. We have situations now where the grandfather is incarcerated, his son is incarcerated, and his son is incarcerated. Amen. Sin, it goes from generation to generation because of what? Corporate solidarity. It's about many being represented by one. Amen. One man brought sin into the world. Okay, that was Adam, verses 13 and 14. For until the law, sin was in the world, but sin is not imputed when there is no law. Nevertheless, death reigned from Adam to Moses, even over them that had not sinned after the similitude of Adam's transgression, with the figure of him that is to come. Sin, keep in mind, was in the world before the law of Moses, but sin was not always recognized because specific commands were not written, or had not been broken. When God delivered the law, it showed that humanity's sin was worse than anyone had realized. Amen. Was worse than anyone had realized. Let's read Romans 5, 13 and 14 again. Romans 5, 13 and 14. For unto the law, sin was in the world, but sin is not imputed when there is no law. Nevertheless, death reigned from Adam to Moses, even over them that had not sinned after the similitude of Adam's transgression, with the figure of him that was to come. Romans 5:13-14 is not saying that no one was judged before Moses, but that the depth of humanity's sin was not clear until the law came. Amen. The law came. The law gave definition to it. Amen. Before the law, people broke the moral laws that God had embedded in their consciences. After the law, sin became clearer. People broke specific commands. Under the law of Moses, certain moral truths were available to all, but the parameters of sin or human sin was not yet disclosed.
The whole world is guilty of sin and deserves judgment. What has thus far been terrible news takes a positive turn in Romans 5:14. Paul said that Adam was a figure or pattern of another man to come. Adam went toe-to-toe with the serpent and failed. But Genesis 3:15 foreshadowed another one who would go toe-to-toe with the serpent and crush the serpent's head. Amen. Crush his head. Hallelujah. For this cause was the Son of Man manifested, that he would destroy the works of the devil. Romans 5:15-21. Let's take that. Romans 5:15-21. But not as the offense, so also is the free gift. For if through the offense of one many be dead, much more the grace of God and the gift by grace, which is by one man, Jesus Christ, hath abounded unto many. Now keep in mind that a person has to accept Jesus Christ as their personal Savior to partake of this. And not as it was by one that sinned, so is the gift. For the judgment was by one to condemnation, but the free gift is of many offenses unto justification. For if by one man's offense death reigned by one, much more they which receive abundance of grace and of the gift of righteousness shall reign in life by one, Jesus Christ. Therefore, as by the offense of one judgment came upon all men to condemnation, even so by the righteousness of one the free gift came upon all men unto justification of life. For as by one man's disobedience many were made sinners, so by the obedience of one shall many be made righteous. Adam disobeyed, Christ was obedient. Moreover, the law entered that the offense might abound. But where sin abounded, grace did much more abound. Amen. Keep in mind, it's the grace of God, the goodness of God, that leads a man to repentance, not beating a man or a woman or a boy or girl up. Amen. It's the goodness of God that leads one to repentance. That as sin hath reigned unto death, even so my grace reign through righteousness unto eternal life by Jesus Christ, our Lord. Paul now compared and contrasted the first Adam and the second Adam. Jesus Christ, he's the second Adam. For both, one man dramatically influences all creation. Adam influenced creation. Jesus Christ influences creation. Now for the contrast. There are at least seven. First, death came to many from Adam and a gift to many through Christ. Second, Christ's gift abounded. The word occurs in the feeding of the 5,000 to refer to leftover food, because the word connotes a surplus. God's gift overflows to those who trust in him. I mentioned last week about how in our present society, about how people are described as being filthy rich. Amen. Well, God is filthy rich in grace. Amen. God is filthy rich in grace. Third Adam's effect is described as condemnation. Excuse me. Legal guilt leading to punishment is what Adam gave to the world. Jesus made possible the exact opposite. Justification, a verdict, a legal verdict wherein believers are declared to be in right standing with God. I did this last week. Let's do it again this week. I am the righteousness of God in Christ Jesus. One more time. I am the righteousness of God in Christ Jesus. And one more time. I am the righteousness of God in Christ Jesus. Now let's say it another way. Based on what Jesus did at Calvary, I'm in right standing with God. I've been justified, just as if I've never sinned. And number four, the two men introduce a different state of affairs to the world. Through Adam, death reigned over humanity. Amen. Death reigned over humanity. Isaiah 25:7-8 describes death as a dark cloud under which humanity is stuck.
the second Adam invaded death's kingdom with a new governing reality, describing as a righteous reign of life. At the second coming, the enemy kingdom will be abolished forever. Believers exchange their citizenship from the kingdom of death to Christ's kingdom of life. Now, put it another way, we've been translated from darkness to light. The Greek says that we've been snatched out of darkness and put into the kingdom of light, which is the light or the kingdom of Jesus Christ. Fifth, people receive the results of Christ's work. Adam's influence was thrust upon the human race, but Christ's influence is given as a gift to all. A gift to all, but you have to take the gift. Some think that since Adam's influence spread to everyone automatically, so Christ's justification in life will be delivered to all automatically. The blessing of Christ comes only to those who trust him or receive him as personal Savior. Amen. It's available to all, but all will not partake. 6. Romans 5:18. Let's read that. Romans 5:18. Therefore, as by the offense of one judgment came upon all men to condemnation, even so by the righteousness of one, the free gift, that's a free gift now, came upon all men unto justification of life. It's a free gift, but all will not partake of the free gift. Remember, God gave us a will. Okay, we can decide to accept it, and we can decide to decline it. I sit here today doing this program. I'm so glad that I accepted his offer of salvation. I accepted his offer of justification. I accepted his offer of sanctification. I accepted his offer to be free. Amen. There's nothing like being free. There's nothing like being free in the Lord, because whom the Lord has set free, you are free indeed. Hallelujah. 6. Romans 5:18 contrasts condemnation from God, guilt leading to punishment. Romans 5:18 contrasts condemnation from Adam, guilt leading to punishment, with Christ's provision of eternal life. 7. Adam's sin appointed every human to the status of sinner. I don't care how cute and how lovely, amen, our little babies are, as they grow up, then that sin nature will manifest itself. Hallelujah. I know I told that to a Sunday school lesson years ago, and a lot of the people in there bristled, but it's true. It's true. It's true. We're born into sin and shaped into iniquity. Hallelujah. We inherited that from Adam. Amen. What do we call it? Corporate solidarity. It's about many being represented by the one. Once again, number 7, Adam's sin appointed every human to the status of sinner. Jesus appoints people to the status of righteousness. That is another way of describing the legal verdict of justification. Amen. God, the righteous judge, did this. The Mosaic law did not curb sin. Instead, it caused sin to flare up. Far from being a way out of sin, the law of Moses increased its prevalence. Sin increased, and in the second Adam, grace increased much more. Where sin abounded, grace much more increased. To describe the way grace outpaces sin, Paul said that grace did much more abound. Sin increased, and grace increased much more. For believers, grace, or God's grace, overwhelms the sin, death, and condemnation of Adam. For believers, God's grace overwhelms the sin, death, and condemnation of death. Hallelujah. Man, give me 1 second real quick. See if I can go to 1 John. Or John, I'm sorry. John chapter 1. Let's look at verse number 12. I'm starting reading from verse number 12. But as many as received him, to them he gave power to become the sons of God, even to them that believe on his name, which were born not of blood, nor the will of the flesh, nor the will of man, but of God. It says, and the word was made flesh and dwelt among us, and we beheld his glory, the glory as of the only begotten of the Father,
Father, full of grace and truth. Do you see that? Full of grace and truth. John bare witness of him and cried, saying, This was he of whom I spake. He that cometh after me is preferred before me, for he was before me. Watch this, verse 16. And of his fullness have all we received, and grace for grace. That's an example I like to use of that wave in the ocean, the wave in the river, the wave in the lake, the wave in the pond, the wave in a stream, the wave in a creek that's continually moving, continually moving. And oftentimes you will see it when it's picking up momentum. That's how grace comes. Grace just keeps coming at us. Amen. We have received that, and it's given to us day by day. Hallelujah. Great is his faithfulness. Every morning, new mercies we see. Great is his faithfulness. Once again, to describe the way grace outpaces sin, Paul said that grace did much more abound. Sin increased, and grace increased much more. For believers, grace, or God's grace, overwhelms the sin, death, and condemnation of God. I gave the example last week about being in the Gulf of Mexico, swimming, and the waves kept coming, and they came so strong that it literally knocked me off my feet. That's what God's grace does. It knocks you off your feet. In other words, it overtakes you. Hallelujah. Golden text illuminated. For by one man's disobedience, many were made sinners. So by the obedience of one shall many be made righteous. The first Adam brought condemnation and death to all, and the second Adam brought righteousness and death. Sin entered by one man, and death followed, spreading to all. In the midst of darkness, grace through Jesus shines. Paul contrasted the offense with a free gift. Christ's obedience surpassed Adam's disobedience. Where sin abounds, grace abounds much more. As Adam's disobedience brought condemnation and death to all, Christ's perfect obedience brought justification and life for all. Through his sinless life and sacrificial death, Christ fulfilled the law's requirements. This righteousness is received as a free gift through faith in Christ. This abundant grace is available to all. The Adam-Christ contrast underscores the superiority of God's grace over sin. Where Adam's disobedience brought condemnation, Christ's obedience brought justification. Where sin reigned in death, grace reigns through righteousness to bring eternal life. This should fill us with hope. Remember, hope in Scripture is not wishful thinking. Hope in Scripture is assurance, knowing that something is going to happen because it's based on the Word of God. Hallelujah. This should fill us with hope, knowing that in Christ we are set free from sin and death. Let us marvel at Christ's work of redemption. Through his obedience and sacrifice, he reversed sin's curse. May we embrace this gift by faith, living each day in the abundant grace lavished on us, and boldly proclaim the good news of salvation through Christ, inviting others to experience the second Adam's life-giving power. Amen. Practical points. All people are born sinners. Case closed. All people are born sinners. The law made sin more heinous because it listed specific rules that God did not want his people to break. Although Adam's sin brought condemnation and death to all people, Jesus' free gift brings righteousness and life to all who believe. Adam is a type of Christ because his actions impacted all people who are connected to him. Grace triumphs over sin because it brings true life. Grace triumphs over sin because it brings true life. True wisdom is found only in Christ. True wisdom is found only in Christ. In 1 Corinthians chapter 1, it talks about he is our sanctification. He is our wisdom. Okay? Jesus Christ, all true wisdom, all the wisdom that you need in this life is found in the Lord Jesus Christ. Amen. What a profound lesson. They're all profound. That's one of my favorite words, as you probably have heard over the past several years. What a deep lesson, an extraordinary lesson. The word is just extraordinary. The word is forever settled in heaven. Hallelujah. This brings us to the close of today's lesson.
It's called the second Adam. The second Adam. You may have listened to this program. You may be out there and you may have not accepted Jesus Christ as your personal Savior. I want you to pray this prayer with me. Dear Lord Jesus, I repent of my sins. I believe that you are the Savior of the world. I invite you into my heart to live. I make you Lord and I make you ruler of my life. Fill me, Lord God, with the precious gift of the Holy Spirit. Hallelujah. If you've done that, if you've prayed that prayer, amen, I believe by faith that you've been born again, but you need a good Bible teaching church home. Why not try New Living Truth Ministries? We're located at 37,000 Union Lake Road in Harrison Township. Once again, 37,000 Harrison Township. I'm sorry, 37,000 Union Lake Road in Harrison Township. 37,000 Union Lake Road in Harrison Township. We meet there every Sunday. Our services start at 11:15 sharp. 11:15 sharp. We thank God for our location. Amen. Great is his faithfulness. Hallelujah. If you have any questions about a decision that you've just made, call me. 313-646-8644. 313-646-8644. And ask for Pastor David Johnson. I'll be glad to answer your questions. Until next time, repeat after me. Jesus is Lord. Jesus is Lord. Jesus is Lord.

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Welcome back to the family.

Sometimes I get desperate and I say like this, I say, Lord, fix it for me. Anybody know that only God can do it? Oh, fix it for me.

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Falling in love with Jesus.

leads me beside still waters. He restoreth my soul. 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And sometimes, the soul doesn't get the notice. It has a hole in it due to things that's happened in the past. Hurt, abuse, molestation. But we want to speak to you today and tell you that God wants to heal the hole in your soul. Some people's actions are not because their spirit is wrong, but it's because the past has left a hole in their soul. May this wisdom help you get over your past and remind you that God wants to heal the hole in your soul. I have my sister, Leandria, here. She's going to help me share this wisdom and tell this story.

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So I'm speaking for all of you listening, starting here, starting now. The things that hurt you in the past won't control your future. Starting now.

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0: 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But every day is gonna be Sunday, y'all. I better let this alone. This thing get good to me. Let me ask you something. 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

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I'm talking about what God has done for you. Just take 10 more seconds, because for some of y'all, he's been better than that. It was not because of any goodness of your own, but he sent two watchmen called grace and mercy. And if it hadn't been for the grace of God, you should have been. 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

0: you down for the last count. 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God has the final say. God has the final say. God has the final say. That said you wouldn't make it, but God has the final say. That said you won't be nothing, but God has the final say. That say you ain't going nowhere, you ain't about nothing, but God has the final say.
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the Bible says in Psalm 27 and 13, David said, I had fainted, lest I had believed to see the goodness of God in the land of the living. And what we come to understand and know that even when it doesn't look good, it works for the good. To all those that are called according to his purpose, help me say,

Gospel 1440 AM is WMKM, Inkster, Detroit. Welcome back to the family. I love

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It's a yes for me. Come on, look at your neighbor and tell them it's a yes for me. You ought to look at your neighbor and scream at him and say, it's a yes for me. I tried no and it didn't work. I tried maybe and it didn't work. I tried almost and it didn't work. But look at your neighbor and say, it's a yes for me. I believe. I'm going to sing what you really want to hear.

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And sometimes, the soul doesn't get the notice. It has a hole in it due to things that's happened in the past, hurt, abuse, molestation. But we want to speak to you today and tell you that God wants to heal the hole in your soul. Some people's actions are not because their spirit is wrong, but it's because the past has left a hole in their soul. May this wisdom help you get over your past and remind you that God wants to heal the hole in your soul. I have my sister, Leandria, here. She's going to help me share this wisdom and tell this story.

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0: 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But every day is gonna be something, y'all. I better let this alone. 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
0: 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But every day is gonna be something, y'all. I better let this alone. This thing getting good to me. Let me ask you something. 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

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I'm talking about what God has done for you. Just take 10 more seconds, because for some of y'all, he's been better than that. It was not because of any goodness of your own, but he sent two watchmen called grace and mercy. And if it hadn't been for the grace of God, you should have been. If it hadn't been

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0: care what you're going through. Feels like you're down for the last count. It ain't over. Feels like you cried your last tear. Not over. Not over. Not over. Not over. God has the final say. God has the final say. God has the final say. That said you wouldn't make it, but God has the final say. That said you won't be nothing, but God has the final say. That said you ain't going nowhere, you ain't about nothing, but God has the final say.
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Bible says in Psalm 27 and 13, David said, I had fainted, lest I had believed to see the goodness of God in the land of the living. And what we come to understand and know that even when it doesn't look good, it works for the good. To all those that are called according to his purpose, help me say,

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Welcome back to the family.

0: feels like you're down for the last count. It ain't over. Feels like you cried your last tear. Not over. Not over. Not over. Not over. God has the final say. God has the final say. God has the final say. That said you wouldn't make it, but God has the final say. That said you won't be nothing, but God has the final say. That say you ain't going nowhere, you ain't about nothing, but God has the final say.
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Bible says in Psalm 27 and 13, David said, I had fainted lest I had believed to see the goodness of God in the land of the living. And what we come to understand and know that even when it doesn't look good, it works for the good. To all those that are called according to his purpose, help me say,

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Welcome back to the family.

scream at him, tell him, you don't know where he brought me from. You don't know where he brought me from.

And they had gone as far as they could go, and they made their way, and they were driving on a dirt road. Storm came. The lightning started flashing. The young man that was driving the car lost control of the automobile. Ran off the road, and everybody was all right except him. They got out of the car, and just across the dirt road was a white house. They took him across there to that white house and knocked on the door, and a white lady came to the door and said, "Can I help you?" They said, "Ma'am, if you just let us, our brother just got in an accident. We want to just come in and make a telephone call. We want to call the doctor." They walked in, and daughter got on the phone, and the phone kept ringing, and there was no answer. Finally, somebody picked up the phone and said, "I'm sorry, but the doctor's not here. He's out on his rounds." Somebody say yes here. Well, the daughter put that phone down and went back into the living room. And the little children, they were sitting there crying. They were all sitting there crying. And by that time, grandmama had got out of the car. She made her way across that dirt road, and she walked up to it and just opened up the screen door. And she peeped in and she said, "How's my son doing?" And they told her, said, "Mama, we tried to call the doctor, but he was out on his rounds." She said, "Child, let me come in." She walked in and she looked at that white lady. She said, "Ma'am, do you have a closet?" She said, "Ma'am, do you have a closet?" The white lady looked at her and said, "If you want to use the phone, you can use the phone." She said, "No, ma'am, I don't want to use the phone, but I want to call my doctor, and I need to go to your closet." Wait a minute. She made her way to that closet, and there was just enough room for her to get in there. She walked in that closet. The children were walking behind her. She walked in that closet, and she closed the door, and before she talked to the Lord, she said this:

Yeah.

see, listen, I want to see the hands of you that know him to be a doctor in the sick room. If you know he's a doctor, let me hear you say yes. Well, grandmama came out that closet and she made her way back to the living room. And everybody was just singing and praising the Lord. The children had gotten happy. The white lady had gotten happy. And while they were praising the Lord, there come a knock on the door. There was a knock on the door. They were just praising the Lord. Donna ran to the door and said, "Who is it?" The man that was standing at the door said, "Listen, little girl, I'm the doctor. If you don't mind, I was just in these bars and I needed a place to turn into. Would you mind if I come in?" He walked in that room. She just raised her voice and said this.

Let me hear you say yes. Let me hear you say yes. If you know him to be a doctor, say yes. If you don't mind, help us sing one chorus. Hey.

God wanted America to know that there was an old lady in Statesboro, Georgia, that knew what it was to have Jesus to come in a room

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Allow him to hear the fruit of your lips right now, the fruit of your lips. Open up your mouths right now. You're on holy ground. Come on, come on, come on. Press on in, press on in. I wish I had somebody that would help me press, press. Come on, let's go into the holies of holies. Come on, let's minister to him right now. God, we worship your name today. God, we give you glory and hallelujah, God. There is none like you. There's none like you. I wish I just had a few folk that would open up their mouths and just begin to bless him. Come on, give them the fruit of your lips. Don't tell him about your problems. Don't tell him about your troubles.

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1: Welcome to the Love in Action broadcast with Pastor George Houston. Christ calls us to love with actions and in truth. So get ready, because something's good is about to happen in your life.

0: This is Pastor George Houston. Welcome to the Love in Action broadcast. I want to challenge you and to call you to walk in love. Not just love for people, but love for God. Grow in love. Grow in grace. Allow the love of God to be fully manifested in you. Love is your maturity. When we think that knowledge matures us, knowledge puffs up, but love builds up. So let's allow the love of God to be manifest in us. I am continuing in our conversation about the anointing. You know, it's the anointing that makes the difference. It is the anointing. The Bible says that our faith should not be in the wisdom of men, but in the power of God. And I don't want you to be thinking about that power as an external. I want you to be thinking about God working in you to will and to do of his good pleasure. God wants to do some things in your life. He wants to do some things with you. God's power will work in you. And so today I want to just briefly talk about anointings in the scripture. And what are we actually talking about when we use that term? You know, there's a Christianese. Sometimes people come to church and they don't understand what's going on, because we as believers, we sort of got our own little language. We're talking in our own terminology. We know what we mean by blessed and this and that, and they have no idea what we're talking about. It's like another language. Well, I want to establish with you just a few things about the anointing. See, in the scripture, there is actually a there's different types of anointings mentioned in the scriptures, and one of them is really just equal. I would compare it to modern day washing yourself and putting on oil or lotion. That is one. You know, you clean yourself up. You get up in the morning. A lot of us, we take a shower. We put on our deodorant and our lotion. I would consider that one level of anointing. That's just basically, if you would, is preparing yourself for the day. You know, if you're going somewhere and it's going to be real sunny, you might even put on some sunscreen. You know, if you're going to be around certain people, sometimes you might have on some cologne or something. So all of that, though, is a type of anointing. But that's usually not what the Bible speaks about when it speaks about anointing, but at times it does. Most of the time it's talking about a ritual act. And in this ritual act, you would pour or you would dab on oil. Often it was olive oil. And they would pour it over a person's head and sometimes over the entire body. And so as we speak about it today, we're looking at the biblical example, and the purpose of it was usually to set aside this person or to consecrate this person for a particular work. And in the Bible, we see three main groups that are anointed. We see the priests were anointed. The Bible gives instruction. Moses gave instruction to Aaron, and Moses was the one that anointed Aaron and his sons. But there was a special type of anointing oil that was made for them. And he was to anoint them, and he was to set them aside and consecrate them as God's servants on behalf of the people. They were to be the ones that were going to offer up the covering for sin. And the Bible says that you are a royal priesthood. So God has called you to live a consecrated and an anointed life as one of his priests. But there were also kings that were anointed. The Bible speaks about how Samuel the prophet, he went and he anointed the first kings of Israel. He anointed Saul, and he also later anointed David. And so the kings were to be people that were not just chosen by the people. They were to be chosen by God. They were to be given, if you would, endowed with certain powers, certain graces upon their life. And so the anointing that they received was marking the fact that they were set aside for that particular purpose. And the final one that was anointed in the scriptures were prophets. Now, we don't see as much of it, but it did happen. Usually a prophet, one prophet, would anoint other prophets that were to come after them. And so we sort of see that then as God has called us all to this ministry where we are a kingly and a priestly generation. But we also are to be a prophetic people. We are to have the mind of God and speak the mind of God in situations and bring to pass the will of God in our lives and in the lives of others. So it is for service that we are anointed. I want to look at one particular example to show you the difference that the anointing makes. The anointing that we're talking about here is not just something where people do it, but I want you to see that there God is working and he's using these rituals as a means to empower his people for works of service. Now, in the Bible, it speaks about how David was at home minding the sheep. And the prophet Samuel was sent to the home of his father, Jesse. David was just a kid. He was out with the sheep. And so the prophet came to the house, sent by God, to anoint the next king. Because Saul had been disobedient, God said, I've found a man that is after my own heart. I'm going to anoint him. And so he sent Samuel, the prophet, to anoint the next king, the king that God has chosen. And the Bible speaks about it, that he came and he saw the sons of Jesse, and you know, he looked at the eldest, and you know, he looked like a great man, and he said, oh, I could see why God wants him. Look at how handsome, how great he looks. And God said, no, that's not the one. I've rejected him. He says, because man looks at the outward appearance, but God is looking at the heart. I've chosen someone else. And so Samuel goes to all the sons, and God said, nope, none of these. And so Samuel sort of left on his own. He has to ask Jesse, don't you have at least one more son? And Jesse said, well, yeah, I mean, he's the run of the litter, so to speak. He's the youngest one. And, you know, I didn't even think necessary to call him in here. He's out with the sheep. And Samuel said, no, we can't eat until, you know, he comes. And when he came, then the Lord spoke, that's the one, anoint him. And so he anointed him. And the Bible says, from that time, the Spirit of the Lord came upon David. David, he received with the anointing, he received power. He received the ability to function in a way that was to be as the leader of God's people. He became a mighty man of valor as a result of the anointing. He had a chance to prove himself, so to speak, as he even continued serving his father. But eventually he went out into battle, and as the women sang, Saul killed his thousands, but David his 10,000. So David was first anointed, and that was symbolic of God's Spirit coming upon him. Now, I say all of this because in Scripture, we still have in the New Testament, there is a lot of Scriptures about an anointing. There is a lot of information that we can glean, that we can rely upon. And yet in churches, It's often not even hardly discussed. It may be occasionally mentioned. Maybe sometimes we'll have some anointing oil when we pray and we'll put it on people, or sometimes, you know, we will actually take a little bit out. I've yet to see someone take a whole vial of oil and pour it over a person. Usually we're a lot more stingy with our oil than that. But in the New Testament, we see that Jesus himself, we don't have any reference to him actually anointing anybody with oil. But we do see that there are scriptures where Jesus called people to go and he told them that they were to anoint with oil. The disciples, they had been told that they were to anoint people with oil when they went out as well. And so we have places in the scriptures where that's happening. But I want to say that's mainly the oil was symbolic of the Holy Spirit. And so when we take, if we only get ritualistic, then we will have the oil, but we'll miss out on what the oil was really symbolic of. The oil is symbolic of the fact that we need the Holy Spirit if we are going to function in the call, in the capacity that God has called us to. And so the Bible says in John's gospel that Jesus, John chapter 20, Jesus said to them again, "Peace be unto you. As the Father hath sent me, even so I sent you." And when he had said this, he breathed on them and said unto them, "Receive the Holy Ghost. Whosoever sins you remit, they are remitted unto them, and whosoever sins you retain, they are retained." So Jesus, again, he breathed on them, and he's really anointing them and calling them for service. And then he breathed on them and said, "Receive the Holy Spirit." They were to have the equipping, the anointing that they needed in order to do this service. So the anointing that was in the Old Testament, we see it in the New Testament, but we don't necessarily have to all have all these rituals. You know, if you have the rituals, but you don't actually have the Holy Spirit, you don't have anything. I'd rather not have the ritual, but have the power of the Holy Spirit in my life than to have the ritual and have nothing else. So God has not called us to do the one without the other. So I want to continue talking to you about the unction, the anointing, making the difference in your life. And so join with us as we continue in this discussion, because God wants to anoint you for works of service. And it is the anointing that makes the difference.
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Welcome to the Love in Action broadcast with Pastor George Houston. Christ calls us to love with actions and in truth. So get ready, because something's good is about to happen in your life.

This is Pastor George Houston. Welcome to the Love in Action broadcast. The greatest gift that God could ever give us is His love. Now are we the sons of God, and it doesn't yet appear what we shall be, but we know that when He shall appear, we shall be like Him, for we shall see Him as He is. That's love. God loved us first, and He's called us to walk in love. Well, today I want to begin a new series. I want to talk to you about the anointing making the difference. It's the anointing that God has upon your life that makes the difference. But I want to first go back to a scripture that I think is pivotal to us understanding the purpose and the function of the anointing in our life. There's a couple of verses of scripture in 1 Corinthians chapter 2, verses 4 and 5. And the Apostle Paul says, "And my speech and my preaching was not with enticing words of man's wisdom, but in demonstration of the Spirit and of power, that your faith should not stand in the wisdom of men, but in the power of God." And I hear a lot of us, a lot of times we'll hear this verse or we'll speak about it, and we sort of just lightly touch upon it, because the truth of the matter is that in many ministries, many times, the power is lacking. There is no power to demonstrate. So we are dependent then upon the teachings of men and the wisdom of men instead of the power of God. But God is not

talk about power, I want to make sure you understand, I'm talking about the fullness of the Holy Ghost. I'm talking about what God has done through the workings of Christ when he sent the Holy Spirit into the world. See, Jesus said that we are to be his witnesses. After that, the Holy Spirit comes up on us. And so it is the Holy Spirit, when I'm talking about the power, the Holy Spirit is the power of God manifested in the earth. And most of the time when we are looking and thinking about the power of God, we're thinking about supernatural signs and miracles and wonders. But I want you to understand that is an aspect of the Spirit and the work of the Spirit of God. The Holy Spirit, the Bible says, he moved up on the face of the water and he created the worlds that we see. We call the miracles that take place manifestations of the Holy Ghost. But that is not the main thing that I want to get across to you today. That is an aspect of it, but that is not how God is functioning in our life on a daily and a regular basis. I want you to see that Jesus said that he was sending the Holy Spirit into us. And one of his functions was going to lead us and to guide us into all truth. And so therefore, we have to have a discerning. We have to be able to recognize the truth that is of God and the truth that is not of God. A lot of times what we have substituted for this, for the power of God and for the putting our faith and our trust in the power of God, we have substituted the traditions of men. A lot of churches, I'm thinking about, for instance, the Roman Catholic, there you have tradition has been elevated to the same authority as Scripture. Now, there are some things, for instance, if you read Scripture, tradition dictates who some of the authors are. We actually don't know who all the authors are. So I'm not saying that there is no value in tradition, but our faith is not in tradition. Our faith is not in anything that is of men, because people, as good intention as we are, we only know in part, and we can only prophesy in part or teach in part. We cannot give you the whole picture. No man can. We only have a partial. So if we're going to go with just what men teach, we're going to end up in a ditch. We're going to end up in a rut. But we have to have our faith in the wisdom of God and the power of God, not in the wisdom of men. One of the things that substitutes for the power of God would be denominations. You know, sometimes people get into a situation where there's certain teachings and certain instruction, and they're unsure what does the Scripture say about that. And their first inclination is to find out what does our denomination believe about that. And whatever our denomination believes, it's got to be right. Well, you know, the truth of the matter is that denominations didn't always exist, and they change sometimes their cardinal doctrines. And so we don't want to be as flippant and as tossed to and fro by the teachings of men, by something like that. We need to be grounded in the power of God. And the power of God, the one thing I want to emphasize here again, is that when I'm talking about the power of God, I want to talk to you in especially about the power and the ability of God to speak to you and to give you guidance and direction and to teach you. I want to talk about that. I want to not just talk about the power of God to heal, the power of God to do mighty miracles. I want to talk about the power of God to save unto the uttermost. I want to talk about the power of God to transition you from this world to that world which is to come. I want to talk to you about the power of God to conform you to the image of Christ, to build you up on the holy things of God. I want to talk to you about God working in you, Christ in you, the hope of glory. That's what I want to talk about during the series here on the anointing makes the difference. So if we are trusting that we already have it all together, or we're never going to know, we won't even bother to

0: try to seek after some things. It says in Proverbs 17:16, why is there in the hand of a fool the purchase price of wisdom, since he has no heart for it? In other words, why is this fool out here seeking wisdom when he's not going to do what it says? He's not going to apply it. Well, it's the same way with the anointing. We must have a value on the anointing. We must value it, prize it, and be determined that we are going to allow the anointing that God has given unto us to lead us and to guide us. The anointing makes the difference. Again, Paul says that his speech and his preaching was not with enticing words of man's wisdom. You know, when we preachers talk, a lot of times we are trying to persuade you. We're trying to get you to do something or be something. But the thing I really want you to get today is that there is something down on the inside of you. If you got Christ in you, if you have received the anointing that Jesus sent, if you have been filled with his spirit, there is an anointing in you, and that anointing, God desires that it would manifest in you, that it would make the difference in your life, and that you would see the power of God demonstrated. Now, when Jesus was speaking in Acts chapter 1, verse 8 about the power coming upon you, you're going to receive power when the Holy Ghost come upon you. He didn't say you're going to receive power so that you would be able to know how to get a big bank account. He didn't say you were going to get power so that you can get a bigger house and a bigger car and a better job. He says, no, you're going to receive power so that you can be his witnesses. You're going to receive power because God wants to use you. The Bible says that a people that shall know their God shall do exploits in his name. These are the days where God is calling for his children to come forth in the power. And you have to know him. You have to be in a relationship with him where you're not running to and fro by every wind of doctrine that people will cast at you, but you're rooted and you're grounded in him, that you know that God is speaking to you and giving you direction and guidance. That's what God is calling for. He's calling for a people that are led by his spirit. And if we are to be led by his spirit, then we have to recognize that God has given us an anointing and he has anointed us for service. He has called us to be something so that we can do something. He's called us to be his witnesses. He's called us to be his representative. He's called us to represent his kingdom upon the earth. And he has empowered you with the Holy Spirit so that you can do that. So when we're talking about the power of God, we're talking about the Holy Spirit at work, whether that is externally or internally. Whether that's manifestations that are outside of you, or whether that is manifesting in you by giving you wisdom and knowledge and insight and understanding. I want you to understand that if God was to give you a vision, if he was to open up the heavens and to reveal certain things unto you, that would be called a manifestation of the Holy Ghost. And that is something that the Holy Spirit does. It is the work of the Holy Spirit. If God sent an angel unto you, it is the Holy Spirit that reveals the angel and gives you insight that allows you to be able to receive from the ministry of the angel. Think about Elijah. He had to pray that his servant Gehazi would be able to see that round about him were the angels of God. Excuse me, Elisha. I said Elijah. So you have to have insights and understanding from the Holy Spirit. He is there. He is there to teach you. He's there to guide you, but he doesn't want your faith to be in the wisdom of men. People will wrestle with this. Is this true? Is that true? They hear something and they got to go ask somebody, is it true? God wants you to hear something and he wants you to fall upon your face and he wants you to seek him. Lord, what are you saying? Is this true? Is this something that you're talking to me about? He wants you not to have faith in the wisdom of men. but in his power, his ability to give you insight and to teach you and to give you understanding and to equip you for works of service and then to use you to bring to pass his will upon the earth. The anointing makes the difference. So don't put your faith, don't put your trust, don't put your hope in your denomination. Don't put your faith and your trust in the wisdom of men, but put it in the power of God.
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So Lord, do it for me. Sometimes I get desperate and I say like this, I say, Lord, fix it for me. Anybody know that only God can do it? Oh, fix it for me. 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

leads me beside still waters. 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And sometimes, the soul doesn't get the notice. It has a hole in it due to things that's happened in the past. Hurt, abuse, molestation. But we want to speak to you today and tell you that God wants to heal the hole in your soul. Some people's actions are not because their spirit is wrong, but it's because the past has left a hole in their soul. May this wisdom help you get over your past and remind you that God wants to heal the hole in your soul. I have my sister, Leandria, here. She's going to help me share this wisdom and tell this story.

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So I'm speaking for all of you listening, starting here, starting now. The things that hurt you in the past won't control your future. Starting now.

searched for a mighty long time. And every Sunday morning, he would always beg that choir director, said, "Listen, would you let me sing a song?" He said, "I got a song that I want to sing." But you know what that choir director told him? He said, "Old man, you too old to sing in this choir." He said, "You got a trembling in your voice." Yeah. 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And y'all might not believe it, but when you get old, won't folks do you like that? 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
0: 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But every day is gonna be something, y'all. I better let this alone. 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

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All right. 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

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I'm not talking about your grandmama's testimony. I'm talking about what God has done for you. Just take 10 more seconds, because for some of y'all, he's been better than that. It was not because of any goodness of your own, but he sent two watchmen called grace and mercy. And if it hadn't been for the grace of God, you should have been. If it hadn't been

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like to welcome everybody to the Let Me Bless You radio broadcast. I'm your host, Kutama, in Jesus' mighty name. Amen. Hallelujah. It's a rainy night in the city of Detroit, eh? In Jesus' mighty name. Amen. Hallelujah. We, and me and a lot of other folks I've been talking to, are really, really enjoying this weather for January. But it's be looking like this. Sound like a sign of the end times, eh? In Jesus' name. Amen. Hallelujah. I'd like to give everybody out there a shout right now in Jesus' name. Somebody shout hallelujah, would you please, in Jesus' name. Amen. We're going to go right to prayer. We're going to go get right into the word. Also, Mr. and Mrs. Burnside, we are praying for you and your husband in Jesus' mighty name. And we are praying for a speedy recovery in Jesus' mighty name. Amen. The fervent prayer of a righteous person availeth much. Can I get an amen, my friends? In Jesus' name, amen. Let's go to prayer. Father, in the name of Jesus, Lord, I just pray right now for the listening audience, whatever is going on in their lives, Lord. I just pray for your angels to be loose to assist them, Lord. I pray in the name of Jesus, hallelujah, that your angels loose everything that is around them, Father God, and put under their feet in Jesus' mighty name and remove it. I pray for open heavens for each and every one of them, Lord God Almighty, in Jesus' name. I pray for their family members and loved ones be brought into the knowledge of knowing you through your son, Jesus Christ. Hallelujah. And I pray that you give me your ability, Father God, to bring forth your word, not by might, nor by power, but by the Spirit of the living God, which dwelleth in me, in Jesus' name. I welcome the third person of the Trinity to take over me. I must decrease and you must increase. Have your way, my good friend, in the name of Jesus. And I give you all the glory, honor, and the praise, Holy Trinity, in Jesus' name. Amen. Hallelujah. Amen. Listen, we're going to go I'm going to just shoot through the book of Deuteronomy. First, we're going to hit chapter 20. Hallelujah. Starting with verse number 1. Hallelujah. Amen. If you like to follow along, which would be good, go ahead and grab your Bible. I'll give you a couple of minutes real quick to grab your Bible in Jesus' name, because you know our eyes and our ears are the gateway to our spirit. And if you're hearing it and you're looking at it, oh, that's good. You're getting it two ways, my friend. So come on and get your grub on in Jesus' mighty name, spiritual grub, that is. Hallelujah. Amen. That's Deuteronomy chapter 20, starting with verse number 1. We know that Moses has passed away. Hallelujah. Moses had died, and he gave the baton to Joshua. Hallelujah. Amen. Now, Joshua is going to pick up where Moses left off at, because, you know, God promised them the promised land. Amen. Hallelujah. Amen. You know, when God make a promise, hallelujah, he always come through with it in Jesus' name, just like his word says, no weapon formed against us shall prosper. Hallelujah. For the Lord have given his angels charge over us to keep us in all our ways. They should bear us up in their hands, lest at any time we should dash our foot against a stone, and our pathway is light. There's no death. That's the word of God, y'all. In Jesus' name, you need to be quoting that and get that in your spirit. Hallelujah, your spirit, man, in Jesus' name. Amen. But nevertheless, verse number 20, starting with verse number 1. When thou goest out to the battle against thy enemies and see horses, chariots, and people more than thou, be not afraid of them, for the Lord thy God is with thee. You know, people walk in the flesh and they are not in the spirit, so their spiritual eyesight is not activated in Jesus' mighty name. Amen. So they can't see properly. Amen. And they looking at the flesh. We take, for instance, like, you remember the prophet Elisha in the book of Kings and his predecessor? I mean, Elisha, hallelujah, and his predecessor, hallelujah. He told his predecessor to go up top of the mountain. Hallelujah. Amen. He didn't see nothing, but he went up there several times and he came back down and he saw something. He saw a cloud the size of a man's hand. But nevertheless, hallelujah, in Jesus' mighty name, also remember they were surrounded by the Syrian soldiers, army, hallelujah, and he started getting very, very, the spirit of fear was upon him big time. So he was very, very scared, and he was like, oh, what are we going to do? What are we going to do? And then the prophet prayed, said, Father, pray, open his eyes so he can see that it's more than us than it is of them. In Jesus' name, and God opened his eyes, and he seen the chariots of fire, and the hills was full with the angels and the chariots of fire. And then, you know, my man, he fooled around and like, hey, he got bad then when he seen that. But before he seen that, hallelujah, he was scared. In Jesus' mighty name, amen. Hallelujah.
The reason why I'm saying that is God, he always tells us to fear not. And he says that in his word over 350 times. And this is one of the times. He said, be not afraid of them, for the Lord thy God is with thee, which thou brought thee up out of the land of Egypt, which is the world. Hallelujah. Amen. Symbolic to the world. So, you know, we got saved. Hallelujah. Not in the world, but we're not of the world, but we're in the world, but we're not like the way we used to do. We're not doing the things that we used to do. Amen. Hallelujah. So we walk in with the King of Kings and the Lord of Lords, and we about his business. Amen. Hallelujah. And it shall be when ye and all you come nigh to the battle that the priest shall approach and speak unto the people. Hallelujah. Amen. Now, we know that Jesus Christ, hallelujah, is seated on the right hand of God, making intercessions for us because he is our what? High priest. Amen. Remember when Jesus, before he ascended to heaven, he told the disciples, he said, listen, I give unto you all power. All power in heaven and earth has been delegated unto me. And here, church, I give it unto you. Now, I want you to go. Be not afraid. Hallelujah. In Jesus' mighty name, amen. And take the land. Amen. Hallelujah. Amen. Hallelujah. And he gave us his marching orders. Amen. So he is with us. Hallelujah. And we know that our God is the greatest being in the entire universe. And his army is too. Hallelujah. So we have the unseen forces that are going before us and going with us to make sure wherever the soles of our feet should tread shall be ours in Jesus' mighty name. Amen. Hallelujah. Hallelujah. And I'm telling you, my friends, this summer is going to be a hot summer, smoking in the Holy Ghost, my friend, because the Spirit of God, hallelujah, is lifting up the standard against the kingdom of darkness now. Hallelujah. And the lion of the tribe of Judah is ready to roar, my friend, and it's going to be heard all over the earth, from one end of the earth to the other end of the earth, because you know what? He's coming. Who's coming? Jesus is coming. He's coming back for a church without spots, wrinkles, or blemishes. Hallelujah. Amen. I'll say it again. He's coming back for a church without spots, wrinkles, or blemishes. Hallelujah. Amen. Now, what I'd like to do is to skip on over to Joshua, the book of Joshua. Hallelujah. Starting with chapter 1. Hallelujah. Amen. Hallelujah. And it says, now, after the death of Moses, the servant of the Lord, it came to pass that the Lord spoke unto Joshua, the son of Nun, Moses' minister, saying, Moses, my servant, is dead. Now, therefore, arise, go over to this side of Jordan, and thou and all this people unto the land which I have given to them, even to the children of Israel. So God gave them the land already, but he still had something to do. That's faith. Hallelujah. Amen. A lot of people, when they pray, they just sit there after they pray and think that something's supposed to fall out of the sky. After you don't pray, you're supposed to go start knocking and doing something. Hallelujah. If you're looking for a job, you're supposed to be knocking on somebody's door, filling out an application or something, somewhere, not just sitting there. Hallelujah. Waiting for the phone to ring. In Jesus' mighty name, amen. God wants you to move. Hallelujah. God is always moving in Jesus' name. When you move, he'll move. Hallelujah. Amen. He'll move with you. And see, he moved with the Joshua and the children of Israel. They got their instructions. Now, it was time for them to move. The light is green, and it's time to go. Amen. When you're at the stoplight, when you're at a light, and you're going through, and you're at the stoplight, and it's red, hallelujah, how long are you going to sit there? Hallelujah. When the light turns green, it's time to go. Hallelujah. Amen. God has given us his instructions. Jesus has given us his instructions over 2,000 years ago. Hallelujah. And he's the word of God is alive in Jesus' mighty name. Amen. Hallelujah. And we got to fulfill, hallelujah, what he told us to do. Because, see, God works through people. He needs somebody's hands and his feet, hallelujah, to take care of his business. And we know that the word of God declares that we must work while it's day because night is coming. Every time you turn around, we're seeing signs like crazy. It's going down right now, y'all, in Jesus' mighty name. Amen. Hallelujah. Let me get back to the scripture and continue to read. Hallelujah. Every place, this is verse 3 out of Joshua chapter 1. Every place that thou soles of your foot shall tread upon, that have I given it unto you, as I said unto Moses. But we know God is no respecter of person. Amen.
what he did for Moses, hallelujah, and all the Old Testament saints and the New Testament saints, he'll do for us too. In Jesus' mighty name, amen. Hallelujah. If you step out of the boat, amen. Hallelujah. Amen. So let's go over to chapter 2 now, starting with verse 1. And Joshua, the son of Nun, set out of the Shittimites two men to spy secretly, saying, go view the land, even Jericho. And they went out and came in the harlot's house named Rahab and lodged there. Amen. Well, we know we rewind and go back into the scriptures where Moses had sent out 12 spies. Hallelujah. And there was 12 of them, and 10 of them came back with a negative report in Jesus' mighty name. And the other two came back like, hey, we can take the land. The other 10 had a report of fear. We're like grasshoppers to the people over there in their land. Amen. They let fear take them. Not only that, but they was looking at their flesh. They was looking at what fleshly eyesight. And the other two, Joshua and Caleb, they was looking in the spirit. Hallelujah. Amen. Hallelujah. And seeing by the spirit. Hallelujah. Not by might, not by power, but by the spirit of the living God, we can do all things through Christ who strengthens us. Amen. And they knew that God was with them. Not only that, but you do a rewind. And if you were walking across the Red Sea when God divided the waters, hallelujah, and turned the ground dry land and caused the waters to divide. Have you seen something like that? Hallelujah. In the natural, real, right there, taking place. You should be good and ready to go in Jesus' name. Amen. Hallelujah. Talk about, let's do it. Let me go. I know. Let me go in Jesus. I'm going. Hallelujah. Amen. But nevertheless, hallelujah. God gave him the orders. Hallelujah. And you see Joshua, he's up front now. He's a number one commander. Amen. The number one general now. Hallelujah. General Moses gave him the baton in Jesus' mighty name. So he got to keep it going in Jesus' name. Amen. Because God promised them the promised land. Amen. Hallelujah. Let's go over to verse chapter 20. No, 6. Let's go over to 6. Joshua 6. Hallelujah. Starting with verse number 1. Now Jericho was straightly shut up because of the children of Israel. None went out and none came in. In other words, they had the city of Jericho surrounded, my friends, in Jesus' name. Amen. The men of war, they had the place on lockdown. And don't you know, hallelujah, that the people inside the city, they heard about the God of Israel and what he had done in Jesus' mighty name. And they come to take the land in Jesus' mighty name. Amen. Okay. Now, because of the children of Israel, okay, now none went out and none came in. Verse number 2. And the Lord said unto Joshua, see, I have given unto thee thy hand Jericho and the king thereof and the mighty men of valor. Hallelujah. Amen. And ye shall compass the city, all ye the men of war, and go around about 6 days. Hallelujah. Amen. This city once. Hallelujah. Amen. Verse number 4. And 7 priests shall bear thee with the ark with the 7 trumpets and the ram horns. And the 7th day ye shall compass the city 7 times, and the priests shall blow with the trumpets. And it shall come to pass that when they make a loud blast with the ram's horns, and we hear the sounds of the trumpet, and all the people shall shout with a great shout on one accord, of course, and the wall of the city shall fall down flat, and the people, hallelujah, ascended upon every man straight before him. How would you like to, I mean, just imagine seeing something like that taking place. You doing your part and God doing his part. Hallelujah. He tell you to walk around the city one time every day. Amen. And then the 7th time, you come back around. Hallelujah. Do it 7th time. And then holler. That bad boy come tumbling down. How about that? In Jesus' mighty name. Amen. Hallelujah. You can't tell me that God ain't real. Now, this ain't no fairy tale. This happened, my friends, in Jesus' name. You talk to some of them jokers out there, hallelujah, has been deceived by the devil. Hallelujah. He said, I don't believe that stuff. It's not real. The Bible is fiction. Man wrote the Bible in Jesus' mighty name. Amen. Well, let me tell you something, my friends. If that's so, you know, God give everybody a choice. Hallelujah. All he wants a person to do is make sure everybody here, hallelujah, that Jesus Christ died on the cross at Calvary for their sins so they won't have no excuse
when they stand before him in Jesus' mighty name during the great white throne judgment. Hallelujah. Amen. After the 1,000-year millennium reign, my friend. Hallelujah. And then after that, Satan is loose for a season, and he's going to deceive people in Jesus' mighty name. Amen. People are going to be with God, been with God for 1,000 years. You know, you got people that's been born. Hallelujah. Because, see, everybody ain't going to receive that glorified body. Amen. Those living during this 1,000-year millennium reign, hallelujah, and didn't get raptured up, my friends. Hallelujah. They are going to still have their bodies, and they're going to be having children. Hallelujah. Amen. And God is going to let everybody, hallelujah, after the 1,000-year millennium reign, get tested, and they're going to let the enemy come out of the bottomless pit, and he's going to deceive many. Hallelujah. In Jesus' mighty name. Then after that, he's going to be cast into the lake of fire, which burneth with fire and brimstone. And then judgment day, hallelujah, will arrive. And that's when everybody that don't know Jesus, that didn't choose Jesus, hallelujah, got to stand before God and give account for everything they did, everything they said, every time they used God's name in vain, hallelujah, everything. They got to give account. Because, you know, the lake of fire got different degrees of suffering. Amen. You know, hell is just a holding department for judgment day. But while you're there, people are being tormented. Hallelujah, by the demons in Jesus' mighty name. Amen. And you don't, let me tell you something, my friends. You don't even want your enemy to go there, because this is a real place. We know that the word of God, Jesus talked about hell more than anything. Not only that, he even takes us to Luke 16, starting with verse 19, the rich man and the poor man. Hallelujah. Now, you know the rich man, and you know what happened. Some of y'all out there that know the word of God, hallelujah, the Bible says he was dying. He died and he was buried. But Lazarus died and was carried to Abraham's bosom. Now, that was paradise at the time, because everybody's waiting on the promise. All the Old Testament saints were in paradise. Amen. Next to Sheol, which is a holy department for the promise of Jesus Christ coming to die on the cross at Calvary for the sins of the world. Amen. Hallelujah. For God so loved the world, he gave his only begotten Son, that whoever shall believe in him shall not perish, but have what? Eternal life. Amen. Don't you know life goes on after you come out of your body? Hallelujah. You're either going to go to one or two places, either heaven or hell. In Jesus' mighty name. Amen. Hallelujah. Choose who? Today, who you're going to choose and you're going to serve. You're going to serve God? Hallelujah. Are you going to listen to the other voice and go ahead and live it up? Hallelujah. And do whatever you got to do, then face judgment day. Hallelujah. A lot of people say, oh, well, I don't care once I'm dead. I'm not going to think about it. No, you're not going to be dead. You're going to be alive. You're spiritually dead now. In Jesus' mighty name. Amen. Hallelujah. And remember what Jesus told Nicodemus? You must be born again. Hallelujah. If you're out there and you're listening to the sound of my voice, my friends, you need to take this in heart, for real. Because let me tell you something. The best thing a person can do in life is accept Jesus Christ as their Lord and Savior and be forgiven for their sins, because for everybody is a sinner. For all has sinned and come short of the glory of God. I want to give you the opportunity to pray with me. Would you please? Hallelujah. In Jesus' mighty name. Amen. If you never accept Jesus Christ, your Lord and Savior, and to come into your heart, forgive you for your sins, would you do that? Hallelujah. It'd be the best thing you ever did, and you mean it. Hallelujah. Amen. Repeat after me. Say, Father, in the name of Jesus, I believe that Jesus Christ died on the cross at Calvary for my sins. Lord Jesus, come into my heart. Forgive me for my sins. From this day forth, I'll serve you. Your word says, if I confess with my mouth and believe in my heart that you rose from the dead, I shall be saved. With my mouth, confession is made. Hallelujah. With my heart, I believe unto righteousness. I believe that you died, you were buried, you rose again on the third day, you shed your precious blood for my sins, and I accept the sacrifice. You took my place on the cross. Hallelujah. From this day forth, I'll serve you. Hallelujah. Forgive me for my backsliding ways. If you're a backslider, slide on back. Forgive me for my backsliding ways. Forgive me for my idleness. Forgive me for not putting you first in my life. I make you number one, and I welcome you to rule and reign in my life, my heart, right now. I give my life totally over to you now, and I'll follow you. I must decrease, and you must increase.
Hallelujah. I welcome you to increase in me right now in Jesus' name. Amen. If you prayed that prayer, you know what you need to do? Get you a Bible and get in a Bible-believing church. A church that believes the Bible from the book of Genesis to the end of the book of Revelations in Jesus' mighty name. Hallelujah. Always, each and every day, feed your spirit. Hallelujah. Your spirit, man, need to be fed. Hallelujah. A lot of people right now, hallelujah, they running on E because they don't even feed themselves. And they wait on Sunday and go hear a little sermon or whatever, and before they even get out home, they ran out of gas again in Jesus' mighty name. Amen. Listen up. If it's a time to tighten up right now and draw nigh to God, it's it right now, my friend, because you know what? He's coming back in Jesus' mighty name. Amen. And you want to be ready. Amen. Hallelujah. Not only that, but church, we got a job to finish. We got a job to do. It's time to reap the harvest, my friend, in Jesus' mighty name. Amen. Well, listen. Hallelujah. I'm running out of time. I want to thank everybody for tuning in to the Let Me Bless You radio broadcast. I'm your host, Kutama. Remember, Ecclesiastes chapter 7, verses 8. Better is the end of a thing than the beginning thereof. And remember, warriors, always keep your sword drawn and your armor on. Until next time, you be blessed.

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And if you would like to be a blessing, or you would like to give a seed offering or a love offering, you can send it and make your checks payable to God's House of Deliverance. And you can send those to 27586 Parkview Boulevard, Apartment 14 in Warren, Michigan, 48092 in Michigan. God bless you. Heaven smile upon you is our prayer. Be blessed.

Praise the Lord. God bless you. Welcome to God's House of Deliverance radio broadcast with Pastor Elijah Harrell Jr., where our goal is to encourage, uplift, and to help, and to show you by the way of the Word of God how to live a Christian life and to be ready for our soon coming King. God bless you. And now our pastor, Pastor Elijah Harrell Jr.

coming to you once again on God's House of Deliverance broadcast. We thank God for the many wonderful things that he's been doing. Again, this is the day that the Lord has made. We will rejoice and be glad in it. We thank God for so much that he has done and that he is doing. Amen. We thank God for life, health, and strength. Amen. Because in him we live, we move, and we have our being. Amen. Through him we have a life. Amen. We have life through our Lord and Savior Jesus Christ. He came, he gave his life just for us. Amen. That we might live again and live with him throughout all eternity. Amen. And that's what we're looking forward to. That's what I'm looking forward to. I'm looking to live with the Lord forever and ever and ever. Amen. And this is a day that the day that we're living in is a day of so much confusion and is so much that's just going on. Amen. People don't know who to vote for. People don't know what church to go to. People don't know who to believe. They see many different things happening in the pulpits with the pastors and the elders and the bishops, and they think this one is trying to get more money for this and more stuff for that. Amen. And they see this one with several wives in the church, and they see that one with several children over here, and you know, it's just such a mess that's going on. Amen. But we must look to Jesus. Amen. The author and the finisher of our faith. Not just everything messed up in the church, but stuff is messed up in the world, period. Amen. And you look at your politicians and who should you vote for? And this one is saying vote for me because this one is doing that. And this one is saying vote for me because this one is doing this. This one is underhanded and dirty. And this one is malicious and destructive. Amen. Against this, that, and the other. Amen. All these different things that are happening. Amen. But we must look to Jesus. Amen. We have to trust in the Lord. Amen. There's no other that we can go to. There's no other that we can find. There's no other that we can depend upon. Amen. We think we can depend upon our loved ones. We think we can depend upon our friends. We think we can depend upon ourselves even. Amen. Sometimes we feel like we superhuman. We Superman, Superwoman. Amen. We can do it ourselves. Don't need no help. Amen. But all of us need help at one point or another. Amen. But we should look to the Lord. Amen. From him comes our health and our strength. And as I started the broadcast, I told you that in him we live, we move, and we have our being. Amen. And understand this. Amen. That when we give ourselves to God, amen, when we give ourselves to the Lord, amen, we begin to serve him and serve him, amen, wholeheartedly, amen, without any without any doubt in our mind, amen, because he that doubteth is damned already, amen. He brings us to a place, amen, of salvation, amen. He brings us to a place of peace. He brings us to a place where we know that, Lord, I put my faith and my trust in you, and I hold fast to the word that you have given unto me. Amen. So we need to trust him at all times. We need to love him at all times. Amen. Even when we're going through in life, amen, we need to know that Jesus is there for us. Amen. Sometimes you that are out there now that are listening to me in Radio Land, listening, maybe you have a friend or a loved one, amen, that needs to hear the word on today, that needs to hear somebody just talk to them on today. Listen, tell them to call up that friend, call up that neighbor, call up that different one, amen, that you know need help. Tell them to turn on to the radio, amen, and listen to 1440 WMKM, amen, because there's always a word from the Lord, amen. There's something for you to be a help to you, amen. And listen, you don't have to keep living the way that you're living. Amen. You don't have to keep living in sin. Amen. And you're tired of the way you're living. You're tired of the way things have been going. Amen. It seems like every time you try to bring the ends together, somebody moves the ends. Amen. It seems like when you just about got this one fixed and settled, amen, something else happens and brings you down. Amen. How about just knowing that there's someone, amen, who can just take the ends and not just put them together, amen, but can just put them in a knot where that won't affect you again? How about knowing somebody that when you think you just, it looks like the thing is almost done and almost put together, amen, he won't let you think that it is almost. He will put it together. Just when you think that job that you've been looking for, amen, that job that you thought that you had in the grasp of your hand, and they called you and said, we're sorry, we can't use you, amen, but
There's one, amen, that when you go to him in prayer, amen, he can fix it where he'll open that door that no man can shut it. Amen. He will make a way out of no way. Amen. And that door that seems like it's shut and closed, that you can't get in anymore, amen, he will open that door for you, because that's the type of God that we serve. Amen. That relationship that you may be in with that boyfriend or that girlfriend is an abusive relationship. Amen. God can bring you out, and he will bring you out all right. Amen. You may feel like you can't get away from that abusive man or that abusive woman, whether it's physical or whether it's mental or whether it's verbal. Amen. But I want you to know today that the Lord can and will bring you out. Amen. And when he brings you out, he brings you out all right. Amen. That's the type of God that we serve. Amen. We serve a prayer answering God. We serve a God that loves us. Amen. He gave his son, Jesus Christ, just for us. And because of him, because he gave his life just for us. Amen. Because he died and went to the cross and he rose again and rose with all power in his hand. Amen. He's able to deliver us. Amen. From whatever ails us, from whatever hurts us. Amen. Not only will he bring you out of those dead relationships and those relationships. Listen. Amen. God constituted marriage from the very beginning. Amen. When he presented Eve to Adam after he took the rib from his side and he went and he formed her. Amen. And brought him to her and presented her to him. Amen. As a sign of marriage. Amen. And listen and understand this. Amen. That he that findeth the wife findeth a good thing. Amen. And obtaineth favor from the Lord. So understand. Amen. So things may not be going well. Maybe you're living with that man. Maybe you're living with that woman. Amen. And things may not be going well in the household. Things may not be going well on your job. Things may not be going well. Well, maybe it's because you haven't lived according to God's word. Amen. Understand. Maybe it's because you haven't done the things that God has called you to do. Amen. Understand. Maybe God is tired of you just showing up in church and raising your hand and trying to give him praise. Amen. And saying glory, hallelujah. Amen. But still going out doing the same thing. Amen. Monday through Saturday. Amen. And trying to give him praise on Sunday. It don't work like that. Amen. This is a life that we have to live. Amen. It's just not a fashion. It's just not something that a fad that comes and goes. Amen. It's different fads and different things have come and gone. Amen. This is a lifestyle that we live. A lifestyle of holiness. Living unto the Lord. Amen. Be ye holy, even as the Lord himself, even as the Lord our God, our Lord our Savior, is holy. We have to be holy. Amen. We have to live according to the word of God. He told us in his word, he says, I'm God and I change not. Amen. He don't change for nothing or nobody. He don't change for the times or the seasons. He don't change because we change our hairstyle. He don't change. He don't change because we change how our facial appearance looks. He don't change. He don't change because we change our body and our types of body. Amen. He don't change. What he said in the beginning, he says it in the end. Amen. That's the type of God we serve. Jesus Christ the same yesterday, today, and forever. Amen. He hasn't changed. He will not change. Amen. Yes, he loves us. Amen. And understand this. We are flesh. Matter of fact, let me read you a scripture. Let me read you a scripture. Amen. In Romans, the 8th chapter. Amen. And the 5th verse, he says this. For they that are after the flesh do mind the things of the flesh, but they that are after the spirit, the things of the spirit. That's a capital S. That's God's spirit. For to be carnally minded, that's me minding the things of the world, is death. But to be spiritually minded, minding the heavenly things, minding the things of God, is life and peace. Because the carnal mind is enmity against God. In other words, it fights, it wars against God. For it is not subject to the law of God, neither indeed can be. So then, they that are in the flesh cannot please God. But ye are not in the flesh, but in the spirit. If so be that the Spirit of God dwell in you. Now, if any man have not the Spirit of Christ, he is none of his. Uh-oh, look out. Oh, something just happened. Amen. This is what the word of God says. This is not what Pastor Harrell says. This is the word. Amen. Read it for yourself. Amen. Romans, the 8th chapter, again, the 5th through the 9th verse. Read it for yourself. And you'll find out that this is what God is saying to us today. If we're in the flesh, flesh fights against God. Amen. It wars against God. So yes, if I'm living in sin, if I'm living with that man and not being married, if I'm living with that woman and not being married, amen. If I'm living a homosexual lifestyle or lesbian lifestyle, it's not pleasing God. I'm still in the flesh.
Amen. If I'm thinking more of trying to get more women or more men, I'm not pleasing God. I'm in the flesh. If I'm thinking more of how I can get more money and pull money out of the saints of God and pull money out of church folk, I'm not pleasing God. I'm in the flesh. Amen. I'm not in the place that God wants me to be. Amen. But if I'm in the Spirit of God, amen, if he dwells in me and I in him, I'm thinking the things of God. Amen. I'm looking to be a help to somebody. Amen. I'm looking to have that woman as my wife. Amen. Or that man as my husband. Amen. That's what I'm looking for. Amen. If I'm in the will of God, if I'm in the Spirit of God. Amen. When you're not in the Spirit of God, amen, you'll find things not going together as they should. Now you say, I see other folk, they prospering, and I see other folk, they getting this, and they ain't living worth a plug nickel, and they ain't trying to serve God. They don't even go to church. They don't even lift their hands. Amen. The Bible says he reigns on the just as well as the unjust. Amen. But David said in the Psalms also, he said, I've seen the wicked spread themselves like a green bay tree. In other words, they spread themselves out. They're beautiful. Looks like everything is going their way. But guess what? Sooner or later, the axe is going to fall against that tree. Amen. When it does, it's going to come falling down. Amen. Whatever done in darkness is definitely going to come to light. Amen. Because God's going to pull the cover off of it. Amen. So when we're living in flesh, amen, when we're in the carnal mind, amen, when we're carnally minded, amen, we're against everything that God would have for us. So we have to bring our minds in, and we have to come to a state and to a place that, Lord, I'm going to serve you no matter what. Lord, I don't care what Sally Sue is doing down the street. I don't care what Jimmy Joe is done. Lord, I don't care what they're doing, but Lord, I want to serve you. Lord, it may look like I'm strange to them, Lord, but if I know I'm doing the will of God and I'm in your will and I'm living in you and you in me, Lord, I'm going to stand on your word and I'm going to continue to trust in you. Hallelujah. Amen. This is what we have to have. This is what we need. Amen. We need to get back to the word of God. We need to find out what God's word is speaking to us today. Amen. Because we are living in a terrible day. We're living in the last days. And yes, this is the day the Lord has made. Yes, we're going to rejoice and be glad in it. But God wants us to understand and see, to open up our eyes, open up our understanding. Take a look around and see what's going on. Amen. There's nothing new under the sun. So if there's nothing new under the sun, don't you know that when folk in the Old Testament, amen, when they went against God's word and they went against what God said and what God did, God would give them over to their enemies. Amen. The children of Israel, amen, they wandered in the wilderness for over 40 years. Why? Because they would not hearken unto the men and women of God that spoke to them. Amen. They were in bondage so many times. Amen. Jeremiah says they were perpetual backsliding people. Amen. Seems like every time God would send them deliverance, bring them out, they would give God praise, but yet they would see what other nations are doing, and they would slide right back into the sin. Amen. God hates sin. Amen. God cannot stand sin, but yet God still loved us enough and loved Israel enough. Amen. That he gave them a second chance, and he gave them chance after chance. Amen. But sooner or later, the chance is going to run out. Sooner or later, the choice is going to run out. And what are you going to do in that day? What are you going to do in that day? Amen. When you can't hear the voice of that man or woman of God, what are you going to do in that day when you can't get to the house of the Lord? What are you going to do in that day? Amen. When your eyes close for the final time, what are you going to do in that day? Amen. When you have to stand before the judgment seat of God and give an account of every deed that's done in your body, whether it be good or whether it be evil, what are you going to do in that day? And in that day, when you stand before God, there's not a chance to get it right. There's not a chance to say, Lord, forgive me. There's not a chance to say, Lord, I'm sorry. There's not a chance to say, Lord, let me get this thing right and do it the way it's supposed to be done. There's not the opportunity or the chance. And listen, that's just not for just the regular pew member. That's just not for the sinner outside. Amen. That's for everybody. That includes the whole house of the Lord. Amen. That includes the whole church. Amen. That includes everybody, including myself. Amen. What are we going to do if we're not going to live right? What are we going to do if we're not going to live according to God's word? What are we going to do if we're going to stand, if we have to stand, when we have to stand before the judgment seat of God and knowing that we haven't done the thing that should have been done? What are we going to do? So today, he says, when the day that you hear my voice, harden not your heart. Amen. Give yourself to the Lord on today. Drive a stake on today. Let it be known to the Lord. The Lord, forgive me of every sin. Forgive me of every transgression.

worship and praise. Amen. We just praise and magnify God, amen, for all that he's doing. And yes, this is Pastor Elijah Harrell Jr. Amen. And we thank God for being with you once again, amen, on this beautiful day. And yes, this is the day that the Lord has made. We will rejoice and be glad in it. Amen. We're thankful for so much as usual. Amen. We're just thankful for life. Amen. Health and strength. What about you on today? What are you thankful for? Are you thankful for life, health, and strength? Amen. If not, you ought to be. Glory to God. Amen. We're glad. You might get up with some aches and pains. Amen. But you ought to be thankful. Amen. And God has woken you and given you that strength that you have. Amen. Let you be able to let you feel those little aches and pains. Amen. I know sometimes when I get up, I have to stand up. Amen. And when I stand up, amen, I pop ankles and

Thank you.

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2: Praise the name of the Lord. Jehovah God, the everlasting Father and our Creator, let us bow our heads in a prayer before we begin this session, part two of praying. Father, in the name of Jesus, we just want to, God, stop and tell you thank you. Glory be to your name. God, you are great. Father, you are worthy to be praised. Father God, we just want to thank you for your great love and your mercy, your kindness, Lord, your tender compassion. Thank you, Father, that your grace, Lord God, and mercy is renewed every day. Oh God, it does not run out. The song said just before, Lord, that you did not erase our future, God. Glory be to God because of our past, Lord, and those that hold on to our past, dear God, remembering past failures and disappointments, the challenges, Lord God, that you brought us through. Father God, for that we say thank you and have mercy on them, Lord. We are praying, Father God, that you will forgive us of all of our debts. Hallelujah. As we forgive our debtors, Lord God, don't let us hold any grudges in our heart. David said, if we regard iniquity in our heart, that you will not hear our prayers. God, we're praying today, not only for ourselves, but our family, our spouses, our children, God, grandchildren, parents. Oh, Lord God, look on our siblings, Father, aunts and uncles, nieces, nephews, and cousins, God. Lord, while we're looking on our family naturally, look on the spiritual family, God. Those, Father, who are standing in high places, dear God, making intercession through the Holy Ghost, Father God, for the sheep of the flock. Oh, God, look on the pastorship. Look on the bishopric, Lord. All the elders, God. Ministers, Lord. Glory be to God. Deacons, oh, Father God. All nationalities. Hallelujah. Races, God. Look on every denomination. Oh, God, let us all conform, Lord God, to the image of the Almighty God. You have one heaven, Lord. There's only one hell, Father God, where we will go. Let us spend eternity, God, with thee as we do that which is right, pleasing, holy, and acceptable in your sight. Father, touch bodies that are sick. Touch hearts that are broken. Hallelujah. Because of sickness, because of death, bereavement, and grief. Heal, heal, heal, oh God. By your stripes we are healed. Oh, Father God, we are healed today by the precious blood of the Lamb. Lord God, the blood of Jesus shall never lose its power. Hallelujah, God. Hallelujah. We give glory to you. Thank you, Father, for being with us. Emmanuel, God, with us. Don't leave us. Lord God, you promised never to forsake us. You're married to the backslider. Hallelujah. Bring them back to the throne, oh God. You are seeking, Lord God, searching and hunting, Lord God. Let us do the same for souls for your kingdom. We give you glory, honor, and praise, Lord. These and other blessings we ask in the name of the Father, the Son, and the precious Holy Ghost. In Jesus' name we pray. Let us all say amen. It is well. It is done. If we first have a willing mind, the scripture tells us, it is accepted according to what a man hath, not what he does not have. Faith, faith, faith in our prayers that God is able to do exceeding abundantly above all we ask or think of him according to the power that worketh within us. If you have the Holy Ghost, if you have the Holy Ghost, Jesus said those words. They are written in red. Acts, the first chapter, and the 8th verse. I thank God for the power of the Holy Ghost. God anointed him with power. He got up out of that grave. They crucified him, buried him. They end up sealing that stone to make sure there was no way possible for his human body to get out of the grave. But he said, destroyed his body in 3 days. I'm going to raise it up. God anointed him with power to be resurrection from the grave, resurrected from the grave. Now, I told you, the word says that the spirit which was in Christ Jesus, hallelujah, thank you, God, hallelujah for your spirit, the same spirit which was in Christ Jesus. If he be in you, he will quicken your mortal body. We thank God today for this continuation on our subject of prayer. Daily, daily, daily communication with God. This is our part to commune with God on a daily basis, not just once a day, but at least do it morning, noon, and night. Let us seek to talk to God. He said when we seek him with all our hearts, that he will be found of us. So I want to let you know that there are many types of prayers that the prophets of old and apostles prayed in the Bible. There were mothers that prayed for their children to God. There were prayers of suffering. There were prayers of victory, prayers of rejoicing, prayers of love and compassion. And when we pray to God, it is so important for us to know that we must try to have our prayers to be inclusive of our praise, our adoration to God, thanksgiving to God. Before we begin to ask him of so many different things, the model prayer is in St. Matthew, the 6th chapter, verses 9 through 13, where the disciples ask Jesus, Lord, teach us how to pray. And he taught them how to pray. And guess what? They wanted to know how to pray because they noticed that John the Baptist taught his followers how to pray. And the Bible tells us so that we will gain confidence and faith in praying, just the act of prayer, is that these kind goeth not out but by fasting and prayer. That's in Matthew 17 and 21. There are some hard circumstances and matters in life that we are confronted with and that we face. But we must know that when we add fasting, abstaining from food and drink for a period of time, that we will seek the face of the Almighty God. Jesus said, these kind goeth not out but by fasting and prayer. His disciples could not cast demons out of people, and they was wondering, what is it, Lord? What do we need? What is it? What is missing, perhaps, from our lives? We must realize that spiritually, to connect with God, we must do it with fasting, and we must do it with praying. We cannot talk to God with a dishonest heart. We have to have a pure heart. He said he's nigh them that are of a broken heart and a contrite spirit. That means your spirit is pure. He said, blessed in the beatitude, blessed are the pure in heart, for they shall be God. Blessed are the peacemakers. You can't be a brawler. You can't be a person that loves to argue and fuss and fight. If you are considering yourself to be a child of God, and if you want your prayers to be answered, you must learn to forgive. Forgive us in the prayer, it says, of our debts, as we forgive our debtors. We're asking God in our prayers for provision. I believe that one person considered the 5 P's of prayer, the 5 P's of prayer. Where you're coming to God for prayer and you're doing it in prayer, you're doing it in praise, giving praise and thanksgiving to God. What would you consider as an important part of prayer? what would you consider the most important part of prayer? Once again, there are five purposes or five facets of prayer. And one of them, as we stated, is praise. Give praise to God. Don't rob him. He said, I will give my praise to no one else. No one else deserves the praise that we give to God. We want to thank God in our praise. Thank him. Thank you, Lord, for life, for health, for strength. Thank you, Lord, for the materialistic things that we have that are essential for the sustenance of our temporal bodies. Thank him for our homes, our food, for our clothing, our shoes. Thank him for being able to provide things that are necessary to operate our homes and our vehicles. Thank God for providing these things for us. And we have to look at our prayers and ask God to help us to fulfill his purpose for which he has birthed us into this world. Why did we come into this world? We came and God created us to glorify him. We were made in his image and after his likeness. And God wants us to glorify him in our bodies. And if we give our bodies to the Lord, he says, that know ye not that your temple is the temple of the Holy Ghost. He does not want us to defile our bodies by sin. But yet, if we sin, the Bible tells us in the Epistle of John, this is the John that is written and listed in the Bible after the scripture of Jude. It comes before Revelation, and it lets us know that we have an advocate with the Father. Aren't you glad that you have a mediator between you and God? Thank and praise God for Jesus. He died so that he can renew and restore the broken relationship that we had with God because of our first forefather, the first human being that God made, which is Adam. So we want to renew our covenant with God, that we will go back and restore that fellowship that we had with God. And we do this after we become of age and ask the Lord to come into our life, repent for being a sinner, believing in Jesus Christ as the incarnated Lamb of God who came to be a propitiation for our sins. He came to be the perfect sacrifice because blood had to be shed for the sins of the world. And if we accept that sacrifice of Jesus, Jesus as our Lord and Savior, then the Lord said, he that cometh to me, I will in no wise cast him out. We're almost done here today, but we have a few more minutes, and we want to go through a few more things about prayer. And we're looking specifically, once again, at the Lord's Prayer, found in St. Matthew, and the 6th chapter, verses 9 through 13. We talked about praising God. Lord, you are great. You're worthy, Father God. You're holy, Father. You are righteous. You are powerful, God. And there are words that describe the characteristic and the strength, the love, the mercy of God. He's omnipotent, all-powerful, omniscient. He's all-knowing, God. Omnipresent. God is a God that is present everywhere. I know that you have crossed bridges and you have tried to attempt to climb mountains and tried to crawl out of the valley, the deep and dark, desperate places of your life. Don't look at me, Elder Mumford, that I've always been who I am, where I am. The Bible said, let us grow daily. Let us grow daily and strive to mature to be the Christian, the child of God that God is calling for. But when we stumble and fall, when we sin, and the Bible said everybody has sinned and come short of the glory of God, we try to do things over again. God gives us a second chance. He said scripture in Chronicles, 7th chapter and the 14th verse, 7 Chronicles. If my people, which are called by my name, will humble themselves, humility is the way. God, he is nigh those of a broken heart, and he resisteth the proud. So you can't be proud when we fall short, even if we're a leader, even if we save, even if we're a parent, even before our children. Don't be ashamed and afraid and too proud to say, Lord, I'm sorry. To your child, I'm sorry. I made a mistake. To your parishioners, your congregations, I'm sorry, I did wrong. Will you forgive me? And mean that sincerely, because godly sorrow, it worketh repentance and not to be repented of. So if you are godly sorry, you're going to shed tears.

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0: Hi, welcome to Life in the Word. I'm your host, Brother Daryl. I'm excited to be with you today. Let's just lift your hands and praise the Lord for another day. Lord, we praise you for another day. We glorify you. We just thank God for the presence of the Lord. Praise the Lord. Praise the Lord. Praise the Lord. Praise the Lord. We have a wonderful memory verse for you, and I'm going to give you a chance to find it. It's in Galatians 6, verse 9. Again, our memory verse today is Galatians 6, verse 9. I'll give you a moment to find it.
1: Good morning to all of God's people. Amen. To my sisters and my brothers in the Lord. To each and every one of you. Amen. I just say good morning. I greet you in the name of our Lord and Savior Jesus Christ. Certainly, it is such a blessing to be here on this beautiful spring morning. I just have to say, we have to say goodbye to summer and welcome the autumn. So this is certainly the day that the Lord has made, and no matter what we're going through, come on, we got to rejoice. We got to say thank you, Jesus, because if it had not been for the Lord on my side, on our side, I really wouldn't even know if I would really be here. But I'm grateful for the Lord for life, and then that more abundantly. While my grandson and I this morning, before he left out the car, either he'll do a scripture or I will pray, or it'll be vice versa. And so I begin to extend the prayer a little bit longer. You know he didn't like that. But anyways, we're grateful on today, amen, because I begin to tell the Lord thank you. You know, it's like the more I begin to tell the Lord thank you for food, you know, thank him for shelter, thank him for the shoes to put on, and a reliable transportation, the more going to come up, you know. So I'm grateful. I have a grateful heart, and that's what we need to do. Welcome to the 911 Ministries. We're yours truly. Evangelist Shepherdess Regina Brown is your host on just for a few minutes. I'm grateful to the Lord for allowing me to be here for such a time as this. And we are continuing to lift you up during these difficult times, during the times that we're living in. You should already know that we're living in perilous times. Really, I just have to say it. We're living in times where we don't even know what's going to take place. Some of us are at work. You know, it's not promised that you got your keys to your car. Mm-hmm. You got your keys to your home, but you're not promised to get to your car, let alone to your home. Amen. That's why we got to be watchful and prayerful. Amen. Be vigilant. Stay sober. Amen. Because who? Devil goes about us. He do not take catnaps. The enemy don't go on vacations. He just leave for a season, but he's coming back. He's coming back with a vengeance. But amen. That greater God that is in me, oh hallelujah, is he that is in the world. Amen. That's why we got to, amen, stay prayerful. Amen. We have to stay serious. Come on, we can't have a yo-yo spirit, but you got to be firm. Amen. When you're a soldier, oh, bless God, amen, you got to be ready at all times, armed and ready. Hallelujah. Father God, we thank you on this morning for life, health, and strength. We thank you for the use and the activities of our limbs. We ask that you forgive us. Forgive us, oh God. Forgive us of sin. Anything that we may have said, done, or thought that wasn't like you, wash us and cleanse all of us from all unrighteousness. Oh God, Lord, we thank you for this blessed day, this second day of October, 275 days in this still beautiful year. In spite of, nevertheless, in spite of deaths, in spite of tragedies, in spite of the things that are amongst us, the things that we have witnessed, but you're still good. Hallelujah. Oh, bless God. Lord, we thank you for your touch. We thank you for the Holy Ghost on this morning. We thank you for being equipped oh God, Lord, with spiritual armor. Oh, bless God, Lord, we ask that you would just continue to be with, to comfort those that are bereaved, those that are going through in the loss of loved ones, family members that are going on in. The passing of loved ones, oh God, you're able to comfort. You're able to uplift every hung down head. Oh God, look on the victims of the tragedy that took place a few days ago. Oh God, you're able to comfort the parents. Comfort, oh God, Lord, siblings. Comfort, oh God, Lord, the parishioners that was there at the church. Oh God, you're able to comfort the entire nation. Oh God, Lord, that's not the only tragedy, but oh God, it's tragedy that has happened, oh God, Lord, just before I even came on the air. Comfort, oh God, uplift, Heavenly Father. One thing I do know, it's not going to get better. It will get worse. But you said, be ye also ready, for we know that we know not the day nor the hour for when you shall come. We don't know when these things will happen, but you said, be ready. And oh God, Lord, give us to be steadfast and unmovable, always abounding in your word. Oh God, Lord, look on those that are in that are incarcerated in mental institutions, those that are in the hospital, those that are in convalescent home, those that are out in the street living, oh God, Lord, in abandoned buildings, oh God, living on the street, living, oh God, Lord, just wherever their head can lay, that's where they're laying their head. God, as I was on my way to go do an errand this morning, there was a man, oh God, that had blankets and pillows and had all kinds of things on the side of the curb. And I said to myself, if I had some kind of food, that's why I don't like throwing away food. I like warming up my food as if I'm to eat it. I'm presented hot and fresh. And Heavenly Father, you're able to look on individuals that are on out on the street. You're able to protect. You're able to heal. You're able to touch them mentally, oh God, Lord, naturally and then spiritually. Oh God, David said, and we're going to say that I will lift up mine eyes unto the hills. From this cometh my help. Oh, hallelujah, our help. My help comes from the Lord. And Lord, we thank you on today. We thank you for the use and the activities of our limbs, in spite of the ups and downs, in spite of pain, in spite of, oh God, Lord, the struggles that we're going through, in spite of, you said, endure hardness as a good soldier. And Lord, we thank you, because without you, we can simply do anything. And God, Lord, look on my own mother, my children, my grandchildren, oh God, Lord, look on Elder Elijah, Mother Rebecca, Pfizer, baby, all the way in Florida. Oh, God, Lord, look on the entire, oh, God, Lord, Pfizer, Charles family in the name of Jesus. Heavenly Father, look on Sister Charlene and her brother Eugene Banks. Oh, God, look on these individuals, Heavenly Father. Missionary Kay Dill and her husband, Deacon Dill. Oh, God, Lord, lots of people, Heavenly Father, that supports this ministry. They put something in my hand. They send me things, money on the Cash App to help me stay, to help the 911 ministries. And, Lord, we thank you. Oh, God, Lord, look on, oh, God, Lord, just those that are just going through, oh, God, abuse that are, look on runaway children, teenagers that have left homes, oh God, teenagers, children that we're still awaiting a phone call, the whereabouts of Zion Foster. Really, really, where is she? You're able to reveal. We're going to still have the spirit of Jacob upon us, that we're not going to let you go except you bless, and to reveal her whereabouts so that her mother can be eased, oh God, so she will have just a peace to where her daughter is. And Lord, we thank you. We thank you, oh God, for the President of the United States of America. You say pray for those that are in leadership, oh God, the governors, the mayor, those that are serving our country. Oh God, Lord, look on those that are incarcerated. You able, oh God, look on that person now that got habits that they cannot break. You're able to allow them to allow that habit, that drug habit, that alcohol habit to stop, that, oh God, abusing of the body. You able, oh God, to stop them, oh God, from knocking on crack houses and puffing up crack and using needles, oh God, destroying their bodies, even alone, let alone nicotine. Heavenly Father, you're able to stop the habits that is detrimental to one's body. We thank you for the 911 ministries. We thank you for what you're doing and how you're doing it. We thank you for what you're doing now. We serve this prayer in the name of the Father, Son, and of the Holy Ghost. I thank you, O God, for how you're touching my daughter, Sister Cornelia. I speak a miracle that is happening to her body. And those that are going through diseases, the doctors have shaken their head and have showed you and told you what your prognosis are, and then the diagnosis, and then what it is that we can do. But God is able now unto him who is able to keep you from falling. The Lord is able now unto him who is able to keep us from falling and then present us faultless before the presence of his glory. I lift you up on this morning. God is able. Come on, you don't have to continue to walk in sin. Those that don't know the Lord, in the parting of your sin, the Lord was to come. If Jesus was to come today, will you meet him in peace, huh? Is your name, have your name been written in the Lamb Book of Life? Do you know the Lord as your personal Savior? I ask that you would allow the Lord, allow Jesus, ask him to come into your life, that he would abode in your heart. Ask him to forgive you of all of your sins. Be sorrowful. Jesus, come into my heart, come into my life, come into my mind. Forgive me of all of my sins. I want to live for you. Forgive me. Wash and cleanse me from all unrighteousness. I believe that you died on the cross to save me from my sin, and that you got up on the third.
2: 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Stay

0: God bless you. Welcome to the 911 Ministries, where yours truly, Shepherdess Evangelist Brown, Regina Brown, is your host for a few fleeting minutes. God bless you. Amen. We thank God for this beautiful day. Amen. That the Lord has made. And amen. We are so grateful for June 18, 2026. 169 days in this still beautiful new year. This is a new day. Yesterday is gone, but I'm here to tell somebody that even just a few seconds is history. Come on, this is the day that the Lord has made. Come on, help me. Come on, help me to rejoice and be glad in it. Don't just rejoice, but be glad in it. Amen. Lift your hands. Amen. O ye gates, ye everlasting Father, ye everlasting God, for the King of glory shall come in. Who is the King of glory? The Lord, strong and mighty. The Lord who is mighty. He's mighty in battle. Amen. We're honoring the Lord on today. We honor him for what he is doing. Praise God. Amen. And we are so forever grateful. Praise God. Amen. Blessings to you. Thank God for my own mother. Amen. My daughter, my son, all of my grandchildren, my cousins. That's a good gobs of cousins all across the country. Amen. A special cousin, Arneva Bebe. Amen. Who is here in Michigan. Praise God. She's from Florida. Amen. We just thank God for my own sisters, Evangelist Sheila Ball and Missionary Rachel Palmer. We're just so grateful for those. I just want to get some things out. I have just an important message to give you on today. We thank God for the ministries whom I am a part of, and amen, which is Christ Memorial Church of God in Christ, all the way in Ringo, Louisiana. Praise God, Reverend John Pierce is the pastor. Good Shepherd Missionary Baptist Church, where Dr. Reverend Herbert G. Ford is the pastor. Landmark Church of God in Christ, where the pastor is Elder Curtis, Superintendent Curtis Miles Ball. Amen. And we thank God for the 911 Ministries. Amen. We thank God for what the Lord is doing for the 911 Ministries. We thank God for the facility, the building that we are in, 9201. Agnes and Belvedere in Detroit, Michigan, 48214. Amen. Where we are there on Thursdays for 1 hour prayer. Amen. But tonight, amen, it will be virtual. Amen. And on this Saturday, 6 a.m., June the 20th, this Saturday at 6 a.m., we rise up about 5 o'clock, about 4 something. Hey, Canada Booster! 6 o'clock a.m. to 9 a.m., we will be in a three-hour shut-in prayer. Come on. We will be in a shut-in, three-hour shut-in prayer. Praise God. Amen. We'll be shut in for 3 hours praying. Amen. Crying out, interceding, major, major intercessory prayer. When did I say? This Saturday at 6 a.m. to 9 a.m. Come on. How many of y'all know that it is a 911 crisis? We are living in a 911 world, 911 neighborhoods all across the country. There is a 911 atmosphere. It is imperative. It is important. It is of urgency that we as men and women and children will continue to pray. Keep that prayer wheel turning. Amen. We give shout outs to Sister Charlene and her brother Eugene Banks. Amen. They're supporters of the 911 Ministries. We thank God for them. Amen. And I open the door for those who desire to sow. Amen. You are not tithing, let alone giving an offering to a church, to a ministry. Amen. I just want to encourage you that if you sow, amen, amen, the 911 Ministries is a fertile, is fertile soil. Amen. We don't play around with our salvation. Praise God. Amen. We're praying and fasting continuously. Amen. We don't have websites. We don't have podcasts. But I tell you what, praise God, I am filled with the unadulterated gospel, filled with the Holy Ghost. Amen. I know the Lord in the pardoning of my sins. Praise God. Amen. So to get more information about what 911 Ministries is doing, please hear the information at the end of the broadcast. I have another special announcement concerning, amen, of Pfizer's Day. Praise God. Amen. Pfizer's Day. And we just thank God for Pfizer's Day, which would be June the 20th at 12 noon, starting at 12 noon. I'm just trying to get it together. Amen. At 12 noon, amen, we will be at in Inkster, Michigan, and we are going to be celebrating the late Elder Elijah Pfizer. Amen. His daughter, Arneva, whom we call Baby, amen, she has taken the torch, and she is running with the vision. And we are so ever grateful for her and her sisters and her mother. Praise God. Amen. That's this Saturday from 12 noon to 6 p.m. You know what? It is called, amen, Pfizer's Day. I just got my information. Please excuse me. Amen. But the address is 26224 Lehigh Street, Inkster, Michigan. And I just want to let you all know that Pfizer's Day have been going on, amen, since in the 1954. That's where it really begun, amen. But close to 50 and 60 years, praise God, this Pfizer's Day have been going on with the late Elder Elijah Pfizer, have been spearheading this. This was his vision that the Lord has given him. So his daughter, my cousin Arneva Baby, whom we dearly call, she has taken the torch, and she has taken it up to another level. Vendors will be there. Food, delicious food. I'm telling you, home-cooked food, live music. And it's going to be super, super fun for all, especially for the younger children. Please come. It is welcome. It is a community event. It's going to be live. Come on. Just coming and hugging, embracing. Some tears, I know, it will be shed, but the joy, we're gonna come, we're gonna gather together. This is gonna be a special, joyous time. Will you come in memory of Elder Elijah Pfizer? And we are lifting up his beloved wife, Mother Rebecca Pfizer. Will be there. His five daughters, their five daughters, Arneva, Geneva, Rosalind, Sharon, and Lisa. We're gonna come. What time did I say? 12 noon to 6 p.m. We will be starting promptly. At the address again is 26224 Lehigh Street in Inkster, Michigan. Just got word that there's going to be a fire truck on the premises. You know, you never know what a young person may have when they, see a fire truck. And I'm pretty sure that it's going to be there as a model for the youth to see. You know, this will encourage some youth that they will become a firefighter in the future. But just to let you know that stuff. So come this Saturday, 12 noon. You don't bring no food. Come on, you may want to bring a chair, but it's going to be plenty of seating. We're going to be out under the tent, and we're praying for favorable weather, beautiful, hot, sunny weather, and we're asking the Lord to let the rain pass us by. We just thank God on today for what the Lord is doing. And the scripture continues to read at Lamentations, the third chapter. Hallelujah, that it is of the Lord's mercies that we are not consumed. For his mercies are new. They are new every morning. Great is God's faithfulness. And we thank God for the Lord's faithfulness. Amen. They are new every morning. Great is his faithfulness. And there's a song. It is faith. Great is his faithfulness unto us and then to him. Praise God. That's why it is imperative. That's why it is important that we will have a praise down on the inside. And praise God. And I want to say that during the Pfizer's Day, I have met, amen, the renowned, amen, the Winans mother. Mother Winans was there at the Pfizer's Day. So the Pfizer's Day is a community event. It is welcome to all walks of life, all nationalities. Come. I don't care if you have to bring your wheelchair, your cane, your walker. Come. Come and enjoy the atmosphere of love, peace, and just the togetherness. You know, it is together that we come together, the spirit of love, the spirit of peace, the spirit of compassion. Come on. Death has visited us, so we're coming. You know, it's a time for a lot of things. So this time is going to be about joy and peace and love and togetherness, hearing good gospel music and good food, and vendors are coming. My time is coming out. Come on, love you. God bless you. Thank you, engineer.
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Listen, in a few moments, you're going to be hearing the broadcast, and we ask that you would just prepare your heart. And again, we're excited to be on WMKM. We just ask that you continue to pray for this radio station as well and all of the staff. And just get ready. All right, here we go. God bless you.

0: Hi, God bless you out there in Radio Land. This is your host, Brother Daryl. Welcome to another edition of Life in the Word. God is good to us on this Thursday, amen? Praise the Lord. Lord, we invite your presence here today, your rich anointing. We invite the Rhema Word, the living Word of God, in this broadcast today. Hallelujah.
1: I will not boast in anything, no gifts, no power.
0: And Lord, we will forever give your name the glory, the honor, and the praise. Hallelujah. Thank you, Jesus. I'm just going to lift my hands and praise him. We're having some nice weather this Thursday. I'm just going to lift my hands and praise the Lord. Thank you for this Thursday, Father God. Thank you, Jesus.

We also dedicate this to those people out there evangelizing throughout the world. Continue to uphold the bloodstained banner of Jesus Christ. You're not alone.

Praise the Lord. Praise the Lord. God bless you out there in Radio Land. This is Life in the Word for those of you who are just joining us. And this is a second part in a three-part series on Jesus, our Savior. If you heard the broadcast yesterday, you know the memory verse was Acts, the 4th chapter and the 12th verse. And again, we are in the same verse today. And also, there was a backup scripture, which was John 3:17. I'm going to read that in a moment, but I'm just going to announce this again. This is a second part in a series on Jesus Christ, our Savior. Jesus is the only Savior, right? There's no other name given whereby men must be saved that after the name of Jesus, right? There's only Jesus Christ. That's who we put our hope in. And so I'm going to be preaching on that today. And so the chapter is Acts, the 4th chapter and the 12th verse. Again, those of you who are just joining us, this is a second part in a three-part series on Jesus, our Savior. Praise the Lord. Again, I'm going to be reading from Acts, the 4th chapter and the 12th verse. Let's go ahead and read that. And may the Lord add a blessing to the reading of his word. It says, "Neither is there salvation in any other, for there is none other

Now, people are seeking salvation in many things. Some people seek salvation in money. And there's an old saying in the materialistic world, he who dies with the most toys wins. Toys, what am I talking about? Yachts, planes, cars, mansions, you name it. But you can't take that stuff with you. And when you stand before God, God's not going to say, well, how many toys did you have? How many mansions and how many yachts and planes did you have? Nope, he's going to say, did you obey Jesus Christ? Did you give your heart to Christ and did you live for him? Amen? The Bible says there is no salvation outside of Jesus Christ. Glory to God. Those of you who are in false religion, there's no salvation outside of Jesus. If you're in a religion where Jesus is not the Savior, not the only Savior, then you need to leave that religion. I'm not even going to name the religions. If you're in something where Jesus Christ is not the only way, in other words, if you've got to pray to another saint, or if you've got to do something else and sacrifice something to some other god, you need to leave that. Amen. Jesus Christ did not come to establish a religion. He came to reconcile sinful man back to Jesus Christ, back to God. Amen. When Jesus was being born, or when they announced his birth, there were angels that greeted the shepherds on the hillside, and they said, he shall save his people from their sins. That's what they said. The angels were rejoicing. They said, he shall save his people from their sins. Now, we all know John 3, 16 and 17, it says, for God so loved the world, right? That he gave his only begotten Son, that whosoever believes in him should not perish, but have everlasting life. And I remember speaking earlier on, believing in Christ is obeying him. Jesus taught us that if you believe me, if you love me, you'll keep my commandments. So that word is not just, well, mental belief of Christ. That is, for God so loved the world that he gave his only begotten Son, that whosoever believes, trusts, and relies on Christ for their salvation and subsequently follows him all the days of their life shouldn't perish but have everlasting life. That's what Jesus taught. Jesus taught that you had to endure obedience unto him. Hallelujah. I'm reminded of another scripture that says you are bought with a price, the precious blood of Jesus Christ. You literally belong to Christ. The Apostle Paul said that we are bond servants of Jesus Christ. Isn't that wonderful? Chained to Jesus Christ, joined to Jesus Christ. Hallelujah. Jesus owns me. Jesus owns you. If you're saved, he owns you. You literally belong to him. And it is not a bondage. It's freedom to belong to Jesus Christ. Amen. I'm going to read 1 John 3 and 17. Hallelujah. It says, for God sent not his Son into the world to condemn the world, but that the world through him might be saved. Hallelujah. I'm going to repeat it one more time. This is a scripture directly to you who are listening. It says, for God sent not his Son into the world to condemn the world, but that the world through him might be saved. Now, yesterday we made this personal. We're going to make this personal again. And I just want to say that even if you were the only person alive on the earth, God would have still sent Jesus to die for you. Think about it. Jesus gave his life, shed his blood, faced the death penalty of the age, of that time. It wasn't the electric chair, it was the cross back then. The crucifixion was the ancient form of the electric chair back then. He was on death row and he faced condemnation and he died for you. He shed his blood for you. Right? We're going to make it personal. It says, for God sent not his Son into the world to condemn the world, but that the world through him might be saved. Hallelujah. The world that's trying to find its salvation and everything else. Listen to me. Young man, young woman, hallelujah. Whoever you are listening, my beloved brothers in Christ, whoever you are, stop seeking salvation in pornography and fornication and any other thing of the flesh. Stop it. I command you in the name of Jesus to

from your sins and turn to Jesus Christ. Listen, let's read this scripture. We're going to make it personal. For God sent not his son into the world. God sent not his son to you to condemn you. God didn't come to send Jesus Christ to condemn you, but that you would be saved. For God sent not his son into the world to condemn the world, but that the world through him might be saved. Let's personalize it. For God sent not Jesus Christ to you to condemn you. Jesus doesn't condemn you with your addiction to pornography. He doesn't condemn you with your addiction to sin. He came to you. He's coming to you not to condemn you, but that you through Jesus Christ might find salvation. And so we're going to be praying in a moment that the salvation that is in Jesus Christ would be complete in your life. I sense right now that there are people that need deliverance from seeking salvation in other things other than Christ. And I want to point out something to you. Hallelujah. When you seek salvation in other things, those things become bondage. You can even seek salvation in material things, and you might get bound buying material things and you're never happy. More material possessions. That happens with a lot of rich people. They buy this and buy that. They're not satisfied. They got a new car. They're not satisfied. They got to get another new car. What is that? The Bible says, love not the world, for all that's in the world, listen to this, is the lust of the eyes, the lust of the flesh, and the pride of life. Do you know that lust can never be satisfied? You'll never be able to satisfy lust. Lust is a spirit from hell, and it can cause you to do anything ungodly. Lust of the flesh, lust of the eyes. Replacing material possessions and getting a new house, and that doesn't make you happy. You get another new house, that doesn't make you happy. Why is that? Because lust will never be satisfied. You can't satisfy the longing of your soul. The longing of your soul was created for Jesus Christ and Jesus Christ alone. Amen. Praise the Lord. We're going to pray right now. Just prepare your heart for prayer in Jesus' mighty name. Lord, we found out today that there is no salvation outside of Jesus Christ. Lord, we found out today that you came to save us and not to condemn us. You came to deliver us of our sins and to bring us back to God the Father. And so, Father, today I pray for those who are bound in their sins that you would deliver them now, that you would set them free. I pray for the infilling of the Holy Spirit to the listener right now. I pray, go ahead and lift your hands and ask God for his Spirit. Let the Spirit of the Lord fill you and bless you. In Jesus' mighty name, amen.

0: I certainly enjoyed that message, didn't you? God bless you. Again, that was the second part of a three-part series on Jesus Christ, our Savior. Amen. The memory verse for today, as well as yesterday, was Acts, the 4th chapter and the 12th verse, which states, "Neither is there salvation in any other, for there is no other name under heaven given among men whereby we must be saved." We know that name is the name of Jesus. Amen. We invite the listening audience to once again join us for the conclusion of Jesus the Savior. At the same time, same station. God richly bless you.
1: 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Welcome back to the family.

lost control of the automobile, ran off the road, and everybody was all right except him. They got out of the car, and just across the dirt road was a white house. They took him across there to that white house and knocked on the door, and a white lady came to the door and said, "Can I help you?" They said, "Ma'am, if you just let us, our brother just got in an accident. We want to just come in and make a telephone call. We want to call the doctor." They walked in, and daughter got on the phone, and the phone kept ringing, and there was no answer. Finally, somebody picked up the phone and said, "I'm sorry, but the doctor's not here. He's out on his rounds." Somebody say yes here. Well, the daughter put that phone down and went back into the living room. And the little children, they were sitting there crying. They were all sitting there crying. And by that time, grandmama had got out of the car. She made her way across that dirt road, and she walked up to it and just opened up the screen door, and she peeped in and she said, "How's my son doing?" And they told her, said, "Mama, we tried to call the doctor, but he was out on his rounds." She said, "Child, let me come in." She walked in and she looked at that white lady. She said, "Ma'am, do you have a closet?" She said, "Ma'am, do you have a closet?" The white lady looked at her and said, "If you want to use the phone, you can use the phone." She said, "No, ma'am, I don't want to use the phone, but I want to call my doctor, and I need to go to your closet." Wait a minute. She made her way to that closet, and there was just enough room for her to get in there. She walked in that closet. The children were walking behind her. She walked in that closet, and she closed the door, and before she talked,

say yes.

And there was an old lady.

lips right now, the fruit of your lips. Open up your mouths right now. You're on holy ground. Come on, come on, come on. Press on in, press on in. I wish I had somebody that would help me press, press. Come on, let's go into the holies of holies. Come on, let's minister to him right now. God, we worship your name today. God, we give you glory and honor.

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2: Bibles, let's go to our foundation scripture. It's found in the book of Matthew, chapter number 4. The book of Matthew, chapter number 4. Matthew, chapter number 4. Book of Matthew, chapter number 4, if we would look at verse number 18. Verse number 18. And we're focusing in on one of Jesus' methods that he used throughout the scriptures, that he used in order to bring change into someone's life. Jesus, God knows you need change. And in many cases, you're striving to achieve the change that you desire. And sometimes when we're striving to achieve the change, sometimes we find ourselves that there's bumps in the road. There's things that we didn't see and things that we have to be contingent upon in order for the change to happen in our life. But if I can show you a way to bypass all of that and have a direct relationship to creating change into your life, would you do it? Because when we depend on individuals, sometimes they give us promises that they cannot fulfill. Sometimes their heart is right in what their intentions are to be done, but something comes up in their life and they cannot help us in our life. There are promises that have been made. There are situations that have occurred. There are people who are trying to help us. But sometimes there's bumps in the road when we rely and depend on people. And so from what we see in the scriptures, that Jesus had a 100% track record in changing folks' lives. Do some of y'all know what I'm talking about? Amen. Can I get a witness? Amen. How many had their life changed by God in some kind of way? Amen. And so this is the reality that every time Jesus met somebody or Jesus encountered someone, their life changed and he never left them the same. And so it is with us. The same God in which we are talking about in the scriptures many years ago is the same God in which we worship and we serve. The only difference is that they were able to physically touch him. Amen. But we're not able to do that. But yet we know that he does exist. And he does exist not only in the spiritual realm, but if we have accepted him as our Savior, he exists within us. That's how close God is to you. It's no need of looking all the way to heaven when you know that he's right here as a believer. This is why, you know, we need to take courage in the things that is happening in our world and happening in our lives. Take courage that God is yet on the throne and that God is yet in control over all things. And that is including people. So what we find is that Jesus encountered individuals, and we see it through the scriptures that he walked up to people and he did what he did here in the book of Matthew, chapter number 4, verse number 18. It says, and Jesus walked by the Sea of Galilee and he saw two brethren, Simon called Peter and Andrew, his brother, casting a net into the sea, for they were fishers. And he said unto them, follow me and I will make you. He said, follow me and I will change you. Follow me and I will alter your life. Follow me, and from the time that you start following me until the time that I help cause you to arrive at your destination, you will not be the same person. He was saying, follow me and I'm going to make you into something that you never even imagined. And when we look through the scriptures, we find that he walks up to several different people and he just walks up to them and says, follow me. Jesus was saying, you know, without a lot of dialogue, I know you need change. And I know you've been trying to change. But I'm going to show you how you can change, but I need you to do one thing, and that is follow me. You see, whoever you follow has an inevitable ability to change who you are. It depends on who you're following. And see, the thing about it is, you can watch television and watch all these reality shows and watch, you know, Empire and all those other places, and you can watch them, but that stuff won't work for you. Turn to somebody and tell them, that's television. All they're doing is telling you about somebody else's vision, but that's not your vision. You can't walk up there and do what they do and say what they say and act like they act and get their kind of results because it's all staged. But if you keep following the wrong thing, you're going to get the wrong thing show up in your life. But I don't believe that you can follow Jesus and it turns out wrong. I don't see it in the scriptures. That you can follow him and end up in the wrong place. Jesus said it, listen, there's a narrow way and there's a broad way. He said that narrow way, few will be able to find that way because, and the reason why is because all of those who are in the broad way don't want to follow my way. Jesus said, I am the way. And so when we follow Jesus, there is going to be inevitable change that is going to show up in our lives simply because we are following him. Here's some things that we need to be aware of, that when we follow Jesus, we need to not only follow him, but we need to follow his advice. And we need to follow his heart. This is one of the things he said about David. He said, I'm going to find me a man after my own heart. And what he's referring to is, I'm going to find someone who likes what I like and hates what I hate. And when we follow God's heart, then that's what we do. We like whatever Jesus likes. If Jesus don't like it, we don't like it. If Jesus loves it, we love it. We may not even understand, but if Jesus likes it, then that's all we need to know. If it's good with God, it's good with me. And so here are the scriptures, and I want to go over here to the book of Matthew, chapter number 16. I want to go over here to that verse, Matthew chapter number 16. I've come to recognize that when Jesus said to a person to follow me, their lives changed dramatically. Here we find that Jesus tells Matthew to follow me, and then he ends up writing a book in the New Testament. And I explained to you what he did as a tax collector last week, poking them things with that iron rod. Lots of people believe in Jesus. If you would talk to the majority of the people who walk the street, they would tell you, I do believe in Jesus. Or they would tell you, I am a Christian or I follow God. They would say that. But Jesus has a way that if you follow him, he not only transforms your life, he kind of makes your life counterproductive or counter the culture that you live in. Jesus, when you follow him, he'll change you to be different from your surroundings if you follow him. Now, the thing about it is that we sometimes believe God and think that believing him is following him. And that is two different things. You can believe that Jesus is Lord. You can believe in the resurrection. You can believe that he's coming back again for his church. You can believe all that. Matter of fact, you can believe him for the departing of your sins and yet not follow him. I know I got your attention now. Because we just believe that if we just believe, then we automatically follow. But in reality, following is doing. Believing is believing. And you can believe and not do. This is why in some cases we want to use our faith in certain areas of our lives, but we don't carry out the works of our faith, which is the doing part of what we believe. They are separate. And anytime that we put them all together, something is going to be lacking in our lives. God is not calling you to just believe him. He's calling you to follow him. To follow him means that there's a duty. There is a responsibility. As he does, we have to do. This is why the scripture talks about, you know, how can you see a brother or sister destitute and needing food, and you just say to them, be warmed and filled, and you don't give them anything to be warmed and filled with. What that passage of scripture is saying, you can't just believe. You got to believe, and then you got to carry out a duty. You got to be a giver. You got to do. And so many times, we want to have change in our lives simply by believing, when believing is just a part of doing. Many times we want to make change show up in our lives, and it's like, listen, I'm just believing God. You know, it's like the person who says, I'm believing God for a job. I'm believing God for a car. I'm believing God for a raise. But they're not doing anything to accompany with their belief. You can't be believing God for a job and then don't go look for one. You can't be believing God for a car and then don't go look for one. You cannot act out or say that I'm believing God for a raise, but don't act out that raise before it shows up. Deeds are very important. We like to believe, but following is what Jesus is requiring. Here in the book of Matthew, chapter number 16, Jesus makes this statement in verse number 24. Now here he is. He has these individuals following him, and then he begins to make this statement because everyone who's following him doesn't have the desire to be his disciple. And what he's trying to gain is disciples. He doesn't want followers. He wants to disciple people. He wants to change them into what the Father has for them. And so he says this in verse number 24. It says, then said Jesus unto his disciples, if any man will come after me, let him deny himself, take up his cross, and then follow me. For whosoever will save his life shall lose it, and whosoever will lose his life for my sake shall find it. For what is a man profited if he should gain the whole world and then lose his own soul? Or what shall a man give in exchange for his soul? Now, there's different versions of that passage of scripture. The New International Version says, then Jesus said unto his disciples, whosoever wants to be my disciple must deny themselves and take up their cross and follow me. For whosoever will save his life shall lose it, and whosoever will lose his life for my sake, they will find it. They will find what? They will find their life. So Jesus said there's certain components in order for you to find your life. There's certain things that we have to do. And so it lets us know, number one, that you will have to make up your mind that you will come after him. Number two, that you will deny yourself. Number three, that you will take up your cross. And then number four, pursue him, follow him. In other words, if we don't do these things here, the chances of our life changing will be slim. It will be very slim. Because Jesus is giving us his method to bringing change when he says, follow me. What was he saying to Matthew? Follow me, but he was saying, deny yourself. He was saying, follow me, he said, but take up your cross. He was saying, follow me, and then he was saying, be willing to follow me because I'm not going to make you follow me. When he says be willing to follow me, what he's referring to is that you have to, number one, be willing to change from a self-centered life to a God-centered life. Now, we don't hear much talked about the self-centered life as a Christian versus the God-centered life. Because we're just believing that everything is fine because we have believed. We're pursuing the acts of faith. We're believing God for different things. But we're really not paying a whole lot of attention as to say what kind of lifestyle we're actually living as Christians. We lump it all together. I'm saved, and that's it. I'm doing the best I can with what I have, and that's it. God knows me. He knows my frailties. He knows my mistakes. He knows everything, but I'm glad because God is a forgiving God, and we just keep moving just like that. But when you really begin to look at your Christian life, there are segments and components of development that we all have to develop. Wherever you came in as a Christian, God wants to develop you so that you can become a mature Christian. When you become a mature Christian, there are certain arguments you just don't have. When you're a mature Christian, there are areas of drama you don't participate in. When you're a mature Christian, there is acts of forgiveness that was difficult at one time in your life, but they become easy when you're mature. You quickly let it go. Development in every area of our lives is essential to what God wants us to be. He doesn't want you to enter into a place. It's like having a wonderful package. If we went to Paris and we bought some items and then we had it shipped back here to the United States, amen, I don't care what the item is. If it comes back to the United States broken, amen, it's not going to work. We just don't want to purchase and we just don't want to ship, but we need it to arrive at the designated place intact, just the way we seen it when we bought it. And so it is in our lives. There are things that are going to happen in your life that is going to try to damage you, but you got to be resilient. You got to be able to use the word of God to help rebuild yourself from what people are trying to destroy within you. Everything that shows up on the outside is a result of what takes place on the inside. When you're not forgiving it because of some offense that someone has done, it's going to show up in your life some kind of way. And if it prolongs, it's going to show up in some kind of way of sickness, psychosomatic sickness, you know, something that's not real because there's a spiritual component to it. And so there are many things that God wants to develop. And what he's saying is, listen, that first we need to change and be willing to change from a self-centered life to a God-centered life. The second thing is, he's saying in that verse, be willing to handle the suffering that comes along with being a disciple. Be willing to handle what comes along with you saying, I'm saved. Because when you say that I'm saved and I want to live for Jesus, don't think that it's going to be a bed of roses. Don't think that everybody's going to be happy. I remember when I was, before I was saved, I did a whole lot of things. And then after I got saved, I went around among my friends to try to tell them, you know, I'm saved now and I don't do that anymore. And I thought they were going to be happy. You know what their response was? They thought I was high. He tripping again. When you become a child of God, there are things that comes along with it. And one of the things that comes along with it is suffering. Go to the book of Philippians chapter number 3. Listen to Paul's voice when it came to that. Everybody's not going to be happy that you decided to let go some stuff and change your ways. People that you hung out with and used to drink a lot, when you decided, listen, I think I'm going to save the rest of my liver and I'm not going to drink no more. I'm going to hang with y'all, but I'm not going to drink. They're going to think you're crazy. They're going to think something wrong with you. No, you're just making a quality decision to improve your life as best you can. And they're not going to understand that. And sometimes they're going to ridicule you. They're going to talk about you. They're going to say things because you're making a change for better. And so here, let's listen to what Paul had to say. What was Paul's idea when he said this in the book of Philippians chapter number 3? Look at what it says in verse number 10. He says, that I may know him, talking about Jesus, that I may know Jesus and the power of his resurrection. And then he says this, and the fellowship of his suffering, being made conformable unto his death. And so what he was saying is that I want to know Jesus, but I also want to be acquainted with his suffering because the suffering conforms us. Suffering conforms you. Suffering changes you. There are situations that you may find yourself in And you may look at someone else's life and the way they're carrying their cross, you would look at them and tell them what you would do if you were carrying their cross. And you would say

of what you have gone through. Suffering has a way of conforming us into different people. And I would say, to some degree, to better people. Because some people walk around as if they're all of that, and they don't know how to be sympathetic or empathetic to people who are in a different situation that they are in. And they loosely say things out of their mouths that sometimes don't make any sense. Other times it's very offensive to the person that they're talking to. And it also sets a person in a position that they understand, you just don't get it. You know, sometimes people are talking to you because they want some empathy from you. They want sympathy. And I'm not saying go to their pity party. But there's a vast difference between somebody being pitiful and somebody needing empathy or sympathy. And when we're relating to one another, sometimes we don't know how to make that a reality until we have suffered, and that suffering conformed us to understand these are the shoes that they've been walking in. I would say even like this, that if you've been doing that and you found yourself, as I just stated, then you should go back to that individual and let them know that I am sorry for what I said because I didn't totally understand the position you were in. There's nothing wrong with humbling yourself, recognizing your mistake, and then going back to get it corrected, and then living with that mistake in mind with regards to changing how you would do it the next time. There's nothing wrong with that at all. So Paul says, listen, I want to be changed, but I know that in order for me to be changed, suffering has to be a part of that. And so that's what Jesus was saying. He said, are you willing to handle the suffering that comes along with being one of my disciples? If they talked about me, they're going to talk about you. If they lied on me, they're going to lie on you. If they crucified me, they're going to try to crucify you. And so when we go through all these different things as Christians, why take it personal when it's not personal? It's simply because you decided to take a stand with Jesus. You decided you're going to follow Jesus. And because you're following him, all of this stuff comes along. Y'all know how it is when because you're following Jesus, you have constraints and restraints. The people that you deal with, amen, if you wasn't following Jesus, you'd been slapped. You'd been did some other things to their car. You'd been called them up and called other folks up and lied on them. You'd been done a whole lot of stuff if you wasn't following Jesus. Turn to somebody and tell them, I thank God. That you following Jesus. Because in all of us, there's a raging storm that Jesus is keeping down low. Oh, yeah. We got some sharp tongues. We are very quick-witted. We got short tempers and fuses. And see, people don't really know if it weren't for Jesus. Girl, you'd be messed up by this time. By 12 noon, you'd be in the hospital. You don't know who you're fooling around with. You better thank God I'm saved. That's what you would say. You better thank God I'm saved. I know how it is sometimes. You get so bad as it gets so messed up, you have to get up and go to the bathroom. It's like, Lord, I need a Jesus meeting. You're taking deep breaths and everything. Jesus allows us to follow him, and people don't know the restraints that Jesus imposed upon us when we follow him. Not when we just believe him, but when we follow him. Because when we follow him, we do what he does. That's what a mentor is all about. That's what a leader is about. A leader is saying, I'm going to go down this path, and I want you to follow me, which means I want you to come down the same path that I'm going down. Don't cut another blazing bush trying to go another way. Follow me. And so when Jesus began to live these 3.5 years in ministry, and he began to deal with people in their relationships and their problems and their ailments, you know, I didn't see Jesus cuss nobody out. Now, if you've seen it, please let me know next week sometime, because today is my birthday. don't bother me with that. But there are certain characteristics that Jesus is saying, follow me. And if you don't see Jesus doing it, then why are you doing it? I'm just asking the question. So he says, listen, follow me. And when he says follow me, he's just saying, no, just believe in me. You see, most

They just wanted to believe in him. I want to believe that when you lay hands on me, I will be healed. I want to believe that you can raise my son up from the dead. I want to believe that when my daughter comes and then when I get home, that demon's going to be gone. That's what people was attracted to, what Jesus can do for them through belief. But when it came down to following, he said, listen, I need y'all to eat my bread and drink my blood. And then all of a sudden, many of his disciples didn't follow him no more because they were offended by what he said. You see, a lot of people in the church want to serve God and come to church because they want to, in other words, get something from God. Their life is so messed up that they know that God can fix it, so they just want God to fix it. But then once he fixes it, they go about living their own life, self-centered life.

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0: Praise the Lord. This is Minister Mac Reynolds, and I just stopped by to say, if you are a bishop, pastor, evangelist, minister, or just a person with a word, I invite you to come to the airwaves of 1440 AM, and together we can inform people of the time. 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Call me at 313-207-9432. That's 313-207-9432. 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

0: Praise the Lord. Glory be to God. This is your elder Julius Warren. God bless you out there in Radio Land. Today, I am.
1: Yes, Lord. Look at him and tell him, yes, I'm grateful. The victories that we won.
0: Yes,
1: tell him I could go on and on.
2: I could go on and on and on.
1: About your works.
2: About your works.
1: Because I'm grateful.
2: Because I'm grateful, grateful, so grateful. Just
1: to praise you, Lord.
2: Praise you, Lord.
1: Lift your hands and say, flowing from my heart.
0: Yes, Lord. His gratefulness. We got to be grateful. Praise the Lord. I'm so grateful today. He woke me up this morning, clothed in my right mind. Started me on my way. I'm grateful. I'm grateful and I'm thankful. It's flowing from my heart.

manner therefore pray ye, our Father, which art in heaven, hallowed be thy name, thy kingdom come, thy will be done in earth as it is in heaven. Give us this day, O God, our daily bread. Forgive us our debts as we forgive our debtors. Lead us not into temptation, but deliver us from evil. For thine is the kingdom and the power and the glory forever. Amen. I thank God for today. Praise the Lord. I'm grateful today to be in the land of living. I thank God for life, health, and strength. I thank God for being good to me. He's been good to me. Praise the Lord. He's been good to me. I just want to get to the Word of God. I just got a thought, you know. I just want to go over Psalms 27 with you a little bit. When you get a chance, read Psalms 27. Praise the Lord. And as I go, God, give me what else. And I thank God for Psalms 37. When you get a chance, read Psalms 27. Psalms 37, the 23rd Psalm. Praise the Lord. Psalms 1. Praise the Lord. Psalms 100. Praise the Lord. Psalms 100, it teaches you how to have church. Make a joyful noise unto the Lord, all ye lands. Serve the Lord with gladness. Come before his presence with singing. Know ye that the Lord, he is God, is he that made us, and not we ourselves. We are his people and the sheep of his pasture. Enter into his gates with thanksgiving, into his courts with praise. Be thankful unto him and bless his name. For the Lord is good, his mercy is everlasting, and his truth endures to all generation. I want to give a shout out there in Radio Land. Thank God for my wife, and thank God for my children. Thank God for my church family. Praise the Lord. Thank God for my church family down here at the radio station. Praise the Lord. Pastor Keith, praise the Lord. And I thank God for all. Praise the Lord. Brother Gil, Lord save us all up in here. And I thank God for all things. And I just want to just leave a little thought with you, a word. Praise the Lord. Psalms 27. Praise the Lord. I love this Psalms. And this Psalms have been helping me out for years. I love this song. He said, thy word have I written in my heart that I might not sin against thee. Praise the Lord. And it starts off with, the Lord is my light and my salvation. And if I was to say, the Lord is my strength. The Lord is my light. The Lord is my comforter. The Lord is my all in all. Praise the Lord. I take it one day at a time, me and the Lord. Praise the Lord. The Lord is my light and my salvation. Salvation is spiritual deliverance from sin and death. The Lord is my light and my salvation. Whom shall I fear? The Lord is the strength of my life. Of whom shall I be afraid? Excuse me. Verse 2, it says, when the wicked, even my enemies and my foe, came upon me to eat of my flesh, they stumble and fail. Though an host should encamp against me, my heart should not fear. The war should rise against me, and this will I be confident. One thing have I desired of the Lord, that will I seek after, that I may dwell in the house of the Lord all the days of my life, to behold the beauty of the Lord, and to inquire in his temple. That one thing that I desire of the Lord is his love. That one thing that I desire of the Lord is his love, his joy, his peace, his long suffering, his gentleness, goodness, meekness, temperance, and faith. Praise the Lord. For in the time of trouble, man that is born of a woman is of a few days and full of trouble. But in the time of trouble, he shall hide me in his pavilion

sing praises unto the Lord. A lot of times you can praise your way out of a situation. Tell God, thank you. Praise the Lord. Don't worry about it. Just put it in the hands of God. And how you put it in the hands of God is tell him thank you and carry yourself with integrity. Praise the Lord. Don't act crazy. Don't act up. Praise the Lord. Give it to the Lord. When you give it to the Lord, just leave it there and watch him work it out. It's a hero, Lord, when I cry with my voice, have mercy also upon me and answer me. Praise the Lord. I was sung a song yesterday and it said, when I cried, he delivered me. Praise the Lord. When I cried, he delivered me. That's a song. Praise the Lord. He delivered my poor soul. When thou said, seek ye my face, my heart said to thee, thy face, Lord, will I seek. God is looking for another yes out of us. To say yes to him. Yes to his ways. God wants us to come up higher in him. Praise the Lord. Come up higher. Praise the Lord. How you come up higher is you go to church. Praise the Lord. You praise him. Anything concerning the things of God, that's what you do. And you'll come up higher. Pray more. Praise the Lord. Spend more time. Gird up your mind. Praise the Lord. Instead of thinking on wrong things, you think on good things. Praise the Lord. You give God your mind. You give him your heart, your soul. Praise the Lord. Love him more than people, places, and things. Praise the Lord. When thou sayest, seek ye my face, my heart said to thee, thy face, Lord, will I seek. Hide not thy face far from me. Put not thy servant away in anger. Some people don't believe that God will put you away in anger. You keep doing evil. Hear me when I tell you. Lord Jesus, help us. Hide not thy face far from me. Put not thy servant away in anger. Thou hast been my help. Leave me not, neither forsaken me. O God of my salvation, he's been my help. He's been my deliverer. Praise the Lord. He is my keeper. Praise the Lord. Without him, I can do nothing. Then the 10th verse said, when my mother and father forsake me, then the Lord will take me up. Teach me thy way, O Lord, and lead me in a plain path because of my enemies. Deliver me not over into the will of my enemies, for false witness are risen up against me, such as breathe out cruelty. I have fainted. I love that verse. The 13th, I had fainted unless I believed to see the goodness of the Lord in the land of the living. So in other words, I had gave up, praise the Lord, unless I have believed to see the goodness of the Lord in the land of the living. Don't give up on God. He won't give up on you. Praise the Lord. Quitters don't win and winners don't quit. Praise the Lord. Then the last verse said, wait on the Lord. Wait on him. Wait on him. Wait on the Lord. Be of good courage and he shall strengthen our heart. I say on the Lord, I am grateful. Praise the Lord. So grateful. Glory be to God. Bless you out there.

0: neighbors. I'm Philip Roth from Roth Furs and Accessories in downtown Toledo. We've been...
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2: 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Our prayer is that our program will give you, the listener, both wisdom and understanding of the Word of God. Our mission statement is to invite unbelievers to make the decision to accept Christ as Savior and to encourage believers to make the decision to serve Him as Lord. 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
3: Y'all in, read chapter 53 of Isaiah, verses 1 through 6. Who has believed our report? And to whom is our arm of the Lord revealed? Surely He has borne our grief, carried our sorrow. Yet we did esteem Him stricken, smitten of God, and afflicted. But He was wounded for our transgressions. He was bruised for our iniquity. The chastisement of our peace was upon Him, and with His stripes we are healed. Oh, we like sheep have gone astray. We have turned everyone to his own way, and the Lord laid on Him the iniquities of us all. Listen in chapter 40, verses 3 through 5, when it says the voice of Him that's crying in the wilderness, prepare ye the way of the Lord, make straight in the desert a highway for our God. Every valley shall be exalted, and every mountain hill shall be made low. The crooked shall be made straight, and the rough places plain, and the glory of the Lord shall be revealed, and all flesh shall see it together, for the mouth of the Lord has spoken it. Here Isaiah 40, 28 through 39, 31, hast thou not seen, hast thou not heard, that the everlasting God, the Lord, the Creator of the ends of the earth, fainteth not, neither is weary. There is no searching of His understanding. He gives power to the faint, and to them that have no might, He increases strength. Even the youth shall faint and be weary, and the young man shall utterly fall. But they that wait upon the Lord shall renew their strength. They shall mount up with wings of eagles. They shall run and not be weary. They shall walk and not faint. These are the words of Isaiah. And there is no other writer, no other composer as powerful in his inspiration and in his phraseology than Isaiah.
4: All right.
3: Can I get a little water?
4: Amen.
3: The historical story of Isaiah is recorded here in the book of Isaiah, as it talks about the nation of Israel and the prophecies of the Lord and Savior that is yet to come. Mm-hmm. The book of Isaiah is a book written in over a 100-year time period.
4: Well,
3: and it's written in three parts.
4: Uh-huh.
3: Chapter 1 through 35 are prophetic. Chapters 36 to 39 are historic.
4: Yes.
3: And chapters 40 to 66 are messianic. Israel, here in the 40th chapter, is about to go through what may be the worst time in their history. Because Isaiah chapter 39 ends with these words in verse 5 through 7. When it says, then says Isaiah to Hezekiah, hear the word of the Lord of hosts. Behold, the days come that all that is in thine house And that which your Father has laid up in store until this day shall be carried to Babylon. Nothing shall be left, says the Lord. And of thy sons that shall issue from thee, which thou shalt begot, shall they take away, and they shall be made eunuchs in the palace of the king of Babylon. God has said that they are going into exile, and there's nothing they can do about it. So here in verse 27, Israel has said in their hearts, said in their mind, my God is hid from the Lord, my ways are hid from thee, my judgment is passed over from my God, which means God doesn't see my pain. He's turned his back on me. He doesn't care what's happening to me. He doesn't want to help me at all on Martin Luther King Jr. Day. Thank you. On Martin Luther King Jr. Day 2022, we see death staring us in the face. Our sisters and our brothers and our cousins have been touched and taken away by the invisible cloud of this plague. It brings to our minds how the Lord dealt with the Egyptians in Exodus 12 when the destroying plague went through the land, taking the firstborn of both man and animal. And adds to a long list of names, names like Sarah Bland and George Floyd and Ahmaud Arbery, those who we read about. But added to that are our cousins, like Cousin Lorraine and Uncle Josh and Big Mama, and our friends and our neighbors who have been taken away from us because of COVID-19. As we look at January 15, 2022, many of our people are quietly saying these very words to God. They are depressed. They are frustrated. They're losing hope and are unable to see where God is anywhere. Our subject is, why are you questioning God? This is the centering thought for the nation of Israel from God to his people. God is saying why. God hears their thought. He feels the cries of their heart, and he replies, why? Why do you say that I don't care? Why do you say that I don't see? Why do you say that I have turned my back on you? Here in chapter 40, God answers their concern. First, he speaks to his anointed ministers in verse 9. He says to his ministers, preach the word. He says, preach the word. The Lord is telling his priests and his pastors, his evangelists, his Sunday school teachers, his missionaries, the true believers, telling them to preach his word. Too many TV preachers want to sell you oil and clothes and doodads with their names on. They teach what they call name it and claim it, snatch it and grab it. They don't have a relationship with God. They don't want to be endued with the Holy Spirit. They go with the philosophy of get all you can and can all you get. Our people are going to hell in a handbasket. They need the unadulterated word of God. Isaiah tells us what God is thinking. Hosea 4:6 says, my people are destroyed for a lack of knowledge because thou hast rejected knowledge. God says, I will also reject thee, and thou shalt be no priest to me, seeing thou hast forgotten the laws of thy God. Paul tells us in 2 Timothy 4:2, preach the word. season and out of season, reprove, rebuke, exhort with all long suffering and doctrine. If God called you to teach, teach the word. If God called you to preach, preach the word. Preach, preach us, seek time to be up with God, up above the voices of this world, so you know the voice of Christ when he speaks to you, so you won't be led by the wrong voices, seeking that that is not of God, preaching a confused gospel with no anointing in it. Preach God's word, seek God's face. Hear God says, cry out loud, which means shout it. Shout it, scream it. Tell the people all about our God. Tell our people that only through Christ can you be saved, and that through faith. You must be born again. If you've been blessed, saved, redeemed by Christ, then tell somebody. If you confess with your mouth, believe in your heart, God has raised him from the dead, then tell somebody. If God has made a difference in you because he's healed your body, saved your soul, forgave you of your foolishness, picked you up, turned you around, and made you whole again, then tell somebody. Preach the word. Your family needs to hear it. Your friends need to hear it. Your children need to hear it. Tell them that you must be born again to inherit eternal life. For it's only those who are in Christ that will be raptured at the end of the age. First, God speaks to his ministers in verse 9. Saying, be strong, be not afraid, lift up your voice, tell the people about the Lord your God. Verse 8 of chapter 40 says, the word of our God stands forever. Amen. We are told to study the written word of God. Learn God's word. The Bible says, the word of God is better than golden apples. Better than thousands of coins of gold and silver. The Bible says in Psalm 119, thy word is a lamp unto my feet and a light unto my path. The word of God is like mother's milk to a baby. It's like vitamins to my body. Sweeter than a lover's kiss. Kinder than grandma's touch. And because of the word of God, the blessings of the Lord are about to take you over. Because of the word of God, the windows of heaven are now being opened to you. Because of the word of God, the enemy must take his hands off your children, your grandchildren, and your grandchildren's grandchildren. Because of the word of God, growth and increase is in your ministry. Because of the word of God, prosperity will chase you down. Doors of opportunity are opening up to you because of the word of God. Goodness and mercy shall follow you all the days of your life because of the word of God. Due season is upon you. Your enemies have not overtaken you, and healing is upon you because of the word of God. So study the word of God. Meditate on the word of God. Trust the word of God. Preach the word of God. The subject is, why are you questioning God? The text says we wouldn't question God if preaching was just preach. And if the people would just study the word. So in verse 9, God commands his ministers to tell the people to behold your God. To behold means to learn who is your God?
4: Yes.
3: To learn about your God.
4: Uh-huh.
3: Tell the people to study who God is.
4: Uh-huh.
3: It should be our mission to seek God, to seek his face and seek his understanding, his will and his way.
4: Uh-huh.
3: So preachers, tell the people to behold, to study their God. First, behold God's power.
4: Yeah.
3: The power of our God is too awesome to describe.
4: Uh-huh.
3: Isaiah 45, God says, I am the Lord, and there is none else.
4: No, yeah.
3: I formed the light and created the darkness. I made peace and created evil. I, the Lord, do all these things. Here, God again speaking Isaiah 40 and 12 when he says, who has measured the water in the hollow of his hands and meted out heaven with a span and comprehended the dust of the earth in a measure and weighed the mountains in scale and the hills in balance. It is he that sits upon the circle of the earth. It is he that stretches out the heavens as a curtain and spreads them out like a tent to dwell in. In Isaiah 46, he says, I am God, and there is none like me, declaring the end from the beginning and from ancient times the things that are not and are yet to be, saying, my counsel shall stand, and I will do all my pleasures. No army has ever defeated him. No foe has ever been able to stand up against him. Not the Russian KGB, nor the German Gestapo. No army is like his heavenly host. Not the Iranian Guard, not the Israel Air Force, not the Marines and the Korean and Chinese missiles can't reach him. There is no God like our God. We serve the one true living God. He is Elohim. He is El Shaddai. He's the Almighty. He is the all-powerful God. He is Jehovah Rapha, God our healer. He's Jehovah Shammah, the God of our peace. He's Jehovah Jireh, the God our provider. He is all-knowing, all-seeing, all-existing. He's the all-eternal one. He is righteous. He is holy. He is sovereign. He is truth. He is wisdom. He is loving. He is mighty. He is everlasting. He is everything. He is our God. Why do you think you can question God? Your mind is too weak. Your body is too frail. And your intellect is too small to question God. When David thought about who God is and the wonders of his power and his presence in the 139th Psalm, David said, oh Lord, thou hast searched me and known me. Thou knowest my down sitting and my uprising. Thou understands my thoughts afar off. Whether shall I go from thy spirit? Whether shall I flee from thy presence? If I ascend into heaven, thou art there. If I make my bed in hell, behold, thou art there. If I take the wings of a morning and dwell in the uttermost parts of the sea, even there thy hand shall lead me and thy right hand shall hold me. Why do you think you can question God? Just because God is not following your plan the way you wanted him to do the things you wanted him to do doesn't mean God doesn't hear you. It means God's got a better plan. Got a better plan. He's got a better plan, God, for you, but for your son and your son's son, for your daughter and your daughter's daughter. God doesn't waste your pain. God has a plan, and his plan is generational. You can't see that far in the future. So trust God. Whatever you're going through, know that God will work it out for your good.
4: Yeah.
3: It's just for you to trust him. So read his word.
4: Yeah.
3: Study his word.
4: Yeah.
3: Learn his word.
4: Uh-huh.
3: Learn the power of our God.
4: Yeah.
3: Understand. These are God's people.
4: Yeah.
3: And they are questioning God. These are the people of his covenant with their forefathers.
4: Yeah.
3: Abraham, Isaac, and Jacob.
4: The
3: people that God took from the other side of the flood.
4: Yeah.
3: Led them through the land of Canaan.
4: Right. Yeah.
3: When they were in Egypt, God showed them how to make bricks without straw.
4: Yeah.
3: Placed 10 plagues on the Egyptians.
4: Yeah.
3: Drowned Pharaoh's army in the Red Sea. Just read Joshua 24 and 106 Psalm, where God says, when you came into the wilderness, I fed you with manna, gave you water from a barren rock. I fed your, I defeated your enemies, the Amorites, the Perizzites, the Hittites, and the Hivites, and all the other ones. I gave you land which you did not work, cities and houses you did not build, vineyards and olive trees that you did not plant. You were not a people, and I made you my people. I said, I will be your God, and you will be my people. I will feed you when you're hungry. I'll pick you up when you're down. I'll heal you when you're sick. I'll carry you when you fall, and I'll find you when you're lost. I am your God. But now is the answer. The answer to what we've been looking for. For God promises to give mankind what he does not have. For in verse 10 and 11 of Isaiah 40, it says that the Lord God, which is another word for Christ, shall come. God the Father promises to mankind a Savior, a Redeemer, and a King.
4: Amen.
3: He says in verses 10 through 11, he will come with a strong hand. And he will rule. He will reward. He will feed. He will gather. He will carry. He will lead his flock like a shepherd. The Bible gives 287 prophecies of Christ's first coming. And almost 2,500 of his second coming. And this is just one of them. So preachers, tell the people that Christ is coming, and he's coming soon. First Corinthians 15 says, behold, I show you a mystery. We shall not all sleep, but we shall all be changed. In a moment, in the twinkling of an eye, at the last trump, for the trump shall sound, and the dead shall be raised incorruptible, and we shall be changed. For this corruptible must put on incorruption, and this mortal must put on immortality. 1 Thessalonians 4, Paul says, for the Lord himself shall descend from heaven with a shout, with the voice of the archangel, and with the trump of God. And the dead in Christ shall rise first. Then we which are alive and remain shall be caught up together with them in the cloud to meet the Lord in the air. And so shall we ever be with the Lord. Therefore, comfort one another with these words. Christ is coming soon. Martin Luther King Day reminds us that we've been through all this before, and God was with us. Martin Luther King Jr. Day reminds us that we've climbed high mountains, walked through deep valleys, swam against the currents, and ran against the wind. And by the grace of God, we made it through. Martin Luther King Jr. Day tells us, don't forget from where we came from and who it was that brought us through. The same God that brought us through slavery, chains, the emancipation, reconstruction, Jim Crow laws, and stars march down the street for civil rights and human rights. He's still our God. He's still on the throne. He has not changed. He's the same yesterday, today, and forever. Don't fool yourself. Most of Congress didn't want the bills to pass in the yesteryear, just as they don't want the bills to pass today.
5: Right.
3: They filibustered, they lied, they fought, they did everything they could to try to keep us from getting our rights.
5: Yeah.
3: But God, God blessed us, and in 1964, the Civil Rights Bill was passed.
5: Yeah.
3: 1965, the Voters' Rights Act was passed. In 1968, the Fair Housing Act was passed. We've seen Tiger Woods win four majors in 1 year. We've seen Venus and Serena win all the majors in the tennis world. We watched Barack Obama elected twice as President of the United States and Kamala Harris elected as Vice President. We, like no other people, should be able to remember what God has already done. Why would you question God? So remember Isaiah 40 and 28. That the everlasting God, the Lord, the creator of the ends of the earth, faint is not, neither is weary. There is no searching of his understanding. He gives power to the faint, and to them that have no might, he increases strength. Even the youth shall faint and be weary, and the young man shall utterly fail. But they that wait upon the Lord shall renew their strength. They shall mount up with wings as eagles. They shall run and not be weary, and they shall walk and not faint. God has a plan for you. God has a plan for your sons and daughters and your grandchildren and granddaughters. Then he's taking you somewhere. So trust him. No matter what you're going through, trust him, because he's taking you somewhere.
5: Amen.
3: To God be the glory.
5: Amen.
3: Precious Savior, our love, our Lord, our Lord, our God, and our friend, we just say thank you, Jesus. Lord, we thank you. The things that happen we don't understand, but we understand that all things are in your hand, that all things work together for our good. So Lord, continue to work in us and through us. Speak to us. Let us hear your voice so that we might know who you are and whose we are. Teach us. So that we can teach our children. Show us. So we can show our children. Make us so that we can be a light to our children. Lead us so that we might be truly the servants of the Most High God. We thank you, we praise you, and we'll serve you all the days of our life. Let others know that it pays. To serve the Lord. This is our prayer, precious name, your son, say Jesus Christ. Let God's people say amen.
5: Amen.
3: God bless you. I turn it back over to your brother.
6: I'm so sorry, but I've come to the end of my time. I pray that you've been blessed by this week's lesson. If you have not accepted Christ as your personal Lord and Savior, please join with me in this prayer. Dear Lord, our Father, I come to you today knowing that there is something missing in my life that only you can provide. In the past, I failed to do your will, follow your way, and to give myself to you. Today, I accept your son, Jesus, as my Savior, surrendering my life to you. So lead me by your Holy Spirit. 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This I pray in the precious name of Jesus. Amen. If you pray this prayer with me, welcome to the household of faith. 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
10: What can you give to the Lord? 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
9: Good afternoon, good afternoon, good afternoon. How are you on this blessed Thursday? This is the day that the Lord has made. We shall rejoice and be glad in it. Amen. Amen. This is Dr. Wimberly from the, we know the state of Michigan, the city of Detroit, and downtown Detroit. Amen. Asking you to get your Bibles, get your paper, your pencil, amen, as we go to work in the word of the Lord. Amen. Amen. We shall pray, and then I will start our lesson. Father, in the name of Jesus, we come and we thank you, Lord, for this day. We thank you, Lord, for everything that you've done, all that you're doing, and all that you are going to do in the name of Jesus. Lord, we lift up the sick, the afflicted, the shut-in, the bereaved, and all of those homeless and people who are going through, they go through, oh God. I pray that you would just look and have mercy in the name of Jesus, and I know that you will because of your love. You are a great God, and we say thank you. Heavenly Father, we ask that you would speak to me and speak through me as I speak to your people in the name of Jesus, oh God. Continue to go with us and stand by us, and I would be so careful, oh Lord God, to give your name all the praise, all the honor, and all of the glory. And Father, just in case someone listening that may not be saved, let them know, oh Lord God, that all they have to do is accept your son Jesus as their Lord and their Savior, and that you would forgive them of their sins, wash them, and cleanse them from all unrighteousness, and their name will go into the Lamb's Book of Life. And that we say thank you in the name of Jesus. And it is so. Amen. Amen. Amen. Amen. If you will, turn your Bibles to the 14th chapter of John. Amen. In the New Testament. You have Matthew, Mark, Luke, and John. All right? And we will start reading from that particular book. And the topic of our lesson today is, what do we say? Why do we say Jesus is God? Amen. And we know that he is. Amen. All right. I want to start reading from John, the 14th chapter, the first verse, verses 1, 2, 3, 4, 5, and 6. Amen. Let not your heart be troubled. Ye believe in God, believe also in me. In my Father's house are many mansions. If it were not so, I would have told you. I go to prepare a place for you. And if I go and prepare a place for you, I will come again and receive you unto myself, that where I am, there ye may be also. And whether I go, you know, and the way you know. Thomas saith unto him, Lord, we know not whether thou goest, and how can we know the way? Jesus saith unto him, I am the way, the truth, and the life. No man cometh unto the Father but by me. And I just want to stop right there. We want to talk about the promise confirmed. Amen. The promise. And so many of us down through the years, we've had so many promises, you know, starting with perhaps our family members, our parents, our grandparents, or older sisters and brothers, or others, you know, who have promised us different items or different things or going to different places and all of that. And what happened most of the time, if something comes up and that particular our person could be our parent, a friend, or what have you, but that particular person cannot keep their promise, amen? And they may be sad about it, and of course we are sad about it, and we're disappointed, amen? But God is telling us in the Word of God, in the book of John, and we know that John is the author of this particular book, amen? And this particular book is where in the New Testament, and Jesus is saying to us, he let us know that things are going to happen, but but he is our comforter, and when things happen, people become disappointed or sad and all of that. Okay, and even our children, sometimes we may promise them to take them a certain place or buy them a certain food, if you will, or dress or slacks or what have you. But a lot of times the unexpected happens, amen, and we can't do it. And so they are hurt, they are disappointed, amen. But we have a Father. Jesus. Amen. And John is the writer at this particular of this particular book. And John was a witness, if you will, one of Jesus' disciples. And John was a fisherman, amen, in the beginning. But John gave all of that up to be a follower of our Lord and Savior, Jesus Christ. And in our day and time, what is it that we gave up or we should give up just to follow after him, amen? And he is the one that, you know, other people want to be followed, amen. And they don't have what, most of the time, they don't have what we need. But we don't have to worry about that, about Jesus, because Jesus has exactly what we need, amen. And God promised us that he would do what? He would supply all, not some, but all of our needs according to his riches and glory through Christ Jesus, amen. And John starts off telling the disciples and telling us, amen, because this a particular lesson, it was written, you know, back in the day in A.D., I'm not quite sure, but it was written by a witness, and John is the witness. And he was the witness to what? He was the witness to what Jesus said, amen. They didn't have the Bibles like we have today, you know, in book form and all of that, but they did have the scrolls. And they, the scrolls, most of them, I believe, was transported from church to church to church. Amen. And then some of the scribes, they would spend a lot of time copying the Bible, if you will, over and over and over. It was a hard task, but that's what they did. And John is telling us he was one of the disciples of Jesus Christ. And so being a follower, being a disciple of Jesus Christ, he is, you know, blessing us even today, this day in the year 2026, amen, letting us know that no matter what go on, no matter what man does or don't do, amen, God is faithful, and God will do what God said that he would do, amen. And in these times, these are the times, there was a song back in the day that we used to sing, these are the times that try men's souls. Men, people don't care, they care less, and they're cold, and other verses to that particular song. But God is saying to us, don't get your hopes wrapped up in mankind. Yes, we vote people in. Yes, they make different promises. But sometimes those promises are broken. And a lot of people turn away from God. They blame God because, you know, some people, they use God as saying, well, he called me to do this and that and the third. And sometimes God may have, but then sometimes he may have not called. Okay, different people say different things for different reasons. But no matter what is going on in this world today, I know we see a lot. There's a war going on with Iran, Iraq, over there in the Middle East. Amen. And then so much is going on with our gas prices, the food prices. People are being laid off. People are losing homes and automobiles. Just a lot of things are going on in this world. Amen. But God is saying to us through the prophet John, amen, he's saying, don't let your hearts be troubled. Don't let your mind, don't let your spirit be all upset. Amen. But God told us in his word, he told us to do what? Cast all of our cares on our Lord and Savior, Jesus Christ. Why? Because he cared for us. God says he would never leave us, nor will he ever forsake us. And his promises are yea, yea. Amen. And we've been the people of God, as they say, we can stand on the word of God. Yes, we can. We can be strong in the Lord and in the power of his might, not our might, not in some man or some other person's might, or, you know, some promise. Promises are good, and we should keep our promises, but our trust, our promises should be in Christ Jesus and him alone, because people do what they do They may have good intentions, but sometimes things happen and they can't keep their promises. But God will never fail us. He promised us that he would never leave us, nor would he ever forsake us. And there's this detective back in the day, Beretta, I think that was his name. Amen. We can take it to the bank, if you will. In other words, we can stand on the promises of God. Yes, we can. And Jesus, through, you know, John, because Jesus was one of John was one of Jesus' disciples. Amen. And Jesus taught them. And they had to be tested. Their faith was tested. Amen. Just like our faith. We say that we love the Lord. We say we'll do this and that and the third. Well, you know what? God will put us to the test. Amen. Not because he's mean or he's trying to trap us or anything, you know, on the contrary. No, ma'am. No, sir. But he said it because he wants us to trust him. Amen. And sometimes things may happen that you know, it won't come out the way we thought or the way we planned and all of that. But God is still saying, trust in me. And John is saying it like this, don't let your heart be troubled. Don't be trust in God. And you know, and trust in his son, Jesus Christ. Amen. We must believe what the word of God tells us. And we must stand on the word, no matter what it looked like, no matter what's going on in this world. We must, people of God, we must stand on the word of God. You know, when I was coming to work to my office, rather, today, parked in a parking lot, and there was this elderly lady that looked like she could hardly make it. And I heard the Holy Spirit say, pray for her. And so I walked up, I spoke to her, and I said, you know, kind of introduced myself a little bit, but I said, the Holy Spirit is telling me to pray for you. She said, oh, okay. And she listened to the prayer. Amen. And she accepted the prayer. And she said, thank you. Amen. So God will have us in different places at different times. But our minds, our hearts should be open to the Holy Spirit. Amen. To whatever he tells us to do, then we should do it. Don't be, ashamed or embarrassed or whatever, but we can ask permission. And I did ask permission of her. And she said, yes. She said, sure. Amen. And so John is telling us today, don't let your heart be troubled. There are tornadoes and hurricanes and food stamps and all of these medication and all these things are being cut. But God says what? Put your trust in me. Don't let your heart be troubled, amen, by the things that mankind is saying, by the promises that they are making. Don't get hung up now, amen. But depend on God to work in that particular thing, if you will, or that particular person, amen, because God is able to do, as I said, all things but fail. And John is saying, you know, he says, in my Father's house are many mansions. In other words, there is more than enough room in my Father's house. Amen. He says, if this was not so, you know, I wouldn't have lied. I'm telling you the truth. To put your trust in God. And we see a lot of homeless people. I know I do that. I'm thinking that they're homeless by them asking for, you know, money or food or whatever. And they're in the streets, or they're going down 8 Mile. They're on the sides of the road. Sometimes they stand almost in the middle of the road. You have to be careful that you don't hit anybody. Amen. But God is saying that if you would come unto me, all ye that labor heavy laden, I would in no wise throw you away. God would not do that. Amen. But he's saying to us today, we who are his children. And so how do you become a child of God? And I'm glad that we asked. Romans 8:16 tell us to that we are to submit ourselves unto God, resist the devil will flee from us, and to give ourselves to the Lord, accept Jesus Christ as our Lord and as our Savior. Amen. And when we do that, we don't have to turn around, spin around three times and all that stuff. Just ask him, Jesus, to come into our hearts. Repent of your sins. Tell God that you're sorry for your sins. Ask him to forgive you. He will forgive us. Amen. Because that's part of the Lord's Prayer. Forgive us this day our trespasses as we forgive those who trespass against us. And that's all we have to do, and accept his son, Jesus, as our Lord and Savior. And God says in his word, I'm not going to throw you away. You are my son. You are my daughter. I receive you as such. Amen. And then we learn about him. We learn through his word, and we stand on his word. He says, in my Father's house, there's more than enough room. Amen. You don't have to go on a waiting list. In all of those things, because God is able. He will, if we are his children, he will prepare, and he's gone away to his son Jesus, have gone away to heaven to prepare a place for us. We don't have to worry about the things of this world, amen, because we can stand on the promises of God. Amen. The song says, standing on the promises of God, he would never fail us. He would never leave us. He would never forsake us. But after doing all to stand therefore, just stand there. He says, I will see about you. You are my son. You are my daughter. And God is not an absent dad either. He is there. Jesus is the way to comfort. He will take care of you. Somebody says, well, I don't know. I've been this. I did this in my life. I did that, and I didn't do this. I didn't do that. See, but we always, the enemy would come to bring confusion. He would come to make us think that Jesus is lying or that we are not worthy of, you know, but none of us in actuality are worthy. I'm sorry. But when we come to him, the Bible tells us to come just as we are, weary, wounded, and sad. Amen. But we can find in our Lord and Savior Jesus Christ a resting place. God will take us, clean us up from the inside out. And what's on the inside, our heart, our minds, our souls, he will clean us up. Amen. And fill us up when we accept Jesus as our Savior. Guess what? We are filled up with the third part of the Godhead. And who are they? The Father, God the Father, God the Son, and God the Holy Spirit. Some people may say the Holy Ghost. But in the Holy, we know that the Holy Spirit or the Holy Ghost, he comes and he lives where? On the inside of us. He is the one that lead and guide us into all truth. And maybe you said or you heard somebody say, well, something told me not to go down that street, or something told me to do this, something told me to do that. Like I said when I started off, the Holy Spirit told me to pray for this woman. I didn't know her. She didn't know me. I never seen her before. But because of being obedient to my Lord and Savior Jesus Christ, I did ask her permission. And she said, yes, you can pray for me. And I did. And we kind of sort of, you know, we embraced, we smiled at the end, and she said, thank you. And I said,

extended, a man that we would accept. So God, there's no shortage, as I said, there's no shortage to him. He says, and Jesus, John is telling us what Jesus said. Jesus said, if I go and prepare a place for you, I will come again and receive you unto myself, that where I am, that ye may be also. We don't have to worry about, you know, where you are going to go, you know, when you pass on and all of that. We don't have to worry about that. No. But God wants us to be witnesses for him on this earth, you know, and have the joy. For the joy of the Lord, the Bible tells us, is our strength. Amen. And I know we don't always feel the same every day. Maybe some do, maybe some don't. But see, we need to know who we are and whose we are. Amen. We know that we are forgiven. If you feel like that you're not forgiven, amen, just pray Colossians 1, 13 and 14. And the Lord's Prayer will tell us as well. Lord, forgive us this day our trespasses, and our trespasses are sins. Forgive us this day our trespasses as we forgive those who trespass against us. In other words, when if we want to be forgiven and we want God to forgive us, guess what? We have to forgive others who have sinned against us. Amen. But you don't know what he did or you don't know what she said, and all of it does not matter. When we cast all of our cares on Jesus, guess what? 1 Peter 5 and 7 tell us, guess what? It no longer belongs to us. It belongs to our Lord and Savior, Jesus Christ. Whatever that pain is, whatever that hurt is, God, you know, we cast it all on his son, Jesus. Amen. And then what does Jesus do? He takes us and he washes us spiritually. You know, and we become new creatures in him. 2 Corinthians 5:17 tell us, we are new creatures in Christ Jesus. And when I don't feel like it, it's not about your feelings. It's about the other word, the F word, faith. Amen. We have to take him at his word, because God is a God. He can't lie. He won't lie. Amen. But us, the people of God, we have to know and we have to trust in him. Put all, not some, but put all our trust in him. We put our trust in everything and in everybody, but our Lord and Savior, Jesus Christ. But we are to trust in him. And I know life sometimes treat us not, you know, not that great, if you will. And sometimes people learn not to trust. Amen. Our children learn not to trust sometimes when they, you know, parents or family members or maybe friends, you know, keep letting them down. Well, you promise that you're going to do this. You promise you're going to do the other. And if they don't get, if you don't do it, then in a minute, after a while, they just stop trusting, because you're just like us. Amen. But we can trust in God. Amen. We should know that he will supply all of our needs. Philippians 4:19 tells us that he will supply all of our needs according to his riches and glory through Christ Jesus. Amen. We can get all of our needs met by Jesus. Again, in Philippians 4:19. And let me tell you, I know I see people and walking, and they look like there is no hope. But I just come to tell you that we have hope in our Lord and Savior, Jesus Christ. He'll never leave us. He'll never forsake us. We become new creatures. We're not the same. Yeah, we may look the same, but we are not the same. We're on the inside. Our souls belong to our Lord and Savior, Jesus Christ. And don't get weary in well-doing. Don't get weary where people don't accept the new you, but you keep going. And if you don't have a church home, then I invite you to come to the Remedy Worshipers Church on 8 Mile in Hubbell. You know, come there where you would hear the word of God, and we would throw our arms around you, my sister, my brother. We would love on you, amen. And then we will receive your love, amen. Hallelujah, glory to God. And we will help you to know who you are and whose you are.

I think a lot of people don't know who they are. And when you don't know who you are, the devil will tell you who you are not. Amen. But this is Dr. Wembley, and I just want to let you know that God loves you. He cares. Amen. And Father, we thank you for this lesson. We pray, oh Lord God, that it would go far and wide and that it would touch the hearts and minds of your people. Oh Lord, we love you. We adore you. We magnify your name and we lift you up. And we thank you for giving your son Jesus to die on the cross for us in our place. In Jesus' name, amen. Amen. Tune in again next week, Thursday, if you will, at 2:30 until 3. Amen. And for there another word that God would place in my heart and my

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2: Well, I got you a question at this time. Are you ready?

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This program is in your...

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I don't know about y'all, but I want to be ready when they call my name. Same Sunday.

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And for those that don't believe in his word, I would just like to ask this question.

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0: When I think about G,
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0: And all he done.
1: Get off the mic, Ron.
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0: 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Thank you, G.
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0: 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I'll see you there.

0: Praise the Lord, and welcome to the Sunday School Hour. I am your radio host, Pastor David L. Johnson of New Living Truth Ministries. 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And once again, 37,000 Union Lake Road in Harrison Township. 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Amen. Now, if you mention my name, David Johnson, Pastor David Johnson, you'll get a free gift, a fabulous tie or extraordinary pair of socks. 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But once again, prayerfully pray over what you want to give. Any donation that the Lord puts on your heart to give, we're more than grateful for it. Amen. June 21st is our lesson. We're in the summer quarter. God's mercy in history. God's mercy in history. Before I start, I want to read Daniel chapter 4, verse 17. Daniel chapter 4, verse 17. This matter is by the decree of the watchers and the demand by the word of the holy ones, to the intent that the living may know that the Most High ruleth in the kingdom of men, and giveth it to whomsoever he will, and setteth up over it the basis of men. Do you understand that? God rules in the affairs of men. Let me say it again. God rules in the affairs of men. Joshua chapter 24, verses 2 through 13. Joshua chapter 24, verses 2 through 13. The time about 1390 BC, the place is Shechem, some say Shechem, amen, golden text. And I've given you a land for which ye did not labor, and cities which ye did not build, and ye dwell in them, of the vineyards and olive arch which ye planted, and not do ye eat. Amen, he's saying that you're eating from the vineyards and the olive arch, and you did not plant them. In today's passage, we encounter the record of God's mercy in the Israelites' history. Amen. Now, I want you to look at the Israelites' history, and also I want you to look at the history of your life. And these two things stand out. Two things become abundantly clear. Only God had saved them, and he alone could continue to sustain them. Only God has saved you, if you're saved today, and he alone has continued to sustain you. Amen. The facts of today's lesson, to know what Joshua had to say to the Israelites in his farewell speech before his death. The principle of today's lesson, to understand that God is the only one able to protect his people, and he does so out of his own faithfulness and mercy. Let me break down mercy a little bit before we go into the lesson. The word mercy in the Hebrew is associated with womb, W-O-M-B, womb, W-O-M-B. And it links God's mercy to a mother's womb, the protective compassion a mother feels for her child. Amen. We're not saying God is a female, as a lot of teaching is going around today, for God is a spirit. Amen. He's neither male nor female. He's a spirit. Amen. Case closed. Okay. The protective compassion a mother feels for her child. What God uses in Scripture, He uses what's called anthropomorphic language. Anthropomorphic language. Amen. He uses human terms to describe Him so that with our finite minds, our limited thinking, we get some insight into who He is and into His character. Amen. Another Hebrew word for mercy is chesed, C-H-E-S-E-D, chesed. It means loyalty or covenant-keeping kindness. He is a covenant-keeping God. Amen. And the application to today's lesson is to throw ourselves on the mercy of God and stop trusting in ourselves for strength and control. Throw ourselves on the mercy of God and stop trusting in ourselves for strength and control. We need constant reminders of God's faithfulness. Joshua used his farewell speech to remind them of God's faithfulness and to renew the covenant with them. The history stood as a witness against their rebellion and for God's mercy. Amen. Their rebellion and God's mercy. Joshua chapter 24, verses 2 through 4. And Joshua said unto all the people, Thus saith the Lord God of Israel, Your fathers dwelt on the other side of the flood in old time, even Terah, the father of Abraham and the father of Nahor. And they served other gods. And I took your father Abraham from the other side of the flood and led him through all the land of Canaan and multiplied his seed and gave him Isaac. And I gave unto Isaac Jacob and Esau. I gave unto Esau Mount Seir to possess it. But Jacob and his children went down into Egypt. How did the Lord tell the story of his dealings with Israel? Rather than beginning with Abraham, the Lord began the story with Terah, Abraham's father. Moses, too, began the Abraham story with Terah in Genesis 11:27. Genesis unfolds as a series of literary units that begin with the Hebrew word toldot, T-O-L-E-T-O-D, which means generations or genealogy. Keep in mind that very little is known about Abraham. So this is an example of God taking a man of obscurity and making him prominent. Let me say it again. He took a man who was obscure, a man, and made him prominent. He told him, I will make your name great. Amen. We have people today who attempt to make their names great, but God promised in the covenant, the Abrahamic covenant, I will make your name great. Amen. Bible readers, okay, the obscurity to Bible readers emphasizes the obscure beginnings of the great man Abraham. God did not choose a renowned man, but turn him into a renowned man. Amen. Let me say it again. He did not choose a renowned man, but God turned him into a renowned man. Amen. Look what the power of God did. Abraham was saved from a life of adultery around 2100 BC, and Joshua wanted to warn Israel not to undo 700 years of God's gracious intervention with Abraham and his descendants. Abraham would have carried on worshiping idols were it not for God's intervention. Now, once again, let's make it personal. You would have continued to carry on with your lifestyle, whatever it may have been, unless God had intervened. Let me say it again. Unless God had intervened, unless divine intervention came into your life, we would have continued to live the way that we were living. Amen. Now, God's intervention is described with four action verbs. Took, T-O-O-K, led, L-E-D, multiplied, and gave. God took Abraham from the land of adultery, from among his kin people. Now, Genesis 11:27 through 32 does not say why Terah decided to pack up his clan and move from Ur. Terah intended to move his family to Canaan, but stopped in a place named Haran and settled there. Terah died there. Joshua 24 describes all this complex movement in surprisingly simple terms. God took Abraham from his home. God emphasizes that he was relocating Abraham for a larger purpose. In other words, he had a job for Abraham. He had a mission for Abraham. Then God led Abraham and multiplied his descendants. Infertility was painful for Abraham and Sarah. What they could not do for themselves, however, God graciously did for them. The word multiplier recalls the famous mandate in Genesis 1:28 to be fruitful and multiply. Procreation was blessed in Genesis 1:28, but affected by sin in 3:16. Amen. Now, let me say this, and I've said this on this program on many occasions. God gave sex for marriage between a man and a woman. Let me say it again. He gave sex for marriage between a man and a woman. And there are basically four reasons why he did that. Procreation, the furtherance of the human race. Amen. Communication, amen, where the male sex organ and the wife's sexual organ, they touch. That's a form of communication. Recreation, amen, the husband and wife are enjoying and having fun with each other. And then the release, amen, the climax, amen, hallelujah. Recreation, release, communication, and procreation. Now, God would fittingly take lead and multiply a couple struggling with infertility so that the solution to sin would be clearly be the result of God's work and not natural human procreation. Remember, he was 100. She was 90. It said that her womb was dead. Amen. Now, the word pair, multiply descendants, often occurs in the Old Testament when God wanted to emphasize how he was fulfilling the promises to Abraham to bless all nations. For in you, Abraham, shall all nations of the earth be blessed. Last, God gave Isaac to Abraham. This child represented God's plan to bless and save sinners from all families of the earth. Perhaps to emphasize God's generosity, Joshua 24:3-4 strings together three instances of divine generosity. You and I have been recipients of his generosity. First, God gave Isaac to Abraham. Second, God also gave Jacob and Esau to Isaac. For Isaac and Rebekah also grieved because of their infertility. Then one would expect the next to say that God gave sons to Jacob. That is not what the text says, however. Instead, it says God gave land to Esau's descendants. Yes, verse 4 says Jacob had sons, but the interruption of the series of verbs of giving is startling. While Esau's descendants got to put down roots in the hill country of Seir, Jacob's family embarked on what would be a 400-year sojourn in Egypt. God was kind to both Esau and Jacob, but Esau was not the recipient of the descendant promise from Genesis 12:1-3. Sometimes God leads his people on a more difficult, circuitous path than others experience. Amen. It's the will of God. It's the will of God. He knows what he's doing. Jacob's plan of 70 did not settle in the promised land permanently, but became sojourners. They became sojourners. Let's read Joshua 24:5-10. Joshua 24:5-10. I sent Moses also and Aaron, and I plagued Egypt. There were 10 plagues, remember, according to that which I did among them. And afterward I brought you out, and I brought your fathers out of Egypt, and he came unto the sea. Remember, Exodus says that a strong east wind blew at night. A strong east wind blew at night, and the sea was parted, and they were able to go forward on dry ground. And I brought your fathers out of Egypt. You came into the sea, and the Egyptians pursued after your fathers with chariots and horsemen until the Red Sea. And when they cried unto the Lord, he put darkness between you and the Egyptians, and brought out the sea among them, and covered them. And your eyes have seen what I have done in Egypt. And ye dwelt in the wilderness for a long season, 40 years. And I brought you unto the land of the Amorites, which dwelt on the other side, Jordan, and they fought with you, and I gave them into your hand, and that you might possess their land, and I destroyed them from among you. Then Balak, the son of Zippor, king of Moab, arose and warred against Israel, and sent and called Balaam, the son of Beor, to curse you. But I would not hearken unto Balaam, therefore he blessed you still, so I delivered you out of his hand. God's action continues in this section. First, Israel emerged from bondage in Egypt, and God continued to care for them. During their wilderness wandering, the Lord narrated these two eras differently from the patriarchal era by using the pronoun you. Some of those listening to Joshua would have witnessed the Exodus and wilderness events, albeit as young people below 20 years old at the time of the Exodus. But people who would have been old enough to remember the plagues were elderly at the time of Joshua's farewell address. How many plagues were they? Were there? There were 10. God had sent Moses and Aaron as Israel's leaders. Moses led as a prophet, and Aaron led as a priest. Remember, Aaron was the first priest. They were to lead the people out of Egypt. God struck the Egyptians through the 10 plagues and brought his people out of Egypt. This is central to the story reflected later in the Bible in the words Exodus, which means departure or way out. Joshua 24, 5 through 6 reminds God's people that he's the one who made a way out. Next, Joshua 24, 5 through 10 describes God's action in the Red Sea deliverance. The danger of being cornered by the Egyptian army caused Israel to cry out to the Lord. So God placed a cloud in the army's way so that they could not harm defenseless Israel. God then brought the sea down on the Egyptians. The Lord described it as what he did to Egypt. The verb is often associated with one's handiwork. Remember, Paul in Ephesians chapter 4, he describes us as God's handiwork. The Greek word there for handiwork is the word poem, P-O-E-M, where we get the English word poem from, P-O-E-M. And along with that, it's an agricultural term. Well, God has uniquely constructed his people. He's uniquely constructed his will. What he did here in dividing the Red Sea, amen, and their deliverance from Egypt, it was his handiwork. Amen. It was his poem in the Greek. It was his finely constructed way of putting things together. Amen. You must remember, he's an architect and he's also intentional. He's an architect, he's intentional, and he's organized. God led the people in the wilderness. He brought wandering Israel to the Amorite territory east of the Jordan River. Those victories were confidence-boosting victories. Now, let's apply it to our lives under the new covenant. What God does is God gives us, he gives us victory on top of victory on top of victory. What does that do? That boosts our confidence. That boosts our confidence and our faith in him. Amen. So don't despise small victories, because you were given that small victory to help boost your confidence. Hallelujah. Glory be to God. Once again, those victories were confidence-boosting victories. Those wins demonstrated God's ability to strengthen them in battle. God gave the Amorites two groups, led by King Sihon and King Og, O-G, King Og, capital O, small g. To the Israelites, God destroyed the Amorite enemies of Israel. Even more sinister than the Amorites was the Moabite king Balak, who hired Balaam to curse Israel. Remember, the outcome was that I can't curse what's already blessed. God would not listen to the issuers of curses. Numbers 23 through 24 describes how the Lord comically overrode Balaam's oracles to issue blessings over Israel. God caused Balaam to reiterate the promises made to Abraham. That's found in Joshua chapter 23, verses 9 through 10. Joshua chapter 23, verses 9 through 10. Balaam even prophesied the victory of King Jesus. That's found in chapter 24, verse 17. Because the curses failed, Balaam advised King Balak to tempt Israel to incite discipline, to incite God's discipline through idolatry and adultery. God, however, delivered Israel from both the curses and the plot from Balaam. Many Israelites died in the wilderness due to God's just discipline, but Israel survived as a people because of God's faithful action. Now, let's read Joshua 24, verses 11, 12, and 13. Joshua 24, verses 11, 12, and 13. And you went over Jordan and came unto Jericho, and the men of Jericho fought against you, the Amorites and the Perizzites and the Canaanites and the Hittites and the Girgashites, the Hivites, or some say Hivites, and the Jebusites, and I delivered them into your hand. Notice the wording, I delivered them into your hand. And I sent the hornet before you. Okay, God sent an army of hornets, which drave them out from before you, even the two kings of Amorites. But not with thy sword or with thy bow. Not with thy sword nor with thy bow. Amen. Notice the wording here. You didn't do it, okay, with a sword or with a bow. And I have given you a land for which ye did not labor, and cities which ye built not, and ye dwell in them, of the vineyards and olive yards which ye planted not, do you eat. Next, the Lord narrated events recorded in the book of Joshua. He reminded Israel of their victory at Jericho. Then the Lord listed seven people groups defeated by the Israelite army. Seven represents complete divine work. And let them know that I did this. God have done this. You have not done this. Israel defeated more than these people in this list, for in Joshua 24, 11 through 13, and in Deuteronomy 7, verses 1 and 2, these seven groups represented total divinely accomplished victory. God gave the enemy nations over to Israel. They had to trust and fight, but God gave them the victory. Notice the wording. They had to trust and fight, but God gave them the victory. So any victory that you have had to experience or been able to experience in your life, give God the credit. Don't take the credit. Let me say it again. Do not take the credit, because all the credit belongs to our Lord God. To emphasize the divine origin of these victories, God sent something ominous ahead of Israel to defeat their enemies. Hornets. Hornets. Have you ever been stung by a hornet? It's very, very painful. Amen. God sent hornets ahead of Israel's army to disorient and terrify the inhabitants of Canaan. Hornets. There were hundreds of thousands of them. Amen. Hornets convey the terrifying reality inflicted on the Canaanites when they heard about Israel's military success. Joshua 2 and 11, chapter 2, verse 11, describes the deep-seated fear in Jericho as Israel's army approached. Ultimately, God's actions both encouraged the Israelites and led to their enemy's defeat. I want you to keep in mind the supernatural act that took place. God sent hornets. Summarizing lesser-known land distribution passages in Joshua 13 through 21, Joshua declared that God gave Israel the land. To emphasize grace, Joshua described three unearned aspects of God's new home. They did not work for it. They did not build it. And they did not plant its ready-made vineyards and olive orchards. Amen. And I just believe that we can experience some of that on this side of heaven. Hallelujah. Living homes that we did not work for. Amen. And enjoy food from olive gardens or olive yards or vineyards. Amen. All of Joshua 24, 2 through 13 emphasizes God's work. Israel just got to enjoy what God had given them. Now, let's take it and modernize it a little bit. Just like they got to enjoy everything that God did for them under the old covenant, we have the opportunity, and we're blessed to enjoy everything that Jesus did for us at Calvary. Remember, we're no longer under the Mosaic law. We're under the covenant of grace. Amen. So everything that Jesus has done for us, we get a chance to enjoy. We don't have to work for it. We get a chance to enjoy. Amen. Practical points. God calls people out of any background. We should not give up on people as lost causes. The Lord can work even in the most dysfunctional families. Amen. We're all from dysfunctional families. Amen. So no one can look down upon anyone. There's some dysfunction in all of our families. No one is beyond his help. The Lord can deliver from seemingly impossible situations. We can trust the Lord to deal with his enemies. We can trust the Lord to keep his promises. Amen. We can trust the Lord to protect us. Amen. We can trust the Lord to provide for us. Amen. How good God is. God intervenes in history Amen. And his mercy shows up. What did we say mercy was? Mercy meant womb in the Hebrew, linking God's mercy to a mother's womb and a mother's love. Hallelujah. If you're on the line today and you don't know Jesus Christ as your personal Savior, I want to take this time to offer Christ to you. Repeat this prayer with me. Repeat this prayer with me. Dear Lord Jesus, I believe that you are the Savior of the world. Lord, I confess my sins. Come into my heart and live. I make you Lord, ruler, and master of my life. Thank you, Lord Jesus, for saving me. If you have any questions about what you've just done, please feel free to call Pastor David Johnson at 313-646-8644, 313-646-8644. If I don't answer, that means I'm busy, but please leave me a message, and I'll get back with you. As we close, repeat after me, Jesus is Lord, Jesus is Lord, Jesus is Lord.
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0: Praise the Lord. Praise the Lord. Yes, I love that song. Amen. I know what prayer can do. Hallelujah. Yes. Thank you, Jesus. Amen. We're so grateful to be with you again this evening on this 17th day of June. Amen. We praise God. Amen. For his love towards us, oh God. He has blessed us. He has kept us. We just thank the Lord for knowing the Lord, for being saved. Amen. We just thank God. Amen. For this radio ministry, Pure Gospel Ministry. Amen. We just thank and praise the Lord to come to you again. Amen. To pray. Amen. And just even to give a word. Amen. Of encouragement. Amen. In this day that we're living in, because it is a time people are stressed out and people are seem like discombobulated and so many things is going on and so many things are happening. But truly, we can have peace, amen, in this land of trouble. Okay. So we just thank and praise God. If you know Jesus, hallelujah, amen, you can have peace. It says the word says it passes all men's understanding. So yes. People won't understand. Why are you so peaceful? Why are you, you know, so happy? Because of Jesus. Amen. Yes. So we thank the Lord, amen, for being with you on tonight. We thank God for our bishop who is standing here by our side on this evening. Amen. And we just want to encourage you once again to send support to this ministry.
1: Yes.
0: Amen. And it will be announced again at the end of the broadcast.
1: Yes.
0: But you can send your support to Post Office Box 247 in Inkster, Michigan, 4814. Amen. Pure Gospel Ministry. Amen. We thank God for all those that have supported the ministry down through the years, and we pray that you continue. And if there's some that are just listening in and you'd like to send support, amen, do that. Amen. To keep this broadcast the air. Amen. We thank the Lord for the radio station continuing, amen, so that we can sound out, amen, the gospel of Jesus Christ.
1: Right.
0: Amen. And at this time, we want to announce also this great event that's coming up. Actually, it's coming up on this Saturday, amen, June the 20th, amen, Pfizer Day, amen, from the hour of 12 noon until 6 p.m., we want you to come out and enjoy fellowship and food and music and just fun. Bring your children,
1: amen,
0: and celebrate with the Mother Rebecca and the Pfizer family, amen, celebrating the life and legacy of Elder Pfizer, amen. We miss him. We thank the Lord, amen, for him, but we are praying for the family, and this is the time, amen, that they want to come together, amen. Every year they've had this, but this is a great celebration on this year on behalf of him. Amen. So come out and enjoy the day.
1: Be a part.
0: The hour of 12 noon until 6 p.m. And that's at 26224 Lehigh Street in Inkster, Michigan.
1: Amen.
0: Amen. Come and see Mother Rebecca and the daughter.
1: Yes.
0: Amen. And we thank the Lord. And then we want to announce also on Sunday, which is the next day, June 21st, amen, Bishop Cobb will be speaking at Body of Christ International Church at 10:30. The service begins at 10:30, and that church is located at 9555 St. Mary Street in Detroit, Michigan. And the senior pastor of that church is Apostle Kenneth
1: Hey, praise
0: amen.
1: The Lord.
0: So we're asking you to come out and join us. The theme for this service will be Men of Valor. Amen. We want you to come and join us and worship with us. Amen. And hear a word from Bishop Cobb. Amen. Amen. We're looking for a great time.
1: Yes.
0: Amen. Look, a great time in the Lord. Worship. I always say worship and the word.
1: Yes.
0: Amen. The scripture says, behold how good and pleasant it is for brethren to dwell together in unity.
1: Right.
0: Amen.
1: Right.
0: So these are two, this big Pfizer Day on Saturday, and Bishop Cobb will be speaking on Sunday.
1: Yes.
0: Amen. Amen. We just thank the Lord, and at this time we're we want to go into prayer. We have many that come on our prayer call. Amen. And we just thank God even for a prayer line where we come together each Monday and we have the prayer warriors, those that come on to pray for the need. Amen. And we're just going to name a few. We want you to pray. Actually, a cousin of mine, Jeannie Jackson Noble, passed away. We actually pray for her daughters and for the Jackson Noble family. Amen. And that service will be on Wednesday. But hold up the Jackson Noble family and the loss of our Jeannie. Amen. We also ask you to continue to be praying for the New Bethel Church family. You know, it's something when a church pastor has a loss also. Pastor Smith. Wow. Amen. And his wife in the loss of their son. We're holding them up in prayer. Amen. We're praying for Connie. Amen. A young woman in Wisconsin called in. Amen, for prayer. Amen. We're praying for Connie. We're continuing to pray for our pastor, Glenn Taylor. We thank the Lord how the Lord continues to bless him and hold him up in the work that he's doing there in Windsor, Ontario. We're holding him up in prayer. We're praying for Theola Rogers. Yes. Amen. Continue to pray for her and her husband. Amen. Yes. That the Lord will continue to hold them up and heal them. We're praying for Mother Finch. Amen. This lady has been a great woman of the Lord down through the years. We just thank God for Mother Finch. Yeah. We're praying for Evangelist Brown. I thank the Lord, amen, for my sister, amen, a woman of God, amen, an encourager and an uplifter. We're continue to hold her up in prayer. We thank the Lord for her, even for Sister Burdell, amen, there in California, who calls in, amen, and she even comes on the line to pray, amen, for the need. Amen. The word of God says the effectual fervent prayer of the righteous availeth much. And then that scripture says, in my distress I called upon the Lord. If we cry out to the Lord, so he will hear us, amen, and he will answer us, amen, when we cry out to him. So, Father, we come before you right now. We give you thanks and praise, O God. We thank you for your loving kindness. Lord, we thank you for your tender mercy. We thank you for your saving grace. Hallelujah. Thank you, Jesus, because you are so good. Hallelujah. You are great and greatly to be praised. We thank you for the blood that was shed for us on Calvary's cross, Lord. We thank you. Hallelujah. We thank you for rising up out of the grave and conquering sin and death and flesh to give us life in you. We give you praise, O God, for the presence of your Holy Spirit, Lord, dwelling within us, Lord. We thank you on today, Lord. Lord, we ask, oh God, Lord, that you would heal, oh God, the hearts of those that have lost loved ones, Lord. Lord, you're the only one, oh God, that can comfort, Lord, when everybody else is gone, oh God, and the loved ones are by themselves, Lord. Lord, you're the only one that can comfort that soul. So we ask, oh God, give comfort, oh God. Oh, God, even to the pastor who lost the son, oh, God, lost the child, oh, God. Comfort their hearts, oh, God, in the name of Jesus. Lord, we ask, oh, God, that you would heal. Heal, Lord, the sick, Lord. There's those that are sick, oh, God. We ask that you would heal, oh, God. We those that are afflicted, oh, God. Oh, God, so many things, oh, God, that can come to afflict us, oh, God. So we ask, oh, God, that you would heal, Lord. Oh, God, and in our families, oh God. Lord, we ask our children, our sons and our daughters, oh God, our relatives, oh God, Lord, that you would speak to their hearts, oh God, that you would save, oh God, even those relationships, oh God, in the family that be healing, Lord, the enemy comes to steal, kill, and destroy, Lord, but you come to give life, Lord. So, Father, we ask you to heal the family relationships, oh God. Father, we ask, oh God, that healing in our land, Lord. Lord, as we turn our hearts towards you, O God, Lord, and we confess our sins, O God. Lord, you said that you would hear from heaven. If your people, that we humble ourselves, you would hear and that you would answer, Lord, that you would heal the land, Father, and our land needs healing. So, Lord, we ask, O God, healing. We ask deliverance, salvation, even into the White House, O God, in the name of Jesus. Lord, we know you hold all things, are in your hands, Lord. Nothing that seems that the world is out of control, Lord. But, Lord, you have all things in control. So we cast all of our cares upon you, Lord, because we know that you care. And we ask this all in the name of Jesus, our Savior. Thank you, Jesus. Amen. Amen.

Praise the Lord. Yes, yes, yes. Amen. Amen. When we know the Lord, amen, if you come to Jesus, amen, you can have access to the Father. Amen. I just love that song. Amen. It's telling us when we repent, amen, and come to Jesus, we can have access. In 1 John 1, 1 through 5, and this is talking about Jesus, that which was from the beginning, which we have heard, which we have seen with our eyes, which we have looked upon, and our hands have handled of the word of life. For the life was manifested, and we have seen it, and bear witness, and show unto you that eternal life, which was with the Father, and was manifested unto us. That which we have seen and heard, declare we unto you, that ye also may have fellowship with us. And truly our fellowship is with the Father, and with his Son, Jesus Christ. And these things write we unto you, that your joy may be fulfilled. This then is the message which we have heard of him, and declare unto you, that God is light, and in him is no darkness. Amen. We thank the Lord. Amen. For God our Father, for our Lord Jesus Christ. Amen. When we look at Jesus, yes, Jesus came. Amen. In the likeness of man. I spoke it all last week. Amen. Amen. To lay down his life, his purpose, to give us life. Amen. Amen. And even as we played the song and is talking about the veil, amen, we know that back in the scriptures, the tabernacle and the in the temple, amen, there was a thick curtain that hung between the holy place and the holy of holies. And this curtain was a barrier between God's presence and man. And so the most holy place was basically the earthly dwelling for God's presence. And it was also a shield for God's holiness for the people. Amen. Because what God cannot, God and sin cannot exist together. So it had to be that curtain was a barrier, and then between sinful man and God. And just anybody couldn't go beyond that curtain, amen, which was considered God's dwelling place. Only the priest, every year the Jewish priest had to prepare himself to go behind that curtain on the Day of Atonement, amen, to carry the blood of a sacrifice, a lamb, to compensate and amend for the sins of man. But when Jesus came, amen, that said that curtain was torn from top to bottom, amen. And even as I saw that we have access, we are able, amen, to access, because what now? Jesus, he is our high priest, amen. He is our high priest, so we don't need the Jewish high priest or man or no one to go before the Lord for us. We have access through the blood of Jesus, amen, because what he shed his blood, amen, that to take away our sins. And that's when it says that we don't have to worry, amen, anymore. Man was born in sin and shaped in iniquity and tried to follow the laws and could not. Amen. But Jesus came, amen, that his spirit would dwell within us. Amen. And so when we come to him and receive his spirit, amen, that dwells within us, amen, we have access. Amen. And this is how we are to live. Amen. And
scripture that says, "This I say then, walk in the Spirit." Amen. And this is found in Galatians chapter 5. It says, "Walk in the Spirit, and ye shall not fulfill the lust of the flesh. For the flesh lusts against the Spirit, and the Spirit against the flesh. And these are contrary one to another, so that ye cannot do the things that ye would. But if ye be led of the Spirit, ye are not under the law." And then it talks about the works of the flesh that are manifested through, works that are manifested through the flesh, as adultery and fornication, uncleanness, lasciviousness, idolatry, witchcraft, hatred, variance, emulations, wrath, strife, seditions, and heresy. It talks about envy, murder. We see these things happening in the world, drunkenness, and reveling. And it says, "And such like, of the which I tell you before, as I have also told you in time past, that they which do such things shall not inherit the kingdom of God. But the fruit of the Spirit, you will know those that are the children of God." And then the fruit of the Spirit of the Lord is love,

0: I just thank the Lord, amen, that I know him, and I pray that those that are listening, if you don't know Jesus, amen, receive him in your life, amen, because I say Jesus is the best thing that could ever happen. He's the best thing that could ever happen to us, amen. And so I just thank the Lord, amen, that in him, the word says, in him we live, in him we move, amen, in him we have our being, amen. So I pray that on this evening, amen, that you're listening, amen, and I want to pray that you hear the voice of the Lord if you don't know him, amen, that you will repent,
1: yes,
0: to know him, that you would experience his peace, amen, you would experience his joy, amen. Even that other song says you will be consumed by his power, amen, amen, that because by his blood, amen, he laid down his life for us. And so then we can come boldly. There's a song that we can, there's a scripture that we can come boldly,
1: that's
0: amen,
1: it,
0: to the Lord. In Hebrews 10:19-20, say, having therefore, brethren, boldness to enter into the holiest by the blood of Jesus, by a new and living way, which he has consecrated for us through the veil, that is to say, his flesh. Amen. So I pray that you take, amen, and see the goodness of the Lord, that you will know his love. I pray on this evening that you will not forget, when you experience the Lord, not to forget it, that you will receive of him and not lay it aside, not waste it. I pray for you that you will feel his presence forever and ever. Amen. I thank you, Lord,
1: yes,
0: for this word on this evening, letting us know, God, that we can come to you, Lord,
1: yes,
0: freely,
1: yes, yes,
0: and boldly.
1: Thank you,
0: and
1: Jesus.
0: And know, Lord, that you are the answer to all of our problems.
1: Thank you, Jesus.
0: You are the answer, oh God, to every situation, Lord, and there is no distance when we come
1: glory
0: to you. Hallelujah. We thank you, Lord, that we can feel your presence, oh God, that we have access. We don't have to strive. We don't have to battle, amen, because we will have peace in you. So I pray, Lord, that those that are listening, Lord, that they will be healed, that they will be delivered, that they will be saved, because you are the King of kings. You are the Lord of lords.
1: Yes.
0: In Jesus' name. God bless you all on this evening. I look forward to seeing some of you, amen, on Saturday for Pfizer Day, amen, and on Sunday, amen, for the service that Bishop will be speaking at, amen. God bless you all.
1: Praise God, praise God.
0: Thank you, Jesus.
1: Wonderful job. Looking for you next week, Mother.
0: Yes.
1: Let's continue this work.
0: Amen.
1: Praise God.
0: Amen.
1: Glory, Adam. Yeah.

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1: Somebody tonight came for a blessing. 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
2: It's 7 o'clock, and it's time for Touching Lives with Jesus with Jennifer West. The next few moments are guaranteed to be pivotal in your spiritual walk and development in your pursuit of better living. So prepare yourself as Jennifer West ushers you into a worship and teaching atmosphere with the King of Kings and the Lord of Lords.
4: Oh, taste and see that the Lord is good. Blessed is the man that trusteth in him. God, we thank you that you are so refreshing. Your word is so refreshing. It's just like a cool breeze. We thank you, oh God, that you have made yourself so personal to us and in our life. We honor you and we bless you. We glorify you and we magnify your name. You are so powerful. You are so strong. There is none like and unto you, oh God. You are unmatched. Can't nobody deceive you. They can't destroy you. They can't take away from you. And God, you in return have given us everything that pertains unto life and godliness. We worship you. We praise and magnify the name of Jesus. We honor you in Jesus' name. Bless this broadcast and those that are listening, God. So many things are going on. Whatever it is that they stand in need of, I decree and declare that you will be that and so much more. Meet every need, heal bodies, intercede and intervene on their behalf, oh God. Those that have to go to court, those that are facing all kinds of battles, all kinds of chaos and all kinds of particular incidents, God, we pray that you would step in and that you would be God in the name of Jesus. And we will be so careful to give your name all the glory, all the honor, and all the praise, and it is so. In Jesus' name, we bless the name of the Lord our God. He is such a mighty God. He is so powerful. He is so strong. He is magnificent. And we honor him on today. And we're hoping that you are having a fantastic day. We're hoping you having a thankful Thursday. I tell you, it's good to have a thankful and a grateful and an appreciative heart. For some reason, those three types of feelings are attributes. Though God, he just moves on them, especially if you have a spirit of humility. And in this day and time, it's really needed because so many people are arrogant and cocky. And God, he tells us all the time when we read his word, and he comes across to us to let us understand that humility is the way that if you serve, if you are humble, the Bible says that those that are humble, he will exalt. And those that will exalt themselves, he will humble them. And most people don't want to take the low road. And there's so many things that are going on where people are just being impacted by doing negative things and doing things that they want to do and what they feel like doing. And the word of God does not have the preeminence in their life where it rules and regulates their behavior and their action and even their belief system. They just do. I'm doing this, and then this is what they said this to me, and I'm going to give this to them. No, we have to walk in the word of God and give people what God has given us in terms of his word. I'm not asking you to allow anybody to walk on you or to disrespect you, but you know how to back off. You know how to back down. You don't have to have the last word, but God wants to be glorified in our life, and that's in our behavior, and we can always live holy and live a surrendered life and display that when we're in church. But when we're out of church, what does our What does our life look like? What does it display? Are we wearing a mask? Are we masquerading? Are we looking like one thing and really inside there is something else that's going on? That's why the blood of Jesus is so important. That's why the reading of the Word of God is so important, because it washes us and it cleanses us and it deposits. It deposits the characteristics of Jesus Christ in our life. We start acting like Him. We start behaving like Him. We start making decisions based on the Word of God. And when we do that, God, He always brings us out victoriously. So we're honoring the Lord on today. Listen, we want you to experience the touch and worship with us at the Touching Lives for Jesus International Ministries. We are located at 2913 Ashland Street on the east side of Detroit. Sunday morning at 10 a.m. is our Walking in the Word Bible study. And Walking in the Word Bible study. That's Wednesday. On Sunday morning is our worship service. Wednesday is our Walking in the Word Bible study. And we have members who are working, and they will tune in and really be a part of the Bible study on our prayer line. So it's important that we connect and read the Word of God, because that's what's going to give us the grace and the strength and the faith to navigate through these end times. And so we want you to experience the touch and worship with us at the Touching Lives for Jesus International. And by way of love gift and giving to this ministry and to this ministry radio broadcast, more importantly, is for you to send a love gift of any time. Summers is always a tough time for most radio broadcast individuals, because people are going on vacation. But we want you to remember this ministry and send a love gift, especially Cash App. And the Cash App is $L, then ULIE 52, Luli 52. Jennifer West will pop up. You can give whatever amount you desire to give, and we will be so appreciative, because we need your help. And the Bible said, ask and it shall be given. And I always teach them at the church, closed mouths, they don't get fed. And if I don't ask you or relay to you the need that we have, then how can you possibly respond? So we want you to be a blessing to this radio broadcast ministry and send your love gift, Cash App. Again, that's $LULIE 52. Jennifer West will pop up, and then you can put in where it says memo. And Cash App is asking, you know, what it is that you're sending it for. And some of them are doing the same thing. Even with Zelle, they're doing the same thing. I have a Zelle account, too, and it is my number, 313-779-6374. Jennifer West will pop up, and you can be a blessing in that area as well. Zelle, 313-779-6371. You can send your love offering through that platform in Jesus' name. Listen, we want this song to bless you in Jesus' name. It just says, wait on the Lord. Be of good courage, and He shall strengthen thine heart. Wait, I say, on the Lord.
5: This is for every one of you out there. Have patience. Wait on the Lord. Just grab your neighbor by the hand and tell them, wait on the Lord. Tell them, wait on the Lord. Tell them, wait on the Lord.

Wait on the Lord and be of good courage, and he shall strengthen thine heart. In this day and time, people of God, I want to encourage you like never before. Whatever God has placed in your hand, whatever it is that you've asked him for, wait for him. He will come through. He will make sure that he does everything that you need him to do. He is that kind of God. Some things happen quicker than others. Some things, you know, you have, I encourage people, have long-term and short-term goals. There's some goals that will happen immediately. Then there's some other goals that take longer. But if you've placed it before God and you're believing him to give you the answer, you're believing him to undertake and undergird for you in divine intervention, he will come through. He will come through. It's the enemy's job to get us discouraged and make us feel, oh, well, you know, I prayed that prayer and ain't nothing happened yet. Begin to thank him. Once you praise him and once you petition him, begin to thank him. He will come through. We want to encourage you in the Word of God. On this weekend, I had the blessed opportunity to speak as a presenter at the James Kellum Leadership Conference at the New Love Temple Church, 7728 Connor Street on Saturday. It was powerful. And my topic was what lurks in the church. And I'm just going to bring some excerpts from that. Because people of God, we need to understand that the things that are happening in the earth, they are being ruled and governed by spiritual wickedness. That's why in Ephesians it tells us, the 6th chapter and the 12th verse, it says, "For we wrestle not against flesh and blood, but against principalities, against powers, against the rulers of darkness of this world, against spiritual wickedness in high places." Those are demon spirits that have they are in a category that causes them to, they in a category which has a specific rank, and they are on their job, and they are ruling and seducing and attracting, and they are influencing not only the people in the church but the people in the world, period. A lot of our crimes and a lot of the negative and deadly things that happen is not just happening because people are just mean and low down. There is a spirit that is behind it. And even in our churches, there are people who are practicing witchcraft. There are people who are practicing, and they are involved in being containing a Jezebel spirit. First of all, witchcraft. Let me tell you, witchcraft is the Greek word for witchcraft is python. Python is a huge snake, and what it does, it squeezes the life out of its prey before it eats it. And so witchcraft, witches are sent into churches and warlocks are sent into churches so they can hinder the flow of the Holy Spirit. Let me run to Jezebel. Jezebel is not a woman who is coming into the church with a red dress on, red lipstick, red fingernail polish, high heel shoes, a purse, tight dress, showing her cleavage. She is a controlling and manipulating and intimidating spirit. She works against the leadership. There was an experience I had to experience at a pastor's appreciation, and I asked him when I was speaking, I said, "Can I obey God?" And he said, "Yes." And I said, "The reason why your wife stays sick all the time is because there are women in the church that desire you, and they want to be a part of your life. Not in a good way as the pastor." So she stays sick, and that's what Jezebel does. It will attack not only the pastor but the first lady, because that's where their desire is. It's to seduce
that the leader in the church, that so that the flow of God will not happen in the church. And a lot of people are being caught up in that. And when they're caught up in that, there are results and consequences that come. And so people are thinking this is happening because of that. No, that spirit is very powerful and it's very dominating in the church. And we have to be careful, especially in these end times, because those spirits, those spirits that have been loose, that are in high places, they have authority from Satan, and they are executing what he desires for them to execute. And most people in the church, they don't really believe, even some leaders, when it comes to spirits being in the church, they don't have a clue because they don't think it's real. Where the scripture I just read you said, we are not, excuse me, we are not fighting people in the flesh. You don't need knives and guns, those kinds of weapons. You have to pull down strongholds. That's why you have to put on the whole armor of God. You got to put on the helmet of salvation. You've got to have the breastplate of righteousness. You have to have your loins girt about with truth, your feet shod with the preparation of the gospel of peace, and the sword of the Spirit, which is the word of God. You cannot fight demons by telling them off and all these kinds of other things. You have to be fully armored and dressed in the armor of God. The main point that I'm trying to get you to see is that as we navigate through these end times, demonic forces is going to be more prevalent. There are psychiatrists and counselors, mentors, and psychologists who have had experiences with clients who have caused books to come off of shelves. They have levitated different objects in front of their eyes. And people say, well, this is because of a mental health issue. It is, and it's called demonic. It has a demonic attachment to it. And these doctors, and they are looking at their clients, and they are actually seeing these things, and they are admitting that these are demonic forces. We have to understand that these things are real, and we're going to see more of those activities as we move, because there are certain things in our government that's already being unfolded before our eyes when it comes to these actual things. I don't know if you've heard about the UFO files. And there was a meeting with several pastors of the United States where they met. And the government has informed them that you need to tell your members that these UFOs that are here in the world, they are influencing people and places and things in the world. And you need to prepare your congregation, because they will be in a position where when they hear about it, it will impact their belief in God. They even went far enough to say that it would have a impact on the theological doctrine of the church. People of God, that's the very foundation of our belief. And if these UFOs are these aliens, which are basically demons, if they are influencing our government, then you need to understand they don't have a problem influencing our churches, because we are connected to both the natural aspect and the spiritual aspect. Now, this might be hard for you to digest, but if you read Luke, the 21st chapter, and if you read the 11th verse, and there's a word in there that says fearful sight,
If you look that word up in the Greek, it means, the Greek word is, excuse me, it's phobotron. And phobotron is translated monsters. And the Bible is saying that these monsters will be in the sky. So the Bible has recorded that these things are going to happen. And they are already here. And they are influencing us one way or another. Everything that our government is doing at this time, it is under the dictatorship of these aliens, which are demons. And I know it's hard for you to try to digest it, but read again. Read Luke 21:11. It clearly states that. Look up that word. It will tell you it's phobotron, and it means monsters. When we look at the sixth chapter of Genesis, even with Noah, the Nephilims, they were fallen angels. Those angels are present in the world. They are present and they are operating in the world. And people who are not reading the Word of God and studying the Word of God, they will look over it. But the ones that are studying the Word of God and understanding the Greek and the Hebrew meaning of these words are getting the true unadulterated definition of these words. These things are real. Even Steven Spielberg, he has a movie, Disclosure Day. He made the statement that this movie will cause Christians to look at and examine their walk with God, because it will impact their walk with God. I've seen the different reviews. I'm not going to see the movie, but most of the reviews are saying the same thing. People are concerned of its influence that it has against the Word of God, and how it is applauding and how it is looking and awarding those who are transgender and those who are demonically influenced. And people of God, it's going to get worse. The Word of God is being squeezed out of our Christianity. I told you there is a church, not a church, in after school tutoring in California. They are worshiping Satan, and the children are dressed in black hoods, sitting in a circle, chanting incantations that are being offered to Satan. There was a teacher in Denver. This was recently. A teacher in Denver, she was of the LBQ, whatever other in letters. She was part of that community. She had the children to kiss each other of the same sex and graded them on that. Do you see how sick that is? These are third graders. Why would you have that kind of thing going on? She was fired. But the point that I'm trying to bring to you is that we are living in a world, and this world right now is being attacked by these demonic forces that Jesus already spoke about. Father God, seal this word in their heart. And if they don't believe, I pray that they will get an unction from you to study what I just said and find out for themselves. I pray that you will cause this word to be digested in their heart and bring forth fruit, some 30, some 60, some 100-fold. Detroit, prophesy to your day and be blessed, and pray God's vision for your life.

0: 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Stand still and know that you
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4: April 4th, 2018 marks the 50th anniversary of the assassination of Dr. Martin Luther King Jr., the drum major for justice. 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Only one free book per household, please. And now, may you be inspired as Dr. Martin Luther King Jr. is interviewed at his father's church in Atlanta, Ebenezer Baptist Church, just 11 months before his assassination.
5: Dr. King, this church is as good a place as any to go back over your commitment to the civil rights movement. When you went out from here into university and then you went to Montgomery, Alabama and started the bus boycotts there, what was the philosophy of the civil rights movement as you saw it then, more than 10 years ago?
6: Well, I would say then the philosophy was that we must go all out to use legal and nonviolent methods to gain full citizenship rights for the Negro people of our country. Now, of course, that particular struggle and that philosophy centered on breaking down all of the barriers of legal segregation. So I would say that in that period, the basic thrust for the gaining of citizenship rights for Negroes was to end the humiliation surrounding the whole system of legal segregation.
5: Dr. King, was there something peculiar to the place where you started and the kind of people you attracted? I mean by that, there was a strong attachment on the part of your parishioners in Montgomery to the church. They were older people, weren't they?
6: Yes, I would say by and large they were older people who participated in the boycott because they were the ones using the bus more than anybody else. And Montgomery was a community, predominantly church senate, so that it was very easy to get to the vast majority of Negroes because they were in some way connected with a church in the community.
5: Sir, in addition to your commitment to the idea of nonviolence, wasn't it also the only thing you could do, the white community having the monopoly on violence, that if you had tried violence, they would have met it with violence? It was the only device open to you, wasn't it?
6: Well, I'll put it another way, that morally, I was led to nonviolence because I felt that it was the best moral way to deal with the problem. We were seeking to establish a just society. And it was my feeling then, and it is my feeling now, that violence is certainly much more socially destructive, and it creates many more social problems than it solves. So I was led to nonviolence for deep moral reasons. Now, there is no doubt about the fact that in our struggle in Montgomery and all over the United States for that matter, nonviolence is also practically sound. It would just be impractical for the Negro to turn to violence. He has neither the instruments nor the techniques of violence. We are about 10 or 11% of the total population of the nation, and I would say we're about 0.1% of the firepower. So it would just be totally impractical and unwise and unrealistic for the Negro to think of violence. Well, I saw this in the beginning in Montgomery, but this wasn't the basic reason that I turned to nonviolence and that I believed in it as a philosophy. I turned to it because I felt that it was the morally excellent way to deal with the problem of racial injustice in our country.
5: Is there something about nonviolence that made it, and I use that in the past tense, that made it more useful among Southern Negroes than the ghetto Negroes of the North?
6: I wouldn't say there's anything that makes it more useful to Southern Negroes. I think it is true that we've had more nonviolent movements in the South because the problem for many years was more crystallized and, in a sense, more visible in the South. We didn't have many civil rights activities on a massive scale in the North until 3 or 4 years ago. So I would say that we just haven't had a chance to experiment on a broad scale with nonviolence in the northern ghetto. I have the feeling that nonviolence is as applicable and workable in the northern ghetto as it is in the South. Now, there's a larger job there. The frustrations at points are much deeper. The bitterness is deeper. And I think that's because in the South we can see pockets of progress here and there. We've really made some strides that are very visible, and every Southern Negro knows that he can do things today that he couldn't do 4 or 5 years ago. Where in the North, the Negro sees only retrogress, and he doesn't find it as easy to get his vision centered on his target, the target of opposition, as he does in the South. Consequently, this is made for despair and at many points cynicism, a feeling that you can't win. And it simply means that we've got to develop in the North a massive job of organization and mobilizing forces and resources to deal with the problem in the urban ghettos of the North, just as we've done it in the South.
5: Well, in the South, particularly in Alabama, you had visible villains, Jim Clark, Bull Connor, cattle prods, police dogs. But in the North, you don't have those visible villains. Isn't it hard to get your people aroused and directed at something that isn't visible?
6: Well, that's exactly right, and this is what I was saying when I said it's harder to see your target. In the South, in the nonviolent movement, we were aided always, on the whole, by the brutality of our opponent. It isn't the same way in the North. The other thing is that you don't have legal segregation in the North as you do in the South. So it is much more difficult to get people to see exactly what you're doing, but it isn't an impossible job. It's a hard, it's a tedious job at times to get people to be aroused from their apathetic slumbers, but I still feel that Negroes in the North can be motivated just as they were motivated in the South. And I think as time goes on with the growing economic deprivation in the Negro community, it will even be easier because people will come to see that not only is something wrong in general, but something is wrong in particular in their own economic and housing situations.
5: Well, what is it? I mean, how do you find it? It's very subtle in the North, is it not?
6: It's subtle, but it's becoming much more visible. Anybody can see that the schools are more segregated in the North today than they were in 1954 when the Supreme Court rendered its decision declaring segregation unconstitutional. Anybody can look around the ghetto and see that ghetto schools are predominantly segregated and devoid of quality. Anyone who moves through a major ghetto of our country will see the housing conditions. People don't have to be reminded that they are forced to live in slums in many instances, and they're often rat-infested, vermin-filled slums. And it isn't too hard to see the exploitation that the Negro confronts in the ghetto, where he is forced to pay more for less and constantly trying to make ends meet, but because of either no job as a result of unemployment, a job that is so economically unprofitable that the person can't make ends meet. And I think they see all of these things, and more they are coming to see them, because before the people of the North were looking to the South and they supported the struggles of the South. Now they are coming to see that their problems are very real and they've got organized to grapple with them.
5: Was there something hypocritical about the fact that the South existed and the North could point the finger? And then when the Civil Rights Acts were passed in the early 60s, you couldn't point the finger anymore?
6: Well, there was no doubt about the hypocrisy of large segments of the nation on the whole question of racial equality. I think the best example is that many of the senators from the North and the West, and congressmen generally, who voted for civil rights legislation in 64 and even 65 with the Voting Rights Bill, refused last year to vote for civil rights legislation because it dealt with an issue applicable to the North, the whole housing question. And this, it seems to me, was the greatest expression of the hypocrisy of many of our citizens and many of the senators and congressmen of the North.
5: But isn't that part of the dilemma now? That people knew that Negroes were being denied what was guaranteed to them by the Constitution, by the fact that they were citizens of this country. Then when they were given those rights, do you feel the white community said, well, we've given them all that we have, now it's up to them?
6: Well, I think the dilemma is much deeper, and I think one during this period of transition has to be very honest with America. And honesty impels me to admit that America has broad racist elements still alive. Racism is still existing in American society in many areas of the society, North and South. And the other thing is that there has never been a single, solid, determined commitment of large segments of white America on the whole question of racial equality. I think we have to see that vacillation has always existed, ambivalence has always existed, and this to me is the so-called white backlash. It's merely a new name for an old phenomenon. I see the white backlash as a continuation of the same ambivalence and vacillation of white America on the whole question of racial justice that has existed since the founding of our nation. I think the other thing that we must see at this time is that many of the people who supported us in Selma, in Birmingham, were really outraged about the extremist behavior toward Negroes. But they were not at that moment, and they are not now, committed to genuine equality for Negroes. It's much easier to integrate a lunch counter than it is to guarantee an annual income, for instance, to get rid of poverty for Negroes and all poor people. It's much easier to integrate a bus than it is to make genuine integration a reality and quality education a reality in our schools. It's much easier to integrate even a public park than it is to get rid of slums. And I think we are in a new era, a new phase of the struggle, where we have moved from a struggle for decency, which characterized our struggle for 10 or 12 years, to a struggle for genuine equality. And this is where we are getting the resistance, because there was never any intention to go this far. People were reacting to Bull Connor and to Jim Clark rather than acting in good faith for the realization of genuine equality.
5: Do you think white people in this country, and I'm talking about non-segregationists, people devoid or thinking they're devoid of racism, do you have any idea of what they want the Negro to be in America?
6: Well, it depends on the level that we are talking here, because I think you have to make a distinction between the people who are genuinely and absolutely committed in the white community on the question of racial equality. And I must confess that I think they're in a very small minority. I think the vast majority of white Americans will go but so far. It's a kind of installment plan for equality, and they're always looking for an excuse to go but so far.
5: But why are they looking for the excuse? What is it about the Negro? I mean, every other group that came as an immigrant somehow, not easily, but somehow got around it. Is it just the fact that Negroes are black?
6: That's a part of it, and growing, that grows out of something else. You can't thingify anything without depersonalizing that something. If you use something as a means to an end, at that moment you make it a thing and you depersonalize it. The fact is that the Negro was a slave in this country for 244 years. That was a willful thing that was done. The Negro was brought here in chains, treated in very inhuman fashion. And this led to the thingification of the Negro. So he was not looked upon as a person. He was not looked upon as a human being with the same status and worth as other human beings. And the other thing is that human beings cannot continue to do wrong without eventually rationalizing that wrong. So slavery was justified morally, biologically, theoretically, scientifically, everything else. And it seems to me that white America must see that no other ethnic group has been a slave on American soil. That is one thing that other immigrant groups haven't had to face. The other thing is that the color became a stigma. American society made the Negro's color a stigma. And that can never be overlooked. So I think these things are absolutely necessary. The other thing is that America freed the slaves in 1863 through the Emancipation Proclamation of Abraham Lincoln, but gave the slaves no land or nothing in reality, and as a matter of fact, to get started on. At the same time, America was giving away millions of acres of land in the West and the Midwest, which meant that there was a willingness to give the white peasants from Europe an economic base. And yet it refused to give its black peasants from Africa, who came here involuntarily in chains and had worked free for 244 years, any kind of economic base. And so emancipation for the Negro was really freedom to hunger. It was freedom to the winds and rains of heaven. It was freedom without food to eat or land to cultivate, and therefore it was freedom and famine at the same time. And when white Americans tell the Negro to lift himself by his own bootstraps, they don't look over the legacy of slavery and segregation. I believe we ought to do all we can and seek to lift ourselves by our own bootstraps. But it's a cruel jest to say to a bootless man that he ought to lift himself by his own bootstraps. And many Negroes, by the thousands and millions, have been left bootless as a result of all of these years of oppression and as a result of a society that deliberately made his color a stigma and something worthless and degrading.
5: Apart from wanting to live better, which all of us want to do, to raise one's children in a better way, to be better, does the Negro in America know what he wants to be?
6: I'm convinced that almost every Negro in this country, other than those who have been so scarred by the system that they've become pathological in the process, and we all have to battle with pathology. Nobody really knows what it means to be a Negro unless one can really experience it. And I know we all have to battle with this constant drain of a feeling of nobodiness. But in spite of this, I think the vast majority of Negroes in this country know that they want to be people, they want to be men, they want equality, period. It just boils down to that. And we haven't been able to be people. We haven't been men because of all of the conditions that we've lived with and the syndrome of deprivation surrounding conditions, whether it's in housing, in the economic area, or in schools, or in the vicious credit practices that we face in the ghetto, and all of the problems of closed doors and constant defeats. But in spite of all this, I think we all know, basically, that we want to be men. We want to be persons judged not on the basis of the color of our skin, but on the basis of the content of our character.
5: But you know that many young Negroes don't want anything that smacks of the American white middle class. But do they want something that smacks of whatever is the black middle class? Or do they just not want bourgeois values, which after all are the basis of this democracy?
6: Well, I think we have to see what they are saying. I would be the first to agree that integration does not mean giving up everything that has an Afro-American taint, so to speak, a background. I think there are certain unique things within any culture and certain cultural patterns that when you get to the process of amalgamation can really lift the whole culture. And it seems to me that integration at its best is the opportunity to participate in the beauty of diversity. I think the other thing that we've got to see is that these young people are saying that there must be a revolution of values in our country. As Jimmy Baldwin said on one occasion, what advantage is there in being integrated into a burning house? And I feel that there is a need for a revolution of values in America, because some of the values that presently exist are certainly out of line with the values and the idealistic structure that brought our nation into being. Unfortunately, we haven't been true to these ideals, and many of the values of so-called white middle-class society are values that need to be reviewed and re-evaluated, and in a real sense, they need to be changed. So I think the young people in the Negro community who are raising these questions are raising some very profound questions about our total society. In other words, they are saying that there must be a restructuring of the architecture of our society where values are concerned. And with this, I would agree with. So in the quest for integration, I think we can offer our whole nation something, because there are three evils in our nation. It's not only racism, but economic exploitation of poverty would be one, and then militarism. And I think in a sense, and in a very real sense, these three are tied inextricably together, and we aren't going to get rid of one without getting rid of the other.
5: When you stood on the Lincoln Memorial that day in August, 63, and you said, "I had a dream," did that dream envision that you could see a war in Asia preventing the federal government doing for the Negroes, preventing the society doing for the Negroes, that which you think had to be done?
6: No, I didn't envision that then. I must confess that that period was a great period of hope for me. And I'm sure for many others all across the nation, many of the Negroes who had about lost hope, saw a solid decade of progress in the South. And in 1954, which was, 64, 1963, 9 years after the Supreme Court's decision to be in the March on Washington, meant a great deal. It was a high moment, a great watershed moment. But I must confess that that dream that I had that day has at many points turned into a nightmare. Now, I'm not one to lose hope. I keep on hoping. I still have faith in the future. But I've had to analyze many things over the last few years, and I would say over the last few months. I've gone through a lot of soul-searching and agonizing moments. And I've come to see that we have many more difficult days ahead, and some of the old optimism was a little superficial, and now it must be tempered.

0: property?
1: Oh, I have no doubt that we would have encountered great difficulties, great problems of resistance, if the war had not been in existence. So that I'm not going to say that all of our problems would be solved if the war in Vietnam is ended. But I do say that the war makes it infinitely more difficult to deal with these problems. When a nation becomes obsessed with the guns of war, it loses its social perspective, and programs of social uplift suffer. This is just a fact of history, so that we do face many more difficulties as a result of the war. It's much more difficult to really arouse a conscience during a time of war. I noticed the other day, some weeks ago, a Negro was shot down in Chicago, and it was a clear case of police brutality. That was on page 30 of the paper, but on page 1 at the top was 780 Viet Cong killed. That is something about a war like this that makes people insensitive. It dulls the conscience. It strengthens the forces of reaction, and it brings into being bitterness and hatred and violence, and it strengthened the military-industrial complex of our country, and it's made our job much more difficult, because I think we can go along with some programs, if we didn't have this war on our hands, that would cause people to adjust to new developments, just as they did in the South. They said they'd never ride the bus with us, blood would flow in the streets, they wouldn't go to school, and all of these things. But when people came to see that they had to do it because the law insisted, they finally adjusted. And I think white people all over this country will adjust once the nation makes it clear that in schools, in housing, we've got to learn to live together as brothers. I think the biggest problem now is that we got our gains over the last 12 years at bargain rate, so to speak. It didn't cost the nation anything. In fact, it helped the economic side of the nation to integrate lunch counters and public accommodations. It didn't cost the nation anything to get the right to vote established. And now we are confronting issues that cannot be solved without costing the nation billions of dollars. Now, I think this is where we are getting our greatest resistance. They may put it on many other things, but we can't get rid of slums and poverty without it costing the nation something.
2: 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Father's Day on June 21st, 2026 at 4 p.m. Join us for the 50th golden anniversary of the Soulful Sounds of Heaven, taking place at Greater Mount Olive Missionary Baptist Church, located at 661 8 Mile Road in Detroit. 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Tickets are $25 in advance and $30 at the door. Children 11 and under are free. Now, for information, call 313-282-8830. That's 313-282-8830. Father's Day, June 21st, 2026 at 4 p.m. Greater Mount Olive Missionary Baptist Church, 661 8 Mile Road. I'll see you there.
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